0: Australia. The government is advising egg and poultry farmers to consider housing livestock to prevent contact with wild birds. Ms Moriarty says there's currently no crisis or widespread impact and that industries have been preparing for the virus for years.
1: Do need to work with industry to stop the spread. We can put biosecurity zones in place to stop movement. We're not at that point. We're not anywhere near that point. The plans are in place if we need to get there, but at this stage it's one wild bird and it hasn't spread.
0: US President Donald Trump has warned of what he called the communist menace as he kicked off celebrations for America's 250th anniversary of its independence from Britain. He was speaking at Mount Rushmore in South Dakota as events got underway across the United States to mark Independence Day. Mr. Trump says newcomers to the country are bringing ideas that are opposed to the American way of life and the country's success.
2: These are not mere political disagreements like differences over taxes or regulations. Communism is a mortal threat to American liberty.
0: Russia and Ukrainian attacks will not go unanswered after St. Petersburg and the surrounding region came under large drone attack overnight. Ali Krew reports.
3: Ukrainian President Volodymyr Zelensky says a major oil terminal in Russia's second largest city was struck by Ukraine. He's described it as key infrastructure that generates revenue for Russia's war. Ukraine says a major Russian naval base in the region was also hit. Russian authorities say that 72 Ukrainian drones were shot down over St. Petersburg and the wider Leningrad region, coming a day after a deadly Russian missile and drone attack across Ukraine. Meanwhile, Russia's defence ministry says that its forces have taken four villages in Ukraine's eastern Kharkiv region and one more in the neighbouring Donetsk region.
0: A record number of women are learning how to maintain the state's train network with a unique apprenticeship offering a start in the industry. Tasman Buckle reports.
4: Preparing to become the next generation of signal fitters, fleet electricians and railway workers, 97 young people are training as apprentices at Sydney Trains. It's the program's largest ever first-year intake and includes 30 women who are taking the opportunity to break into the highly male-dominated rail industry. Nicola Huggins changed tracks from a career in accounting.
5: It really intrigued me, so now I'm here.
4: With a new skills centre purpose-built for the apprentices opening earlier this year, it's hoped the investment in fresh talent will help reduce worker shortages.
0: An old violin from Broken Hill that could be worth thousands of dollars has been left to a Canberra music charity. Music for Canberra received the instrument from Mitch Powell, who left it to the group in his will. Artistic director Rebecca Rivera says the violin's origins are unclear.
6: It's a beautiful instrument. There was a lot of mystery surrounding it. Its provenance we don't completely understand, and there needs to be a little bit more research there, but it is a very beautiful instrument. Everyone who has played it has agreed.
0: In sport, Australian cricket superstar Elise Perry says she will be fit to play in this weekend's T20 World Cup final against England. Europe correspondent Elias Kluwer spoke to her in London.
7: Elise Perry is one of Australia's greatest ever cricketers, and having won multiple World Cups and Ashes series, she's also one of our most decorated. The superstar from Sydney has been in exceptional form in this T20 World Cup in England, but retired hurt in the semi-final. Perry says she's fine and will be fit to play.
8: Yeah, just kind of working through a bit of a process over the next few days to make sure that, like, when I walk on the field, I'm able to contribute at 100% capacity.
7: Elise Perry has played for Australia for almost 20 years, but says she's still feeling nervous ahead of the final against England at Lord's. The match starts at 12:30 a.m. Monday morning.
0: Mercedes' Kimi Antonelli will start from pole position for Formula One's British Grand Prix. The championship leader backed up his win from the earlier sprint race to edge out the Ferrari duo of Charles Leclerc and Lewis Hamilton in qualifying. Australian Oscar Piastri will line up eighth for McLaren. To the weather for New South Wales and the ACT, isolated showers about the coast and adjacent ranges, the chance of snow on alpine ranges above 1,500 metres, dry and mostly sunny elsewhere. Sydney's weather showers, a top of 16 degrees. Canberra, partly cloudy, heading for a top of 12. 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
12: A very good morning to you on this Sunday. It's great to be with you here on ABC Canberra. Hope you're having a nice weekend. Heading for a top of just 12 degrees today, but looking outside is absolutely glorious. So hopefully you do get a little bit of sun today. It was an overnight minimum of 3. So, look, enjoy the nice weather while you can. I like this weather. It's just, as producer Kate was saying this morning, the wind is a little bit bitey. Right now in Dixon, it's just 9 degrees. Later this hour, we're going somewhere a little bit warmer. We're going travelling to Central Australia for some hikes. Because right now is really the best time to visit Australia's magnificent Red Centre. The nights are cool, but the days are, well, relatively warm. And thankfully, flies are at a minimum. And this year, due to the amount of rain that they've had across Central Australia, you'll find the Red Centre actually quite green. It's also the best time to strap on some walking shoes and experience some of the best hikes around that region. So before 11, you'll hear about some of the best hikes to do there. And I'd love to hear from you if you have gone on a hike around Central Australia. What was the hike? How was it? Do you have any tips for anyone that's considering it? Get in touch. 1-300-681-666 is the number to call, or you can text in 0467-922-666. I will be putting on our walking boots next half hour. But I'd love to hear your experience there. And if you're into a bit of escapism without getting on a plane, the Scandinavian Film Festival starts this week in Canberra. So in a moment, you're going to hear some highlights of the festival. There's one particular movie that has got everyone talking. I've had several friends say to me in the past week, we've got to go and see Fjord. You're going to hear why this half hour, but I do have 5 double passes to give away over the next 2 hours. All you've got to do is listen out for your cue to call. It is Scandinavian themed. Also telephone themed. You've just got to hear, listen out for this. And as soon as you do, 1-300-681-666, there'll be 5 opportunities for you over the next 2 hours to get a double pass. Just got to hear, listen, and listen out for ABBA. That particular grab, then those tickets will be yours. 1-300-681-666 will be the number to call. You're on 666 ABC Canberra. I'm James Finlay. It's 9 past 10. Bit of the Stones to take us to the Scandinavian Film Festival.

0: The Stones on 666 ABC Canberra, 11 past 10. And in just a moment, you're going to get a preview of the Scandinavian Film Festival and hear why there's one film that everyone is talking about.
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0: And keep your ears close to the radio. Do not go anywhere because over the next couple of hours, you will have the chance to win a double pass to the Scandinavian Film Festival. Just listen for your cue to call. Next half hour, we're going hiking. So keep your stories coming in. I'd love to hear your experiences of hiking in the Red Centre. 1-300-681-666 will be the number to call, or send a text 0467-922-666. Well, now, you've got the opportunity to escape to Scandinavia over the next few weeks as the Scandinavian Film Festival comes to Canberra. While the program is vast with something really for everyone, there is one film that's already got people talking. Fjord received the Palme d'Or Award at Cannes Film Festival and stars Renate Reinsve, who's been in the festival favourites Worst Person in the World in 2021, and you might know Sentimental Value from last year. It was my favourite film of last year. And she went on to be nominated for an Academy Award, a Golden Globe, and a BAFTA, among other awards, for her role in Sentimental Value. We'll find out a little bit more. Alicia Zekala is the curator of the Scandinavian Film Festival. Very good morning to you, Alicia. Now, we've got to start with Fjord because it's got everyone talking. Why all the buzz, Alicia?
5: Fjord is absolutely stealing all the limelight from the other films, I have to say. So I'm definitely going to mention some of the other ones.
0: Oh, that's right. I've got some others.
5: Fjord is just, it's one of the most high-profile films this year. It won the Palme d'Or at the Cannes Film Festival for Best Film. And it's a really breathtaking drama, as you mentioned, starring Renate Reinsve, who, and Sebastian Stan, I should mention, who's also amazing. It's two powerhouse performances. And she's such a chameleon. She's so different in every role, whether it's Sentimental Value or The Worst Woman in the World. And in this film, you almost don't recognise her at the beginning because she's such a talented actress. And they play a Romanian-Norwegian couple who relocate to Norway, of course, next to a stunning fjord. And their parenting style comes under question, under criticism, and they start to face some trouble from the local authorities over it. So it's a very compelling drama.
0: Mm-hmm. Okay. And look, it's part of your centerpiece, but what have you thought of it? Like, is it does it live up to the standards of Worst Person in the World and Sentimental Value? Because, my gosh, they were fantastic films.
5: Yeah, they were. Sentimental Value was my favourite film of last year. And it screened in our festival as well. And so, you know, the festival really is a chance to see these films first. Mm. And so, yeah, it does stand up to it. And I think that they're all very different films, actually, but they're all so layered.
0: Yeah.
5: And they really make you ask yourselves lots of questions.
0: Yeah. And I watched The Last Viking this week and...
5: Well, it's a crazy madcap oddball journey with Mads Mikkelsen and Nikolai Lekars as wacky brothers.
0: Yeah.
5: It's very black, isn't it?
0: I read it was described as a black comedy, but I think that's quite the understatement.
5: Well, I think when you see black comedy in a Nordic film, you just have to go black times 10.
0: Yeah. You really do. Tell us a little bit about this because I did spend the first half going, what is going on here? And then I slowly fell in love with it. And then by the end of it, I thought, oh my gosh, that was superb.
5: Yeah, actually, that's how I felt. I thought, what is this? And then I started to really enjoy the adventure. And by the end, I'm like, you see, this is why I love European films, because I don't know where they're going and I don't know what's going to happen. And that's so refreshing with a lot of the other things on screen. So like you mentioned, it's about the brothers, darkly funny crime caper. And it's funny because Nikolai Lacasse's character, he gets out of jail and he's ready to find the loot that he buried with his brother. Or he got his brother to bury the loot. Except that his brother doesn't remember where he buried it anymore, and he's taken on an alter ego. And so he has no memory of the person that he was before. So it's quite hilarious.
0: Yeah, and it was so beautifully done too. And look, Mads Mikkelsen in a role that is, well, I think quite different for him, right?
5: Yeah, definitely. I mean, it's always interesting when you see a character that you're used to seeing in dramas and then you see them in a comedy. And it's, you know, actors will always say it's a lot harder to do comedy than drama. So it just shows what a great actor he is.
0: Yeah. Well, look, if you are after something that's a little bit different but will certainly turn your world upside down, The Last Viking, put that on your list. And look, don't walk out halfway through. You got to stay to the end to get the full reward, I think.
5: Try something different.
0: Yeah, try something different. You're on 666 ABC Canberra, 17 past 10. I'm James Findlay, and with you is Alicia Zekela, who's the curator of the Scandinavian Film Festival. It starts in Canberra this weekend. One movie I'm looking forward to seeing is The Last Resort. This looks like quite the drama.
5: This is another one that makes you ask questions at the end. This one was the winner of the Best Nordic Film at the Gothenburg Film Festival. That's the most prestigious prize you can win in the Nordic countries. And it's a drama starring Danica Kerchik. She's part of a Danish family with her and her husband and her children. They go on a holiday. And on that holiday, they have an accident that, you know, you go on a family holiday to a luxurious beach and you're not wanting to have anything go wrong. But they have this accident that then it creates this moral dilemma of what should they do and how should they handle the situation. And they think they're good people, they think they're nice people, but are they being too nice and should they really be helping? So it's very interesting.
0: So I'm looking forward to seeing that. And if you're into documentaries, Being Bo Vidalberg might be a good place to start.
5: Yeah, this is a documentary about Bo Widerberg, who is, I guess, lesser known than Ingmar Bergman, but they're both really the two main directors post-World War that were very well known in Sweden, and they're opposites to each other. So Bo Widerberg was more about natural light and Ingmar Bergman was more about controlled lighting. Bo Widerberg felt that cinema had become too intellectual and insular, and he was more about shooting films about ordinary people rather than Ingmar Bergman was more thinking about existentialism and morality and death. So very fascinating documentary with him also featuring, we've got three retrospective films of his.
0: Oh, fantastic. Oh, great. Well, look, before you go, I'm also looking forward to just personally Home, which looks quite good and, you know, I think more interest of someone, you know, working in media, blowing up their life. Alicia.
5: It's actually hilarious, and I really hope that people discover this film, because I know sometimes people, when they come to the Nordic Film Festival, they're looking at, you know, the dramas.
0: Scandi-noir.
5: Yeah, exactly. But this one's a really funny comedy, and as you said, it's a journalist, a TV presenter actually, who has something incredibly embarrassing happen to her on TV, and she's just asked to take a little break, and so she goes back to her hometown to try to get her act together, and it's got very, very witty humour and dialogue, so I recommend it.
0: Oh, fantastic. Well, look, it's been great to chat to you again, Alicia. Looking forward to catching some of these films. I've already put them in my calendar, and I'm so glad I caught The Last Viking too, because it was.
5: And can I mention just quickly that we rebranded to the Nordic Film Festival, and so because Denmark, Norway and Sweden, of course, the Scandinavian countries, but because we always have so many films also from Iceland and Finland and the Faroe Islands, we've rebranded to fully reflect the scope of the festival, so people can find their tickets at nordicfilmfestival.com.au.
0: Oh my gosh. Sorry about that, but Nordic Film Festival, search for that, my friends. Alicia, always great to talk to you again soon.
5: Thanks. Bye. Tuck.
0: Tuck, you're welcome. Alicia Zakula there, curator of the Nordic Film Festival. And I do have 5 double passes to give away. All you've got to do is listen for your cue to call. Oh, that might be one there. 1-300-681-666. First caller through will get the first double pass. There's more to give away this next hour and a half, so stay tuned.
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0: And in a few moments, I'm going to take you to a local gallery, Belco Arts, in fact. Got quite a few exhibitions on opening for NAIDOC Week, and find out what you can check out this in the next 4 minutes. Let's take us there. John Arden with Insensitive. You're on 666 ABC Canberra. It's 22 past 10.

0: Jane Arden, Insensitive on 666 ABC Canberra. 26 past 10. I'm James Finlay. Very good morning to you on this Sunday. In just a few moments, we'll find out what you can experience at Belco Arts for NAIDOC Week. But this morning, I'm giving you the chance to win a double pass to the Nordic Film Festival, which kicks off this week in Canberra. All you got to do is listen out for your cue to call. And then give me a bell. The first person through will get a double pass, 1-300-681-666. And this morning, Amanda from Canberra has got the first pass. Good morning to you, Amanda.
1: Good morning, James. How are you?
0: I'm good. Congratulations. You've won the first one.
1: Great. Very excited.
0: Yeah. Are you a bit of a film buff? You like checking out the foreign film festivals?
1: Well, I am a little bit, but I have a friend who is very much so. So I'll be sharing the pass with him, I think, and he can do some educating while we're watching.
0: He can take you along to something.
1: Yeah.
0: Yeah. Did any of those films interest you particularly?
1: I can't remember the name. Like, was it The World's Worst Woman or something?
0: Oh, yes. It's Fjord, but the worst person in the world is it's got the main actor actress from that in it. It does sound fantastic.
1: Definitely, you've inspired me to have a look at Vikings too, because that sounds like it's going to be a bit of fun.
0: My gosh, it really was. But to be honest, I was halfway through going, "What is this?"
1: It's worth the wait, though, isn't it?
0: That's it. Sometimes you do sit through a film, and you've just got to see what happens at the end for it all to come together.
1: It's a wild ride.
0: Yeah, I know. Oh, Amanda, what's your plan for your Sunday?
1: I'm just getting ready to go to Pilates now, and then I'm off to lunch with the family and then spending the afternoon with my grandboy.
0: Oh, heaven.
1: Sounds
0: gorgeous.
1: It's going to be a beautiful day.
0: Yeah, it is a stunning day outside if you're out of the wind. Well, look, I'll put you on hold. We're going to get those double passes to you the double pass to you, Amanda. And thanks for listening. Talk to you soon.
1: Thanks. Have a great weekend.
0: You too. Amanda in Canberra there, who's got the first double pass to the Nordic Film Festival. All you got to do is keep listening this morning for your chance to win another double pass. Just got to hear ABBA's Ring Ring, and then you give me a call, 1-300-681-666. You're on 666 ABC Canberra, and in just a moment, you're going to hear about some of the highlights of the NAIDOC Week celebrations at Belco Arts.
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0: And later this half hour, we're taking a trip to the Red Centre to hear about some of the fantastic hikes that you can do. Because winter is a great time to go to the Red Centre. Cool nights. Quite cold nights, in fact, but beautiful days. I'd love to hear your memories of trekking in the Red Centre. If you've taken a trip there, get in touch later this half hour, 1-300-681-666, or you can start sending in your texts, 0467-922-666. It's 10:30, and today marks the first day of NAIDOC Week celebrations in Australia, and a chance to celebrate and recognise the history, culture and achievements of Aboriginal and Torres Strait Islander peoples. And if you're looking to be part of the celebrations, then Belco Arts could have the exhibition for you. They've got quite a few opening this

0: Friday. Exhibitions are from some of our incredible First Nations artists and all looking to explore, well, different aspects of connection to culture and country. Christopher Carroll is the marketing manager of Belco Arts Centre. Very good morning to you,
1: good
0: Christopher.
1: Morning,
0: gosh, very busy week coming for you. Tell us about some of the highlights that you've got coming.
1: So we have five exhibitions opening this Friday, and I think it's a great reflection of what we do generally at Belconnen Arts, and that it's a real mix of different mediums and artists from different backgrounds as well. So we've got an exhibition of paintings by Ngunnawal man Richie Allen, with his connection to country that I think really just reminds us and brings us back. He really wants his paintings to be an invitation to country, rather than just artworks in and of themselves. We've got work by Lalani Dewis, an exhibition, Niaga, I Am, which is mixed media works. We've got beautiful photographs by Alana Davis. And then there's also an exhibition of essentially fashion, couture, from Corella and Crow, which we have in our window gallery, and an exhibition from a local young men's group, Yawarj Mara, which it's young men aged 10 to 17, where it's this opportunity to explore their own culture and to get, you know, get involved and get making art and present that. So there's a huge mix of things. I think a huge mix of stories and perspectives that are going to be there all in the one building. Mm-hmm. And we have the exhibition opening 6 o'clock on Friday, where we'll have the majority of those artists there introducing their work, which again, I think is going to be very special. Just getting a sense of the story, the context, the journey for a lot of these artworks. And that's going to be our setup, our own sort of launch for NAIDOC in the North, which is happening Saturday morning. Mm. So we'll have all these exhibitions on display for the next 6 weeks that people can come and see Tuesday to Sunday, any time to drop in. But of course, if people are available on the Friday evening to come and really get an invitation from these artists to their work, it's a great setup. And then with NAIDOC in the North, then the following morning, it's 11 to 2 on the Saturday. And that's a morning of celebration, performances, we've got stall holders, we've got a free barbecue. So that's going to be a real hive of activity. Mm-hmm. And we've been hosting our own NAIDOC in the North and now for, I think it's about 11 years at this point. So it's a real highlight of the calendar here at Belco Arts.
0: Yeah, right. Tell me about the process of putting together a program like this for NAIDOC Week.
1: Well, it's thankfully, I think, because it's been established sort of year on year on year, there's a real strong sense of community. So, I mean, I have my own sort of part within Belco Arts of, you know, getting a sense of what's going on. But I think there's quite a lot of back and forth. There's a bit of, you know, opening things out, reaching out to community. But at this point, I think there's a real sense of community owning the event, you know. So in a lovely way, I think for us at Belco Arts, it just feels like hosting community, facilitating all this activity. So it kind of has a life of its own. So, of course, there is sort of reaching out and inviting people to submit applications if they want to have stalls, if they want to have performances. But as I say, an awful lot of that, I think, has been built up year on year where it has a life of its own.
0: Mm. Have you seen any kind of trends in what the artists are submitting at the moment this year, or
1: I think it's really diverse. I think that's the beauty of it. You know, you really have artwork that's more of a focus on, I suppose, community and personal connection to country, and artwork that's just incredible, high quality professional art in and of itself. So I think that's why it feels quite a nice alignment between what Belco Arts does generally, where there's a real mix, there's a real breadth of experience there. Mm. So yeah, I wouldn't like to make any sweeping statements about what I think the trends are, but I think there's something for everyone there.
0: Yeah.
1: Genuinely.
0: So opening is on Friday at 6 p.m. and continuing right there. It's not just for the week; it starts on the 10th, but then goes right through till towards the end of August.
1: Yeah, yeah.
0: So plenty of time for you to go and check out these exhibitions. And NAIDOC in the North is, well, you've got the event on Saturday.
1: Yeah.
0: Yeah,
1: that's right.
0: So for more information, head to belcoarts.com.au. Christopher, thank you so much for coming in.
1: Oh, my pleasure. Thank you.
0: Christopher Carroll there at Belco Arts. And yeah, head to their website to get

all the details there on some of those fantastic exhibitions I've got that open this Friday. You're on 666 ABC Canberra. I'm James Finlay. Very good morning to you. Is it your time? If you know what that's for, 1300 681.

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2: You're on ABC Canberra, 24 to 11. And this morning, I'm giving you the chance to win a double pass to the Nordic Film Festival. Mick from Yass has given us a bell. Good morning to you, Mick.
3: Good morning to you. I hit the button as soon as I heard ring, ring.
2: Fantastic, fantastic. How are things in Yass this morning?
3: Well, it was a bit frosty this morning, but it's a beautiful, absolutely beautiful day now.
2: Oh, fantastic. And what do you got planned for today?
3: I've got some visitors for lunch and then a quiet afternoon, I hope.
2: Oh, that sounds quite nice, actually. What are you having for lunch?
3: That's a really good question.
2: I hope it's a late lunch if you don't know, and it's 23 to 11, Mick.
3: Well, you see, I'm not quite at home yet. And it'll be a surprise to me as well.
2: Yeah, fantastic. Now, are you a bit of a film buff as well, or you just want to try something new, Mick?
3: Well, neither, actually. My wife and my sister-in-law are great fans of that style of movie, and they watch quite a lot of that online. So I thought, let's see if we can give them a little present.
2: Oh, well, that's really thoughtful. Mick, okay, well, look, congratulations. You've got a double pass for your wife and sister-in-law. I'll put you on hold and Kate can get your details, and we'll talk to you again next time.
3: That's great. Thank you very much.
2: Mick from that, yes, there. He's got himself double pass to the Nordic Film Festival, which kicks off in Canberra this week. More chances for you to win over the next hour and 20 minutes. You're on 666 ABC Canberra. I'm James Findlay, and very shortly, we're heading to the Red Centre because there are some fantastic hikes that you can be doing at this time of year. It's a great time to head there. Chris Zai from Lonely Planet will be with you right after Dan Sultan. Won't give you that. You're on 666 ABC Canberra. And if you've been to the Red Centre for a hike, I'd love to hear your stories too. Give me a call now, 1300 681 666.

0: Dan Sultan won't give you that on 666 ABC Canberra. It's 19 to 11. I'm James Findlay. Very good morning to you on this Sunday. Next half hour, got a real special guest for you, actually, the inaugural National Commissioner for Aboriginal and Torres Strait Islander Children and Young People. Sue Ann Hunter is coming to Canberra this week for a public lecture. And just coming up on 1 year as the commissioner. So, how have things gone for the first year? And she's got new powers given to her on Wednesday, on the 1st of July. So, how is that going to change the way that she'll be able to do her job? We're going to find out after 11 this morning. And in just a moment, we're going travelling to the Red Centre.
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0: Oh, that'll be fantastic. Carla Ranby is wonderful, a friend of mine. And with Serene Demacki tonight, that sounds very nice.
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0: And your chance to win more double passes to the Nordic Film Festival. Keep listening. You've got to listen for your cue to call, which is a little bit of ABBA. And then give us a bell, 1300 681 666. Now, let's go travelling, though, because it's the best time to visit Australia's magnificent Red Centre. The nights are cool, but the days are relatively warm. And thankfully, not that many flies around. That's incredibly frustrating when the flies are buzzing around you. You need one of those hats with the corks on it. Not at this time of year, though. Due to the amount of rain that Central Australia's have over the past few months, the Red Centre's actually looking quite green at the moment. So, a great time to strap on some walking shoes and experience some of our best walks and hikes. I'd love to hear your experiences, too, travelling to the Red Centre and hiking there. What are some of the hikes that you've loved? Give me a bell. 1300 681 666 is the number to call, or send a text 0467 922 666. But you know that I love hearing your voice, so 1300 681 666. Give me a bell. Someone else who would love to hear from you is Chris Sayer, spokesperson for Lonely Planet. And look, you're not wrong, Chris. It is a fantastic time to go to Central Australia.
3: James, good morning. Yes, it is. We are so blessed with some of the most iconic geographical sites to visit. And June, July, these are the perfect months to go out and experience places like Uluru, Katajuta, Kings Canyon, all those things that are absolutely spectacular in the heart of the Red Centre. Mm.
0: Well, look, let's start with really the one that everyone knows, but Uluru. walk us through that. Well, pardon the pun.
3: Yeah, so Uluru is, so in Australia, first of all, we grade our walks or we grade our hikes. So one being easiest, five being the most difficult. So the Uluru base walk takes around about 3 to 3.5 hours to do. And this is where you walk the circumference of the rock and you really get that perspective of how big it is and how dwarfing you are to its size. Did you realise it's a landberg? I didn't know this. So it's a landberg. There's more rock underneath the ground than we see from the top. Mm-hmm. So which is quite staggering when you think about it. But yeah, this is actually a grade 3 walk, which surprised me, but it's more to do with the undulating surface. So it is quite flat, but there are little parts of it that

0: can, you know, trip you up a little bit. But 3 to 3.5 hours, some good walking shoes, and you'll see some incredible rock art. You'll visit sacred sites, and you will just be in awe of this incredible geographical marvel that is Uluru.
1: Yeah, it's. I still haven't got there, but I know. Even though I spent quite a bit in the territory, but it's. You know, this is the thing. I've been to Alice Springs, but it's not close to Alice Springs.
0: No. Like we're talking like 900 kilometers away.
1: Like it's a six-hour drive, I think.
0: Yeah,
1: from Alice, yeah.
0: And unfortunately for the people that live in Yulara, so Yulara is the township that actually services kind of like Uluru. There's only about 1,000 people there, and if they're wanting to go and do like some comprehensive supermarket shopping or go to a department store or anything like that, they do have to do an 1,800-kilometre round trip on a day to be able to do those things. But it is quite the spectacular place, and what I do like about Yulara is you can also take really, really simple little hikes up the little dune to kind of see the rock from various different perspectives, through sunset, through sunrise, or just through the course of the day. It is quite hypnotizing when you're there, and you just kind of like all of a sudden you've been staring at it for 40 minutes, and you're like, well, what's going on?
1: Yeah. Okay. So let's move a little bit away from Uluru and head to Katajuta.
0: I actually think Katajuta is the actual more spectacular of the geographical sites there, which is a little controversial, but I love it because it is as overwhelming as Uluru, but it is multiple rocks and just the way that the you're able to kind of get into some of these systems through some sanctioned walks. There are two sanctioned walks Katajuta, the first being the grade 3 Walpa Gorge walk. So that's a really easy straight into a gorge and straight back out. Again, it's quite undulating. This one takes about roughly an hour, but this one is going to play with your perspective. So it does feel like the walls of the rock are actually kind of almost about to swallow you as you're walking through the gorge. I was with my 13-year-old nephew, and he's like, "This is playing with my mind, Uncle Chris." So it's quite spectacular to do. The other one, which does need a little bit more time, which is the 3.5-hour walk, which is a grade 4 walk, so a little bit more difficult. It's called the Valley of the Winds walk. This is actually another sanctioned walk where you will get right into the heart of the rock system. Absolutely spectacular.
1: Oh, fantastic. You're on 666 ABC Canberra. I'm James Findlay. With you is Chris Zaire from Lonely Planet. And you're hearing about some of the fantastic walks around the Red Centre. And I'd love to hear your experience of this too. 1-300-681-666 is the number to call, or you can text in 0467-922-666. It's exactly what JJ has done in Canberra. G'day, JJ. You were actually a tour guide around that region. Tell us about your highlights.
2: G'day, James. Yeah, I was a tour guide out there for a number of years. But yeah, like one of the best walks out there, in my opinion, is actually Wataka National Park, which is Kings Canyon.
1: Oh, yes, right. We are going to get to Kings Canyon in just a moment, but what do you love about Kings Canyon?
2: It's a beautiful gorge, for one, but it also has, how do you explain it? When you walk up Heart Attack Hill and then the gorge opens, it's just absolutely magnificent. And a lot of the people that I took out there over probably 10 years rate Wataka better than other parts of Central Australia.
1: Yeah, right, okay. Is that just because of the feeling that you get from the country there, or the view, maybe?
2: Well, not only the view and what makes up the area, but also because it's probably like the lesser known, and they weren't and their expectation isn't as high when they get there.
1: Ah, okay.
2: Yeah.
1: Look, they've had a fair bit of rain in Central Australia over the past few months, which is, as we mentioned, made it a little bit greener. When you were in Central Australia, did you experience it being a bit greener than usual, JJ?
2: In the times I lived out there, I actually did see the Todd River flow quite a number of times.
1: Oh, right.
2: Yeah. And in one summer, it was 3 times in like 2 weeks.
1: Three times in 2 weeks,
2: yeah,
1: my God.
2: Yeah. to the to the point where the Henley boat race, they couldn't run it because there was too much water. out there, like, the water filters out quickly, subsides, and normally, you know, the farmers love it.
1: Yeah, yeah, absolutely. You've also mentioned the East and West Max, which is outside of Uluru, outside of Alice Springs. There, I've hiked the East and West Max. It is just stunning. I think it's hard to describe. But did you get like this sense of, I don't know, to, I don't want to sound like too woo woo, but you know, this kind of sense of spirituality, or I don't know, is this weird sense that I get from Central Australia that is, you know, that there's something else there, you know?
2: Absolutely. And there's places in the McDonnell Ranges that you can go into that the sense that you get, like, and I've been there a number of times, like, you feel like you're being watched.
1: Yeah.
2: And that, like, there's something there. And then through the cultural immersion courses that we needed to do with traditional owners and the like out there, they expressed similar ideas about it. Yeah, very special.
1: Really special indeed. Oh, well, thanks for sharing your experiences there, JJ. It's great to hear from you.
2: No worries. Thank you.
1: JJ there, who was a tour guide in Central Australia with those hikes. I'd love to hear your experiences too, 1300 681 666, about the times that you've hiked around Central Australia. 1300 681 666. Chris Ayers from Lonely Planet walking us through. And look, JJ mentioned Kings Canyon there, which is also on your list, Chris.
0: Kings Canyon is kind of, yeah, we were kind of saving that one to last, but JJ's absolutely right. It's the one that probably is the lesser known of all of these walks. It's a little bit harder to get to, and because it's a little bit of a distance from Yulara, the township there, but it is pretty spectacular. He mentioned Heartbreak Hill. So this is a 500 step up, like ascent to the top of the rim. And that's the thing that's either going to make you or break you. And that's why it is a grade 4 walk, because it is quite difficult to do that ascent in the first instance. But once you're actually up on the rim, and again, JJ described this, you're presented with these incredible natural amphitheaters. With these structures that almost look like rock beehives, that kind of surround you as you're walking. And it's a lot larger than you think it is. You think rim, so you think it's going to be like a narrow ledge, and it's not that at all. It's actually quite vast. And also it is the only way that you can access the incredible Garden of Eden watering hole, which is the incredible kind of sacred space there as well. And I have to say, I've never felt so small and insignificant anywhere in the world that I'd have in somewhere like Kings Canyon, and just having that incredible understanding of not only the natural history of the place, but the significance to the traditional owners there. It is really, really quite inspiring. And I think, you know, I think you're right, James. You get this sense of spirituality when you enter these places and really kind of understand what it is to kind of like feel these places in a way that is that you don't necessarily get from a little piece of architecture in a capital city.
1: Yeah. It's 5 to 11. Producer Kate has travelled to the centre as well. And just turning on your mic, Kate, tell us about what it was like when you were there.
3: Yeah, James, when I was younger, for my mum's birthday, we actually did a trip out there, and we were so incredibly fortunate. Actually, shout out, Mum, it's her birthday weekend this weekend as well.
1: Oh, happy birthday, Kate.
3: But we were taken to Uluru, Katajuda, and I think that experience as a young person in particular really stayed with me. Hearing about all of the wonderful places I'm yet to go to. I've got my pen and paper, James. I've been writing down a few walks here and there. Got to make my way back out there. But it's just such an incredibly spiritual, as you said, and influential experience to be able to go and see country in that way, and definitely different to your cities and what you can see here. So an incredibly beautiful experience.
1: Yeah. Oh, great. Thank you, Kate. Producer Kate there, who's answering your phones as well on 666 ABC Canberra. Still love to hear from you and your experiences of hiking through the Red Centre. 1300 681 666. And before you go, Chris, you've got to tell us about the rock no one really knows about.
0: They call it Fularoo. So this is a really interesting one. It's called Attila or Mount Connor, and it is around about 800 kilometres east of Uluru on the Lassiter Highway. And it's often the first thing that people will see if they're driving and they think, oh, there's Uluru. It's actually not. It's Attila. And the reason that you'll know that it's different is it's got a flat top, whereas whereas Uluru has got that more of that curved top. Attila's actually a little bit bigger than Uluru as well, which is quite interesting. But it wasn't formed in the same geographical event that the other two systems, Uluru and Katajuda, were. It is on a private station. It's on a private cattle farm near Curtin Springs. So if you wanted to actually go and tour and do a walk around Attila, you need to do that with a sanctioned walking group that you can do via that your stay in the township of Yulara. But if you want to actually knock off all three big rocks, so Uluru, Katajuda and Attila, then you'll be one of the very, very few people in the world to do so.
1: Oh, wow. Okay. And what's the recommendation when it comes to staying in the region? Is it to stay in Yulara?
0: Look, I think that's the best place to base yourself, particularly because Yulara offers various types of accommodation. So you can do everything from campgrounds, so you can take your kind of RVs or et cetera into the campgrounds, or you can do self-catering accommodation. There are some hotels on site. There's plenty of places to eat. There's supermarkets, et cetera, within the town, even though there's only around about 1,000 there. It's also a training ground for a lot of upcoming hospitality staff as well, which I really love.
1: All right.
0: So they're cutting their teeth on terms of doing all their kind of service standards. So that's a really, really great piece as well. And you can do all the incredible nighttime experiences like Bruce Munro's Field of Light that's out there, and a lot of the dinner experiences where you'll be able to eat bush tucker or bush tucker inspired meals. Yeah, I love it. It's a really, really great place to go. Lots to do there, but definitely base yourself in Yulara.
1: And no doubt very accommodating for the grey nomads too.
0: Hugely so. You will see a lot of RVs coming in and out. And, you know, I did do my didgeridoo course that was out there as well. You can learn stuff on bush tucker.
1: Yeah.
0: I really, really just love the immersion. The other one that is a big highlight is having a sky talker walk you through the night sky from a traditional owner's piece, which is just like, I can't see Libra in the sky. But when it was pointed out the emu, I'm like, well, that's obvious.
1: Oh, my gosh.
0: Yeah, it was really, really great. Right. So many things to do out there that don't necessarily mean you have to strap on your hiking boots, but definitely one place that we get outdoors, and now is the right time to do it.
1: Absolutely. Oh, look, Chris, it's always great to chat. Thank you for taking us to Central Australia today.
0: No worries. See you guys.
1: Chris Zaya there from Lonely Planet with you, talking you through Central Australia. You're on 666 ABC Canberra. I'm James Finlay. Nearly time for your news at 11. And if you've been listening this morning, you know what that's for. 1-300-681-666. Next half hour, I'm going to take you... Well, you're going to meet a pretty incredible woman. She's the inaugural National Commissioner for Aboriginal and Torres Strait Islander Children and Young People. Got a public lecture this week in Canberra, so you'll hear, what they're up to and why it's so significant to talk about that this NAIDOC week. It's time for news.
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0: Good morning, Emily Lawrence with ABC News. A woman is due to front court over the murder of a young child at a home on the Central Coast. Police say the woman and the child are known to each other and were the sole occupants of the home at Wyong. Superintendent Chad Gillies says police are in contact with the child's next of kin.
1: My understanding at the moment is that she attended Wyong Police Station and presented at the station of her own accord and met with police at the station. And after a period of time and conversations with police, that's what triggered our concerns.
0: The New South Wales government is advising poultry and egg farmers to look at ways to limit contact between their livestock and wild birds. The first case of H5N1 strain of bird flu is confirmed in the state, making it the sixth confirmed case nationally. New South Wales Chief Vet Dr. Joanna Coombe says there's no sign of any spread into the Australian wild bird population.
2: We have advised that where practicable, poultry producers should consider housing their birds, whilst of course maintaining animal welfare. Now this is not compulsory, but it's just one of the other heightened biosecurity measures that could be put in place.
0: The Prime Minister will fly to Fiji this morning for a busy week of regional diplomacy. Here's Foreign Affairs reporter Stephen Jedgetts.
3: Anthony Albanese will fly straight to Fiji's capital, Suva, where he's set to sign a major new treaty called the Vivale Union, before making a brief stop-off in Solomon Islands on Tuesday. After that, he'll return to Australia for meetings with other Pacific leaders, including PNG Prime Minister James Marape. Then he'll meet India's Prime Minister Narendra Modi in Melbourne, with the two countries set to step up defence and security ties.
0: The state's workplace relations minister says she's open to following other states by forcing labour hire companies to have a licence to operate. New South Wales Labour members backed a licensing scheme on the first day of its state conference, citing concerns that some operators were underpaying workers, then liquidating to avoid responsibility. Australian Workers Union Assistant Secretary Ron Cowdery told the conference operators banned from other states were taking advantage of New South Wales.
4: We are the largest state economy in Australia, but we have left the door open for these dodgy operators who cannot meet the standards elsewhere. There are at least 63 businesses that have had their labour hire licences cancelled in Queensland or Victoria and are now operating here with no consequences.
0: Organisers of the annual NAIDOC Week say this year's theme is about looking back at past achievements of First Nations peoples. Events are now underway, with thousands of people expected to participate in the festival, which started as a one-day protest in 1938. National NAIDOC Week committee member Anala Cooper says this year's theme is 50 years of deadly.
5: You can look back on the past 50 years and see just how deadly we have been, the achievements and the real community-based work that a lot of our have done. But I think also the theme gives us that opportunity to look forward to the next 50 years. How deadly are the next 50 years going to be?
0: Authorities in Greece have issued evacuation orders after a fast-moving wildfire broke out near the city of Thessaloniki. Officials say the blaze is growing rapidly and is being driven by strong winds. Reports in Greek media say several homes and businesses have been lost, with multiple explosions heard. The husband of former US House Speaker Nancy Pelosi could be charged over an alleged hit-and-run accident in the heart of California's wine country. Paul Pelosi was driving in Napa County when he allegedly struck a parked car before driving away. Witnesses called police, and shortly afterwards officers found the 86-year-old with severe damage to the front of his car. Mr. Pelosi pleaded guilty to driving under the influence in the same area in 2022. Cameron Myers has become the first Australian runner to win the Bowerman Mile in the United States, setting a new Oceania record in the process. The 20-year-old dominated the field in a time of 3 minutes and 46.06 seconds at the Prefontaine Classic in Oregon. Myers' time knocks over a second off Ollie Hoare's national record and cracks the top 10 of world's athletics' fastest men's mile times. And tennis great Serena Williams has pulled out of her Wimbledon doubles campaign alongside sister Venus after sustaining a knee injury during her opening round singles defeat. After 4 years away from the game, the 44-year-old tweaked her knee in her three-set loss to Australia's Maya Joint. To the weather for New South Wales and the ACT, isolated showers about the coast and adjacent ranges. The chance of snow on the Alpine ranges above 1,500 metres, dry and mostly sunny elsewhere. Sydney's weather today, showers a top of 16 degrees. In Canberra, partly cloudy, heading for a top of 12 degrees. ABC News.
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9: And with you for the next hour, it's been great spending time with you this morning. We're heading for a top of 12 degrees today in Canberra. Right now in Dixon, it's just 10. It's, you know what, it's the wind. The wind has a bit of chill in it. At least it did this morning when I was walking into work. But if you're wondering why it's so chilly, I reckon that might have something to do with it. Later this hour, you'll hear about the beginnings of the Australian Sex Party, which are all laid bare in a new book. The party got its start here in Canberra, eventually had a member elected to the Victorian State Parliament. But given it started in Canberra, it shouldn't really be a surprise, because back in the 80s, the second largest export revenue for the ACT came from the adult industry. And if you were hanging around the ACT in the 80s, that might not be a surprise to you, particularly the 80s and the 90s. You'll hear why later this hour, and find out some of the very intriguing stories of things that happened here in Canberra in the 80s, 90s, and even noughties. Robbie Swan and Fiona Patton have got a new book, and they'll be with you later this hour. And she's one of the most successful performers of all time. When you call my name, it's like a little prayer. I'm down on my knees. I want to take you there. Madonna. On Friday, she released her 15th studio album, and people are saying it's her best album in decades. Later this hour, I'm going to go through some of the big Madonna moments that have really made her career. Let's call it a bit of a retrospective. Samuel Townsend will be with you, a local Madonna fan. And producer Kate also hit the streets to, well, get the pulse on Madonna here in the capital.
10: I wouldn't say I'm a Madonna fan.
11: I think purely just because she doesn't quite know Madonna's songs. And
10: I know Material Girl.
11: Yeah.
10: That's a good song.
9: It's a place to start, isn't it? I'd love to hear your favourite Madonna moments over the decades next half hour as well. 1-300-681-666 will be the number to call. And this morning, you've got the chance to win a double pass to the Nordic Film Festival. All you've got to do is give me a bell when you hear the cue to call, which is ABBA's Ring Ring, because they are Swedish, okay? And it's a call. I don't need to explain it. 1-300-681-666 will be the number to call when you hear that. Ruth from Gordon is on the line, because, Ruth, there was one played just before the news. How is your day going?
12: Very well, thank you. Even better now.
9: Oh, God, that's good to hear. Congratulations. You've got yourself a double pass. Are you a big fan of international film festivals?
12: I loved Scandinoir films.
9: And did you get into the TV shows as well, the Scandinoir TV shows, Ruth?
12: Absolutely.
9: Oh, my gosh. Do you have any favourites? I loved Midnight Sun. Did you watch that one? It was on SBS On Demand a while back.
12: Yes, I tend to watch mine mostly through the streaming service.
9: Yeah.
12: Ends with N.
9: Yep. Sure thing. Well, SBS On Demand have quite a few of them as well.
12: Yeah.
9: And it's free.
12: SBS makes you sign in now, and I can't figure out how to do it.
9: So. Oh, gosh. Well, Ruth, you won't have to sign in when you go to the movies over the next month. You've got yourself a double pass and to the Nordic Film Festival. And, look, go through the program. I'm sure there'll be some Scandinoir in there for you as well, Ruth.
12: Perfect.
9: What have you got planned for the rest of today?
12: I'm about to go shopping.
9: All right. For groceries or for something special?
12: No, we're in the depths of renovations. So excitingly, I'm going to look for door handles.
9: Fantastic. Well, look, have a good time, Ruth, and I'll put you back on hold and we'll get your details to pass those tickets on to you. Congratulations, Ruth.
12: Thank you. Bye-bye.
9: Ruth from Gordon there, a lover of Scandi Noir TV shows, and she's off to the Nordic Film Festival. You've got two more chances this hour. When you hear Madonna's Ring Ring, then give us a bell. 1300. No, not Madonna's, ABBA's Ring Ring. Give us a bell and you could get yourself a double pass. First person through, 1300 681 666. This half hour, in just a moment, you're going to meet the inaugural National Commissioner for Aboriginal and Torres Strait Islander Children and Young People, Sue Ann Hunter. She's gained new powers this week. So you'll hear how and how it's going to help her do her job because, well, it's not a small task. And she's going to be in Canberra this week for a public lecture at ANU. You'll meet her right after Wendy Matthews. You're on 666 ABC Canberra. It's 11 past 11.

0: Wendy Matthews on 666 ABC Canberra, 14 past 11. I'm James Finlay. Very good morning to you. And in just a moment, you're going to meet the National Commissioner for Aboriginal and Torres Strait Islander Children and Young People. She's coming to Canberra this week for a public lecture. And you'll find out a little bit more in just a moment.
1: Origin 3
2: is on ABC.
1: Oh yeah, one all, the series on the line for the decider. Men's Origin 3. Hear it from 7 this Wednesday. Don't miss a minute.
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0: And keep listening for your chance to win a double pass to the Nordic Film Festival. We've got two passes left. You've just got to listen out for ABBA's Ring Ring. As soon as you hear it, 1-300-681-666. And next half hour, we're going to go through, well, some of the career highlights of Madonna. She's just released her 15th studio album. And local Madonna fan Samuel Townsend will be with you next half hour. Now on ABC Canberra, it's nearly been 1 year since Sue-Ann Hunter became the National Commissioner for Aboriginal and Torres Strait Islander Children and Young People. You're about to meet her. The Wurundjeri and Noongar Illawarra woman is no stranger to being a leader, having spent years leading Aboriginal community-controlled organisations and shaping public policy. And this week, just gone, Commissioner Hunter gained new powers. Sue-Ann Hunter is in Canberra for a public lecture this NAIDOC week at ANU, celebrating Indigenous leadership in policy making. A very good morning to you, Commissioner. Thank you for joining us.
4: Thanks for having me, James. And I just want to say off the bat to everybody, happy NAIDOC. It's the start of NAIDOC week.
0: Happy NAIDOC to you too.
4: Yeah.
0: Look, you're the inaugural National Commissioner. When you were offered the role, just what went through your mind knowing how much work had to be done?
4: A lot, a lot. Can I just say I never accepted it very lightly.
0: Yeah.
4: I think working in this, well, I wouldn't even call it, it's not a job, it's what you do for mob, but knowing the enormity of what's going on in this country for our kids, it was a big responsibility, and I really had to weigh up whether the time and the pressure and the pressure of community, but also knowing that our kids are safe is a big responsibility. And let me tell you, I don't take it lightly, and in probably the last past year, waking up every day feeling the weight of that.
0: We'll get to a little bit more of that in a moment. But look, you've gained new powers this week. Mm. You can now advise the Commonwealth, undertake public advocacy, conduct targeted research. How will these new powers change the way that you can do your job?
4: So we are now permanent. So as of the 1st of July, we are an independent statutory agency. So our mandate is written into law, and it no longer depends on the government or the day or goodwill, which is just what our kids need. So the independence is the point of having these powers. It means I answer to the rights of the children, not to any government, and I can speak really plainly and freely what needs to be said about what's working, what's not working, including naming those systemic failures where they exist.
0: How does that empower you to make moves and make change?
4: So practically, we can examine systems issues. We can hold inquiries, advise the Commonwealth directly, commission research, and basically drive national coordination. There's been no one specifically with eyes on our kids, so now we have that. We can compel documents, so things that aren't seen, we can make them public aware. People say to me, is it just going to be another report sitting on a shelf? We're not coming straight out doing reports. We're doing research first of all the reports that have been done over the last, say, 10 years about our kids in out-of-home care, particularly in youth justice. And we really want to analyse it, what is doable, and working directly with the government to make sure these changes happen. It's a lot, but we there's another piece to this as well. Bringing the data to light, I don't think we get proper numbers of our kids and what they're doing and how well they're doing and how well they're not doing. So we're going to be working with some statisticians on around what it looks like in each state and territory. We can get the numbers that aren't publicly available. So that makes a big difference.
0: Wow. It sounds like that must have been a huge barrier for you in the past, or at least, you know, maybe other organisations to try and get things changed if you didn't have access to these kind of figures and numbers.
4: I think there's things that you can get and there's things that you can't get. And but depending on each state and territory, things are counted differently because the laws are different, if that makes sense. Yeah. So that way they're counting data or counting our children, because it is our children, looks different in every state and territory. So how do we get a national view of what it looks like? I'm really interested in making sure we have that so we know how and where to target. So we're going to work with some pretty great people and great minds to get, you know, the foundations of understanding what's happened before us, where we need to go ahead and understanding the statistics. Mm. I don't want to come out doing another inquiry that's already been done. I think that's a waste of time and money, and our kids need urgent action now.
0: So how much information do you think you have? Like, do you think you've got sufficient data to back up the next moves?
4: No, we're in the process of doing that at the moment. Once we have all that, and to be honest with you, James, all our documentation that we gather and reports we write will be tabled in Parliament, so they'll be given to all parliamentarians so that everybody will see it, and that means they're available to the public as well. So we want to be really transparent about what's going on for our children across this country, and because we don't have political input, so we're not under the constraints of any government, we will say what needs to be said and we'll bring this to light for people so they understand. I think there's another part to this as well, that people really, you know, we get this tough on crime with our kids. I think people need to understand what's going on and what's causing the issues, and we need to address the underlying issues, not just locking our kids up.
0: You're on 666 ABC Canberra. With you is Sue-Anne Hunter, the inaugural National Commissioner for Aboriginal and Torres Strait Islander Children and Young People. Look, there's still a lot of work to be done with closing the gap targets. On track for improving early childhood education, which is great, but thriving children and child protection are going backwards. Why is that happening?
4: I guess our kids, look, I think for people they need to understand, our kids are 6% of the population. Yet they're around 11 times more likely to be in out-of-home care. In youth justice, about 20 times as likely to be under supervision and 22 times as likely to be in youth detention. So we need to understand the numbers. It's because these systems were not built for our children. Our kids are criminalised for behaviour that is really trauma, and the removal repeats patterns that this country already knows. So if we go back to Stolen Generation, that was a policy. Today it's a different system, but today it's producing the same results and it's calling it care. There's a hopeful part, James, and I always have to hold out hope. We already know what works, and that's community-led, culturally grounded and early support. And there's some really good examples that we need to really deep dive into of where and how and why it's working, and I don't think we do that enough. I think in this country we don't value Aboriginal and Torres Strait Islander children as much as we need to. And we also, the other thing is, we want to change the narrative around our youth. It's a terrible narrative in this country, and we want to look at all the good stuff our kids are doing as well, because that's where you see what can be done and what our children can achieve. These systems continue because we just keep going backwards in locking our children up or removing them from their family. This has been done to death, James. That's why we're looking at the previous reports and commissions that have already been done. We're going to actually count up all the recommendations, and then we're going to theme them up as well of what's been said, but have a look at how many have been implemented. Now, we're going to look at it differently, so it gives us a blueprint forward of what hasn't been done in this country to change the trajectory for our kids.
0: Yeah. I want to reflect on something that I'll go back to something that you brought up at the beginning, Commissioner, that you didn't take on this role lightly. It's you're coming up to 1 year, and you said that you don't really see it as it's not so much a job, but it's a role for Mob, for looking out for Mob.
4: Yeah.
0: How much pressure is there on you to see things change in your time as commissioner, given how much, well, some things aren't changing, like you were just saying there, Commissioner?
4: Yeah, the pressure is real. So I'm not going to pretend otherwise. So, of course, the inaugural, it's the first of its kind. Expectations are high, and I'm really aware of that. And some of the public commentary at the moment is a bit hostile. So I've prepared my team and my staff for that. Oh, look, to be honest, I think the pressure is also my driver. It's what gets me up. It's what keeps me showing up. And I've got this line that I always say, and our children are not statistics in a report. They are the reason that I'm here. And I would rather carry the pressure than accept a status quo that's failing our kids. So it's the kids that drive me. I was just in Adelaide last week, and there was a speech competition, and we were out of 100, there was like 10 left. And watching those kids, those Aboriginal and Torres Strait Islander children give speeches around 50 years of deadly, my heart was like, this is why I'm here, and this is why I need to continue, because our children need better.
0: You're in Canberra for this public lecture this week, which is celebrating Indigenous leadership in policymaking. Is that something that you want people to take away from, even though, it sounds like, that you're under enormous pressure to do things right for Mob, and it is a hard job, but there's got to be something that, keeps you going?
4: Yeah, look, I'm happy to do the – I'm excited, actually. I'm excited about this lecture. I think the thing is, I've been really clear to everybody I meet, particularly orgs and, people in leadership, Mob and non-Mob, I cannot do this alone. Just because you put one position in doesn't mean things are going to change overnight. What I can do is help coordinate us and pull us together in the one direction to get change. And I think doing lectures like this one, and particularly at the Lewitcher Centre, is sharing with Mob of how they can assist and how they can help us, particularly in research and policy. I think that's really important. I'm really clear. I understand the pressure, but I work with all the children's commissioners across the country as well, and I bring them together a lot, and I keep saying to them, we can't do this alone. We need everybody on board, and everybody's so excited to be part of this. It helps relieve the pressure a little bit, but the enormity of it and being able to share that with people is really exciting.
0: Yeah. Well, look, it's been so great to talk with you this morning, Commissioner. Thank you so much for your time. Very exciting to see what you're able to do now that you've got these new powers that started on Wednesday as well. You're in Canberra this week. Commissioner, thank you so much for your time, and again, happy NAIDOC week.
4: Thank you so much, James.
0: That's Sue-Ann Hunter there, the inaugural National Commissioner for Aboriginal and Torres Strait Islander Children and Young People. And if you'd like to go along to that public lecture, it's on Tuesday 7th from 6 till 7. You can find information online. Search for that on the ANU website. 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
0: It's 11:30. Later this half hour, we're going to dive into some of the moments that have made Madonna one of the most successful performers of all time. As we will celebrate her 15th studio album. And in just a moment, the beginnings of the Australian Sex Party. You can hear all about this new book right after Matt Corby on 666 ABC Canberra.
12: And we were grown on the same round, little blue dot. Although the answers will take their time.

0: Such a phenomenal voice, Matt Corby with Miracle Love here on 666 ABC Canberra. It's at 26 to 12. Later this half hour, we're going into the, well, Madonna highlights. She's just released her 15th album, her 15th studio album. So what are some of those moments that have really made her? We're going to dive into that later this half hour. And I'd love to hear your favourite Madonna moments as well. 1-300-681-666. I've also been giving you the chance to win a double pass to the Nordic Film Festival. All you got to do is listen out for ABBA's Ring Ring and give me a call, which is exactly what Belinda from Amaru has done. Congratulations, Belinda. You've got yourself a double pass.
1: Thank you so much, James. That's exciting.
0: Yes. Are you one to go to the international film festivals, or are you going to give something new a go at the moment?
1: I'm going to give something new a go.
0: There we go.
1: My husband's born in Finland, so we might enjoy that.
0: Oh, fantastic. You could find a Finnish film.
1: That's right.
0: Oh, fantastic. And what have you got planned for today?
1: Not a lot. Let's stay inside and keep warm. Enjoy the sun.
0: Yeah, enjoy the sun. Keep out of that chilly wind. I'm going to put you on hold, Belinda, and we'll get your details to send you out those tickets.
1: Thank you so much. Have a good one.
0: You too. Belinda from Amaru there. One more double pass to give away, so keep listening for your chance for that. You're on 666 ABC Canberra, and you're about to hear about the beginnings of the

The Australian Sex Party, which are laid bare in a new book. Because, look, not an ABC budget goes by where you think, how can we get more money into the ACT budget? Well, back in the 80s, the second largest export revenue for the ACT was the adult industry. Before Robbie Swan and Fiona Patten co-founded the Australian Sex Party in 2009, they worked the halls of Parliament.

0: was porn, politics and pine were actually, pine was the largest export for Canberra. And we were known for our politicians. But the legislation that enabled X-rated films to be sold in Australia, to be classified in Australia, was based on an ACT ordinance. ACT is a territory, not a state, so they have no control over their censorship. That it's a federal matter. So ACT and the Northern Territory became the little oases for the adult industry. And Section 92 of the Constitution allows us to send, if something's legal in one state, you can send it to another. And X was illegal in every other state in Australia. Still is, actually. So there was a giant mail order industry that ran out of the ACT. Millions of naughty videos were sent across the country every day.
1: Millions every day?
0: No, not millions every day. Millions every year. Yeah.
1: but it was, and you, well, you had one of the biggest subscriber lists in the country, right, at the time?
2: We did. We had 1.1 million people, you know, were logged on there from all over Australia that were sending out regularly. And in the book, you'll see that, you know, we often used to look at those lists and get a bit tipsy at night and look through them and see Lady Bassingthwaite had bought, you know, butt jumpers number 6 and stuff like that. And it was hilarious. But, I mean, you have to understand that that legal loophole, I suppose you'd call it that, set up an incredible situation in Fyshwick. And the Molonglo Mall is really a very hallowed place in the halls of Australian erotica.
0: It's going to get heritage listed before you know it, by the time
2: it's
0: got to
2: be. It should. I mean, there was up at one stage there in the early 90s, half the Molonglo Mall units, and there's probably 40 of them up there, were run by adult industry operators, the Horny Housewife, Flesh Magazine, the Fantasy Lane Supermarket, and on and on. And then there was a whole bunch of art studios and accountants who also did business with the industry who located there as well. And, you know, you'll see in the book, it was an incredible time, the early 90s up there. And I think a lot of people in Canberra didn't actually really know what they had, you know, the jewel that they had there.
0: It was also, Canberra was the first place to sort of decriminalise sex work. So it was a decriminalisation light. And I know right now we're undertaking an inquiry to see a full decriminalisation in Canberra. But in those days, we were one of the few jurisdictions that did have legal brothels and legal escort agencies, but they all had to be situated in Fyshwick. No one really understood why a brothel had to be in an industrial area, not a lot of industrial noise, and the waste was neatly tied in a latex bag.
1: Yeah, yeah. It also just goes to show how much the industry has changed in not really that long a time. And I think one thing that really points to that too is how you two met, which is of the time as well. Can you enlighten us with that story?
0: Oh my God, it makes it seem so old, James.
2: I love it.
0: I know. I'm not even sure you were born then. But we knew of each other. We'd never met. We had plenty of mutual friends, but we'd never met. But we used to see each other's letters in the letters to the editor pages. I'd be writing about sex work law reform, and he'd be writing about adult video censorship and law reform. And sometimes our letters would actually sit next to each other in the paper.
1: How romantic.
2: It was.
1: And then eventually met in real life.
0: Yes.
2: Yeah,
0: yes,
2: we had
0: eventually.
2: A friend of ours who knew both of us just said, well, how come you two haven't met before? And, you know, so we put together a dinner that night and, you know, and that was that. And then not long after that, you know, I was running a campaign for the Adult Video Industry Association, and we wanted to contest that second ACT election. And we were looking for a candidate, and I said to the moguls of porn out there, I said, I've got the perfect person here. And so I asked Fiona, and she said, no, I'm going up to Queensland to live up in Cairns or something. I said, oh, come on, don't be ridiculous. This is a chance of a lifetime. And so in the end, she agreed to and, you know, ran in that second ACT election and got the fourth highest personal vote. And, of course, you know, the night after that, our relationship was sealed.
1: Right. Robbie Swan.

0: and Fiona Patton there. You can find more of that conversation online. I will put it up online after the show. How about that? That was my chat with Robbie Swan and Fiona Patton from Mornings just a week and a half ago. You're on 666 ABC Canberra. I'm James Finlay. Your last chance for you know what, 1-300-681-666. And in just a moment, Madonna's biggest moments.
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3: 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I've got beanie and socks, but no gardening gloves. So Bridget will be getting a...
2: Mary, one job. 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
0: You're on 666 ABC Canberra, 17 to 12. I hope you've had a beautiful morning so far. The morning's nearly over. Heading for a top of 12 today. Right now in Dixon, it's just 10 degrees. I have a feeling that it might be the wind that is keeping things quite cool outside. Before we get into Madonna's best moments, loving hearing from you this morning about, getting a double pass to the Nordic Film Festival. Your last chance to win a pass just went by. Helen from Gundaroo is the lucky winner. Congratulations, Helen.
5: Thank you very much.
0: I've been asking everyone this morning because it really is interesting to see whether it's, you know, a love of the Nordic films or trying something different or getting in the tickets for someone else. What is it for you, Helen?
5: I just like alternative films, films that are, you know, you don't normally see.
0: Yeah.
5: So, yeah, any of the film festival films, you know, there's some terrific films that, you know, no one gets to see most of the time.
0: Yeah, totally. Well, look, congratulations. You've got yourself a double pass. There's plenty in this this program for everyone. Now, what have you got on for the rest of your Sunday, Helen?
5: Just cooking for a family dinner tonight.
0: Oh, what have you got on the stove?
5: Various things, yeah.
0: What, is it a surprise? You don't want them knowing what's for dinner or you don't know yet?
5: No. It's well underway, but yes.
0: Very good. Okay, well, we'll keep things secret, Helen. Okay. Thanks for listening. I'll put you on hold. We'll get those tickets too.
5: Okay, thank you.
0: Enjoy your Sunday. Helen from Gundaroo there, who's, cooking something but won't tell us what.
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0: At quarter to 12, and look, Madonna has just released a new album, her 15th studio album that critics are already saying is her best work in decades. It came out on Friday. Confessions 2, which is part two, they say, of the Confessions on a Dance Floor album she released 20 years ago. So we thought it would be a good time to go through some of Madonna's biggest moments. We'll get to those in just a moment, but producer Kate hit the streets earlier during the week to, we'll get your pulse on Madonna.
6: Are you a Madonna fan? A little bit.
7: Yeah?
6: Yeah.
7: I wouldn't say I'm a number one fan, but, like, she's all right. I respect the, like, career path. Yeah. Yeah.
8: I know who Madonna is. I wouldn't say I'm a Madonna fan.
7: I think purely just because she doesn't quite know Madonna's songs and...
8: I know Material Girl.
6: Yeah.
7: Yeah.
8: That's a good song.
7: Yeah. Definitely know who Madonna is, know she's pretty incredible, but...
8: She's really cool.
9: A few of her songs.
7: Yeah.
8: I know her from Rebel... Goodnight Stories to Rebel Girls.
9: Oh, yeah.
8: It's a good book.
9: I wouldn't say that I am. I wouldn't be against her, though.
10: You know what? I don't mind Madonna, but would I be a Madonna fan now? But I must admit, at one stage in the past, I probably was a Madonna fan.
11: No.
6: Can you think of any iconic Madonna moments or eras that speak to you or call to you?
11: No, not at the moment, no.
6: It was one of the music awards, The Kiss, I think, was with her and someone. Yeah.
7: Beautiful.
9: Ooh, that's a hard one. I don't think I could pick.
7: Just like, she did Vogue, didn't she? No, that's the wrong person. Is it? Did she do that song?
8: She did Vogue.
7: Yeah, she did. I like that one. That was a great song. Yeah, I like that. It's iconic, you know?
10: I remember when she bought out that, well, I call it that smutty book. It was that book where I think she was almost nude on every page. Yes, I remember that moment.
9: I do not know her well enough to just
8: I have
9: that.
8: A random one. Like, a song?
7: Yeah.
8: Material Girl.
12: Yeah, I feel like that's very an iconic

0: Madonna moment.
1: Mm-hmm.
2: Yeah.
0: She's definitely up there with, like, I don't know, when I think of her, I definitely think of, like, you know, Marilyn Monroe, Cher, like, all those, you know.
1: For some reason, I think of Michael Jackson.
0: That works, okay.
3: Well, all iconic people, producer Kate there on the streets. Well, let's dive in to some of her biggest moments that have made her, well, the success she is today. Samuel Townsend is, could say maybe Canberra's biggest Madonna fan. You might also know Sam as Venus Mantrap and also a curator at NFSA. And how's the last couple of days been for you? Because this new album just dropped on Friday.
4: It's been huge. I wake up singing the songs. She's appearing in my dreams. I'm really trying to force myself to listen to other things aside from Confessions 2 because I don't want to spoil it, you know.
3: Don't want to go in too hard.
4: Yeah.
3: Look, let's start with Like a Virgin because it's the second album, but you're pointing out that it's quite a pivotal moment.
4: It's pretty amazing because she did have a record under her belt, and that record we can look back at and see songs like Holiday, Everybody, Lucky Borderline. Star, Borderline. Like, it is just riddled with hits that have endured. But it really didn't set the charts on fire when it was released. It was a very slow burn. But by the time she released Like a Virgin, it was the perfect storm. Desperately Seeking Susan came out kind of alongside that. And Nile Rodgers was the producer, and he had tremendous success with David Bowie's Let's Dance. So the audacious kind of attitude from Madonna to select him as the producer on that record when you've just got one kind of album under your belt, it speaks volumes of her attitude and her brazenness, I think. And I really love the idea that she was kind of skint at the time. She was still living in a sort of loft apartment in Manhattan. She didn't have much money. And when Nile Rodgers came around during the recording sessions, he said that there was a mattress on the floor and a television and nowhere to sit.
3: Oh my gosh. So what do you think it was that got Nile Rodgers across the line to produce this second album for someone who, well, wasn't, you know, setting the charts on fire?
4: I think the same thing that so many people saw in her in those very early days was she just had something. And, you know, director Susan Seidelman in Desperately Seeking Susan said that when she came into audition, she was up against all of these seasoned Hollywood actresses or, you know, kind of bright young things. And she said she couldn't take her eyes away from her. And I think that Nile Rodgers saw the same thing. There's an attitude, an energy and charisma that is completely intoxicating.
3: Yeah. Well, her attitude was that she was always going to be a star, right?
4: Yeah, she kind of had that sort of puffy-chestedness and confidence, which is amazing.
3: Mm. Well, let's move forward a little bit because what these brave, kind of audacious, as you say, decisions kept coming, particularly with the release of this.

0: Moving to 1989, quite a bit of, well, upheaval in Madonna's life.
1: Mm.
0: What was happening?
1: Well, she was married to Sean Penn, and they were kind of this incredible power couple. Their wedding sort of has gone down in history as one of the most iconic car crashes. They were just hounded by paparazzi that were kind of flying overhead and trying to document everything. And it was fairly tumultuous. But Madonna was just going from strength to strength. She'd had tremendous success with Like a Virgin. She went on and released True Blue. She was sort of forging her way in film as well. So she was trying to kind of, create a career in Hollywood also. But she was still considered a sort of pop

0: star. And when Like a Prayer came out in 1989, I think critically it was the first time that people really started to think of her as an artist. And the album's very confessional. It's about religion, family, and it's also kind of, I think, catalogues some of the pain and torment that was going on with the relationship breakdown with Sean Penn as well.
1: Was it a controversial release?
0: Well, the video to Like a Prayer is, I guess, one of those, I mean, she had done Like a Virgin, which was controversial in the language and the imagery and her kind of rolling around in the gondola in Venice. So she wasn't kind of shy from controversy already, but burning crucifixes in the video and kissing a black Jesus was a little bit too much for certain audiences. So it really kind of, I think that this really ushered in a new era where it kind of forced her front and center into a conversation in a very conservative America. And the years that followed this, it was one controversy after the other after the other, but she just went into battle. She kind of was uncompromising in her artistic vision. And I think that this music video and this album really kind of ushers in a dawn of a new chapter for her.
1: Yeah. Well, the controversy continued. 1990, just a year later, In Bed With Madonna.
0: This is such an amazing documentary, and I think it was phenomenal when it was released because it was kind of gritty and raw. It's a lot of black and white behind-the-scenes footage. She does not come across as this kind of like shining, bright young thing. She's foul-mouthed, she's snappy, and she really lets the cameras in to see all of the ugliness. And her advisors at the time watched the first cut and said, this is career suicide. You cannot let people see you like this. And she just lent right in. And I love that about her. And it endures as an amazing film. You still watch that today, whether you're a fan or not. I've made a lot of people sit through this film. And people get to the end of it and they just kind of shake their head in disbelief at how mesmerizing it is. It kind of tracks the Blonde Ambition tour in this delicious color footage of that show, which is incredible. But it's the black and white footage behind the scenes, the intimate moments with her family, with her dancers, with her backup singers, and with her friends, people like Sandra Bernhardt. It really is very revealing. And I'm really hoping that we get to screen it next year at Cult Classics.
1: Oh, my gosh.
0: Please stay tuned.
1: It must. At 5 to 12 on 666 ABC Canberra, I'm James Findlay, and with you is Samuel Townsend, a.k.a. Venus Mantrap. And we're going through some of Madonna's biggest moments as we will celebrate the release of her 15th studio album.

0: theme of erotica, sex, pushing the boundaries. Well, it continued into 92.
1: It's incredible because she'd sold so many records at this point. She was a major touring artist and she had everything to lose. So she was kind of at the peak of her powers when she goes ahead and releases this kind of double whammy, which is the Erotica album, which is loaded with quite raunchy tracks and a lot of explicit imagery. And this is in the time of AIDS, so the crisis is really wreaking havoc globally and especially with her community. And that also comes out in tandem with a coffee table book called Sex, which is a series of stunning photographs. And one of the people on the street that was interviewed earlier, what did they call it?
0: Smart.
1: Smutty book.
0: The Smutty book.
1: It sold 150,000 copies in its first day and it went on to sell 1.5 million. And if you kind of look up its street value today on the internet, you can find copies and they just go for so much money because they're kind of, they're incredibly precious. But this absolutely infuriated people, which I think is really interesting. There's no shortage of content or media depicting women like this, but the fact that Madonna was in control of the image, the art, and was willing to express those desires and those fantasies in this way really infuriated a lot of people. And it ultimately resulted in a huge backlash for her.
0: Yeah. Look, we're running out of time, but let's move forward, just over 10 years to Confessions on a Dance Floor. Which ended up being a huge success for her.
1: Massive. I think it was one of the highest selling albums of that year, and the tour was incredible, and it really sort of positioned her in the public eye again as someone to love. And it, I don't know, it really turned the tide for a lot of people. I mean, she'd won people over again with Ray of Light and then Music, and then of course she kind of dog-legged into American Life and people kind of felt funny about her, and then Confessions came out and everything changed. And now we get the sequel, and I think you can test the temperature. People are really, really happy with the results.
0: Well, look, you're not alone in bringing back In Bed With Madonna, hearing from you on the text line. Yes, In Bed With Madonna at Friday Night Cult Classics, hearing from you on the text line. Samuel Townsend, a.k.a. Venus Mantrap, curator at NFSA. Thank you so much for coming in.
1: Thanks, James.
0: Here's a little taste of Bring Your Love. We do have to plug your event, which is coming up very shortly. But it's the lead single off the new album. Just quickly, details in September. If people love Madonna, there's one place to go.
1: Yeah, upstairs at Smith's Club Cornucopia. It's a disco that I host. And on September 12, we will be doing a Madonna-thon. It is, the title of the show is Bitch, I'm Madonna. Grab your pals, come to the disco, see you there.
0: I'm James Finlay. See you next time.
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7: Good afternoon, Emily Lawrence with ABC News. A woman is facing court for domestic violence-related murder over the death of a child on the Central Coast. Nandini Deer reports.
8: Police attended the home in Wyong yesterday after a 32-year-old woman presented to the police station. Inside the unit, officers found the body of a child. They say the 4-year-old was known to the woman and they were the sole residents of the home. Superintendent Chad Gillies says police had to deal with a very confronting scene.
9: We're
4: activating all our internal protocols around welfare to support our police, which commenced last night.
8: The woman is due to face court today. Investigators have made contact with the child's family as inquiries continue.
7: The state government's advising poultry and egg farmers to house their livestock to prevent contact with wild birds after the state confirmed its first case of H5N1 bird flu. The government says industries have been preparing for the virus for years after numerous overseas outbreaks. Agriculture Minister Tara Moriarty says about 500 staff are monitoring the area where the sick giant petrel was found on the mid-north coast.
9: We're ramping up our surveillance, as we've said, to make sure that we are actively looking for any other cases. So far, we haven't found any. We will keep that work going. We're providing information to the public to report in any sick birds that they found.
7: Prime Minister Anthony Albanese has taken aim at the Coalition and One Nation in a speech to the New South Wales Labor Conference. Yesterday, the state's Premier Chris Minns acknowledged the threat of One Nation and told delegates the party needed to climb Everest ahead of next year's state election. In his address today, Mr. Albanese says the government's political opponents are not offering solutions.
10: It is the race to the bottom that all three right-wing parties are caught up in. They are the axis of grievance. Each trying to be more anti-fairness, more anti-worker, more anti-aspiration.
7: 40 people have been evacuated from a unit block in Western Sydney after a fire broke out. Fire Rescue New South Wales says food caught alight in a unit at Penrith. One person was rescued and treated by paramedics. Neighbours called 000 after hearing an alarm and seeing smoke. Ski resorts in Victoria and New South Wales are enjoying a blanketing of snow after a slow start to the season. A mild start to winter in parts of New South Wales saw Sydney experience its hottest June since records began in 1950. Mountain Watch editor Reggae Ellis says a snowstorm 2 days ago has left a good cover in the Alpine regions.
11: It was a long time coming. It was a very long and dry, frustrating June. But yeah, that storm came through last week as per the forecast. We had 25 to 40 centimetres of snow fall up at higher elevations. Since then, two really big nights of snowmaking. The result has been more loosened terrain opening across the resorts in New South Wales and Victoria.
7: In Tasmania, a local councillor wants to team up with the government to develop a non-lethal management plan to keep an elephant seal that's attracting onlookers in the state's south safe. Crystal McKay has the details.
12: Concerns for the welfare of the elephant seal, affectionately known as Neil, have been rising this week following comments made by a government official about the prospect of euthanasia if members of the public fail to keep their distance. Clarence Deputy Mayor Alison Ritchie is calling for a collaborative approach between the council, state government, wildlife authorities and emergency services to form a shared response plan to protect Neil when he's on land. Councillor Ritchie is suggesting measures including temporary exclusion zones, public education campaigns and fines for those who breach distance rules.
7: France has ground out a tough 1-0 win over Paraguay in their round of 16 clash at the World Cup. ABC Sports Amanda Shalala reports.
13: Paraguay frustrated France, sitting deep in defence and limiting any quality shots on goal. Les Bleus finally got the breakthrough they were looking for when they were awarded a second half penalty, and captain Kylian Mbappe sent them through to the quarterfinals. They'll face Morocco next after the African champions 3-0 win over Canada in Houston.
7: Travis Bazzana's become just the fourth Australian selected to Major League Baseball's All-Star Game. The 23-year-old second baseman from Sydney will represent the Cleveland Guardians as a player-elected reserve during the game in Philadelphia later this month. To the weather for New South Wales and the ACT, isolated showers about the coast and adjacent ranges, the chance of snow on the Alpine ranges above 1,500 metres, dry and mostly sunny elsewhere. Sydney's weather showers today, a top of 16 degrees. Right now it's 14 on the coast, 16 in the west. Canberra partly cloudy, a top of 12. Right now, it's 11 degrees.
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14: We begin this broadcast by acknowledging the traditional custodians of the land on which this match will be played today and pay our respects to their elders past, present and emerging. 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
16: Look at this kid go! He is rugby league poetry in motion! Purdue score!
15: Everybody's going to know our name.
16: Then he gets the ball back to Netsko. He's going to score!
17: He's a genuine superstar.

0: Papua New Guinea.
1: Papua New Guinea is correct, Andrew. Well done. All right, that was 17. Only three questions to go. We may need ourselves some songs. I was trying to think of any Pacific kind of themed songs. I wonder if any of you can come up with some.
0: Blow that up.
1: What, have you got any?
0: Any song?

0: Well, it was too late. I've done it.
1: As long as you got home safely, that's good.
0: I don't know. I'm only halfway through my night. Now, the other thing is, Barry Crocker having a shocker.
1: That's true, a Barry Crocker.
0: Oh, that's a good one, isn't it?
1: That is a very good one.
0: And the other, someone said, you wobble your hand around. What a fantastic word, wobble.
1: Wobble's a great word.
0: Isn't it?
1: Because it describes what you're actually doing, and it has a sort of it feels like it. And I'm just going to say it doesn't sound like it because there's no sound, but it is. It describes it beautifully.
0: But think of a bowl of jelly wobbly. Mm-hmm. Sometimes the water's wobbly. Sometimes you put the wobbly boot on,
1: and so yes, and sometimes you do feel a little wobbly.
0: Well, that's often with the wobbly boots.
1: That's true, with the wobbly boots.
0: What's the deal with that anyway?
1: I've never heard that phrase before, wobbly boots. It's a beauty, though.
0: Oh, it's a cracker, isn't it? have a look at your hand and see where the palm is. Fold all your fingers down to where they rest.
1: Yeah.
0: And that's your palm. That's the middle of your hand there.
1: All right, we can call it that. I'm sorry, I'm still thinking about the wobbly boots. So it's not.
0: You only put on one wobbly boot. The other one's probably regular.
1: Thank you, Fanto. It wasn't my fault. I had on wobbly boots. That's what the problem was. Yes. Hello, Donald.
2: Oh, hello, Trevor. All this talk about fingers and toes is very interesting. No bones about it.
1: No bones about it. Have you ever worn the wobbly boots?
2: Why do we say no bones about it? No, not wobbly boots. No,
1: no bones about it.
2: Why do we say that?
1: Does that mean it's got no substance? Or it doesn't? Maybe it's because it doesn't hold up.
2: I've got no idea.
1: I don't know
2: either.
1: I did
2: send you a picture of the bird onto the text there. I don't know if you saw it, but it's a duck-like picture, but the two out of... knuckles make like wings, and the central up the finger looks like the neck of the bird. That's why it's a bird.
1: Oh, so I don't have to hold it upside down?
2: No, you don't.
1: Because that sort of got me a little confused.
2: I can tell you what that is, but it's not nice for radio.
1: Oh, that'd be good. No, we don't want things that aren't nice for
2: I'll
1: radio.
2: I'll text it to you. I'll head it with don't read this out.
1: The third bone on your thumb bypasses the back of your hand and connects directly to your wrist. Thank you, Harry. So that means you do only have... two pharynges in your thumb. Oh, phalanges.
2: I don't know.
1: Phalanges.
2: I got two or three things for you. Mm. Firstly, you said about toes and stuff not gripping. That television show, 8 out of 10 Cats, hosted by them, Rob Beckett, who's on there, he's got blonde hair and a big smile, big teeth. He peeled a banana with his feet on that show one day. It's one of his gimmicky things. He got bare feet and he peeled the banana, and so that was there.
1: Oh dear, that's funny.
2: And rhyming slang. I remember Ocean's 11, the newer one. Don Cheadle's character was explaining things. He goes, and we're really in Barney Rubble, and they're all looking at him, and he goes, Barney Rubble, trouble. Oh, okay, because they didn't understand what he was saying.
1: But is Barney Rubble? Is that would that be an American rhyming slang?
2: No, he was an English character as part of their 11.
1: Movie. I see.
2: So that was it. Now, one final thing. In 1968, during the Korean War and such forth, the American ship, I think it was the Pablo or Peblu or something like that, didn't have a great crew on it, but it got too close to North Korean waters, and the North Koreans captured the ship. Hmm. And as part of their... promotional photos of look, we captured the Americans. They had them in the background, and all the soldiers, the sailors lined up. Hmm. But the sailors were flipping the bird, and they told the North Koreans that it was a Hawaiian symbol for good luck. Hmm. But what it was really doing was undermining their propaganda photos by having the Korean fellows, the North Koreans, at the front of the photo smiling. Meanwhile, they're being flipped the bird in the background by all the sailors.
1: So, really?
2: It was a real sort of propaganda coup. They found out afterwards and summarily gave them extra prison duties and things like that, and possibly a whack behind the ear, but that's it, yes.
1: A clip under the ear.
2: Yes. Well, we're being polite about that too.
1: I wonder, when you got a clip under the ear, I'm just trying to, because I always found that a little bit weird.

0: ABC News, good morning, I'm Anna Vito. The Prime Minister Anthony Albanese is poised to sign a major treaty with Fiji as he kicks off a frenetic week of regional diplomacy. Foreign Affairs reporter Stephen Jedgetts is in Fiji's capital, Suva.
1: Anthony Albanese landed in Suva last night and is due to sign the Vivale Union this morning with Fiji's Prime Minister Sitiveni Rambuka. The deal's set to lock in much closer economic and security ties between the two nations, although it's not yet clear if it will be a formal alliance like the defence treaty Australia signed with PNG last year. After that, Mr. Albanese will travel to Solomon Islands to meet Prime Minister Matthew Wale before meeting Pacific leaders in Brisbane and India's Prime Minister Narendra Modi in Melbourne.
0: Lawyers for a prominent Gaza doctor being held by Israeli authorities for 18 months without charge say he's at risk of being killed behind bars. Middle East correspondent Matthew Doran reports.
2: Hussam Abu Safia was the head of the Kamal Adwan Hospital in Beit Lahia, northern Gaza, and became one of the public faces of the territory's medical system. But he was arrested in late December 2024, accused of being linked to Hamas, allegations his supporters have repeatedly rejected. His lawyer has revealed he almost didn't recognise Dr. Abu Safia during their last meeting, with his client experiencing severe head injuries, struggling to breathe and speak, and warning he believed he would die in prison. The Israel Prison Service has rejected the allegations but refused to specifically comment on Dr. Abu Safia's condition, citing privacy and security considerations.
0: A spokesperson for Meta, which owns Facebook and Instagram, will face questions at the Royal Commission on Anti-Semitism and Social Cohesion today. Victoria Pengilly reports.
3: The inquiry is investigating the proliferation of anti-Semitism in the wake of the Bondi terror attack last year. The third block of hearings in Sydney is focusing on the role social media and traditional media companies play in spreading Jewish hate. Director of Content Policy at Meta, Benjamin Good, will be the first social media executive to face the inquiry since it started. A spokesperson for Facebook and for live streaming platform Kick will also appear. Other platforms, including X, have refused to cooperate with the commission. The ABC and SBS will appear later this week.
0: NAIDOC Week has officially begun in Canberra with this year's 50 Years of Deadly theme celebrating strength, culture and community. The week began with the ACT NAIDOC Awards at the weekend, which have recognised people making a difference across the community. The chair of the ACT NAIDOC Committee, Maurice Walker, says the depth of talent deserves to be celebrated.
4: We live in a society where it's really hard for our community to break through in the mainstream system, and they've got to work a lot harder, work to give them people that they are able to, and they're smart enough to do anything they put their mind to.
0: After the worst start to a ski season in decades, the New South Wales snowy region has enjoyed a steady dump of powder in recent days and ideal conditions for snowmaking. Emmy Groves has more.
5: This time last week, the warmest June in almost 60 years spelled trouble for the ski season with no snow on July 1st and the school holidays fast approaching. Now, though, it's a different story. Threadbows reported 43 centimetres of natural snowfall over the past 3 days, with 37 at Perisher and ideal conditions for snowmaking. Almost 230 snow guns were firing across that resort to further build the snow base. That's expected to continue in coming days with more cold weather forecast and another big snowfall due on Sunday, July 12th.
0: Sport and the US President Donald Trump has thanked FIFA, soccer's global governing body, after it suspended a ban for a member of the American squad at the Men's Soccer World Cup. Balogun has scored 3 goals at the tournament for the US, but received a red card for stepping awkwardly on the foot of a Bosnia and Herzegovina player in a 2-0 round of 32 win last week. His automatic one-game suspension has now been overturned by FIFA, allowing him to compete in the co-host's round of 16 game against Belgium. The ban has been suspended for a year. And Australia has won the Women's T20 Cricket World Cup for a 7th time, beating England by 7 wickets at Lord's. After losing the toss and being sent in to bat, England made 150 for 4. The Australians reached that target with 17 balls to spare for the loss of 3 wickets. Canberra's weather, a cloudy day. Light winds becoming southeasterly this morning, a forecast top of 13 degrees. A frosty start tomorrow before a top of 14. Right now, 7 degrees in Tuggeranong and in Dixon. ABC News.
6: Yuma, this is Shane Halloran on ABC Radio Canberra Wiradjuri. I'm speaking the Ngunnawal language. On behalf of my elders, I say, Yuma, Yumulundi, Yangul Galanyin Nalawiri Ngunnawal Dara. Hello and welcome. Today we're all here on Ngunnawal Country.
7: ABC Canberra acknowledges the Ngunnawal people as traditional custodians of the land we broadcast from, and we recognise any other people or families with connection to the lands of the ACT and region. 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We acknowledge and welcome other Aboriginal and Torres Strait Islander people who are listening.
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9: Now, you see, Anavito, even though you might be dissing my whole talkback topic for this morning.
10: No, I'm not dissing it. I'm just saying I personally don't have it. Anyway, sorry, go on.
9: You've prompted a lot of people on the text line. John says Abraham Lincoln built on the anti-slavery movement.
10: Mm-hmm.
9: This texter, Martin Luther King and Ruth Bader Ginsburg. Suzanne Orr, you know, as the Environment Minister, how passionate Canberrans are about recycling and especially single-use plastics, and it seems overwhelmingly people want your government to take action on this.
11: We will be finalising a plastics plan off the back of this consultation, looking at the feedback we've got, which was a little bit unsurprisingly very enthusiastic, and that's great.
9: JFK says someone, Seabiscuit, says DP from Flatton.
10: Nice that there's a horse on the list too.
9: Yep,
10: good job, Seabiscuit.
9: Indeed, good on you. Well, we had Elmo on the list earlier this morning as well, so...
10: Do you know what? Yes, I changed my vote. Elmo it is.
9: Defence Industry Minister Pat Conroy saying at the Federal Press Club that Sir Robert Menzies was a Nazi appeaser. Troy Bramston is the author of many political books. He's also written Robert Menzies' The Art of Politics. So Robert Menzies, a Nazi appeaser, discuss.
12: Yeah, I mean, it was quite an extraordinary claim to make. It's not the first time this has been made, of course, but I think the history is a little bit more nuanced than that.
10: I realise I'm taking this all entirely too seriously, but I feel like I also need a better handle of what your criteria are for asking me.
9: There's no criteria.
10: Do you know what I mean?
9: That's no criteria.
10: Because I think...
9: How long have you been working with me on this show for, Anna? I mean, we don't go too deep on the breakfast show.
8: 666 ABC Canberra. Breakfast with Ross Solly.
9: No, we don't. Except when we do. Which isn't that often, actually, but you just never know when it's going to happen. Sometimes we might choose to go deep, and I hope when we do, you go with us. On the breakfast show, good morning, everybody. It's a Monday morning. Welcome to another week of ABC Canberra Breakfast. A short week for me, actually. Just 4 days, because then on Friday I'm off, and then I'm off the following week. And Saskia Maben will be doing the show on Friday. Yay! Isn't that great? Isn't that awesome? And then the following week, next week, you will have the wonderful Alice Matthews doing the show all week. So that's what's coming up. But that's not today. I'm here today. My name's Ross Solly. Good to be with you. How was your weekend? How was your weekend? Did you get out and about? Did you get up early on Saturday morning to watch the Socceroos in action? And, well, my word of the day today is ballyhoo. Ballyhoo. And I'm going to use it in a sentence. I'm going to use it in a sentence for those of you not familiar with the word. After all the excitement and all the build-up of the Socceroos World Cup campaign and their efforts against Egypt, there was a lot of ballyhoo afterwards about the decisions of coach Tony Popovich to substitute the goalkeeper with a minute to go to take off the field, the bloke who had him... basically kept the Socceroos in the match with some of the most incredible saves ever, and replaced him with a bloke who hadn't, admittedly, who was the captain but had not been on the pitch for the entire tournament, and then followed that up by giving the all clear for the youngest member of the Socceroos squad to be one of the penalty takers. What a ballyhoo there was after that. Was there not? It's my word of the day today, ballyhoo. If you want to use it, it can be not soccer related. It could be cricket related, because last night, or early this morning, in fact, just a couple of hours ago, the Australian women's team wrapped up the 2020 Women's World Cup with a 7-wicket victory over England. And that's their 7th title. What a great performance. Well done to the Australian women's cricket team. Cam Myers had a big win on the weekend, had a great run, in fact, on the weekend. So much happened sports-wise. A lot of other stuff happened as well. It wasn't all just sport, of course. If you want to be part of the conversation, let us know what you got up to on the weekend. I'd be very keen to hear from you. Enjoy the weather this morning because it's going to be the warmest morning of the week. So currently we're sitting on 6 degrees, the apparent temperature though is around 2. Today we're heading for a fine day, a little bit cloudy, 13. And then the next couple of mornings we're in for some frost. Tomorrow minus 1 to 14, Wednesday minus 1 to 13. And it's basically that for the whole week. So be prepared. Be prepared, folks. What else have I got to tell you about? What else is coming up on the show? Oh, look, lots of creative opportunities for you, the listener, today to be part of the show, to show your creativity if you'd want to be part of the show. We've got lots of opportunities. This is code, by the way, for we don't have a lot locked in, but it's a work in progress. And if you want to be part of that progress, then go right ahead. Jenny from Murrum Bateman says, does that mean we won't get the Ross song on Friday? Perhaps we should have it on Thursday instead. God, Jenny, you're setting me up here, Jenny, for those two people who always bombard me with disapproval whenever I play it. Julie in Dunlop, if you're off on Friday, then you need to play your song on Thursday. Don't let the fans down. All right. Well, I've had two texts since I've been on air. I've been on air for exactly 6 minutes. And I've had two texts and both of them say I've got to play my song on Thursday. So already people thinking ahead. And I guess I've got to do what the listener wants in the end, don't I? So Thursday it is. No more correspondence will be entered into. Early morning quiz for this morning. Look, this is easy. This first one's very easy. But I've got to play it because whenever I hear this, I just cack myself. And on Friday when I was putting it together, poor old Grace and Kate, they were sitting there and they were just going, what is so funny? They kept asking, I said, I can't tell you, you've got to wait till Monday. And I'm not sure now that they're going to hear it, that they're still going to find out why I was laughing so much. But what I want you to do is identify this bloke.
13: There's an old saying in Tennessee, I know it's in Texas, probably in Tennessee, that says, fool me once, shame on... Shame on you. It fooled me. We can't get fooled again.
9: Oh, God. I don't know why it cracks me up. It just does. Who is that bloke? All right. What about this movie? What about this movie? Do you recognize this movie?
14: I want to be your manager. You follow that, do you?
15: Fight said I don't need no manager.
14: But you can't buy what I'm going to give you. I mean, I've got pain and I've got experience.
15: Well, I got pain. I've got experience, too.
9: What's the movie? 1-300-681-666. 1-300-681-666 or 0467-922-666. 17-6. Andrew in Canberra. Good form this morning. Knock, knock. Then you say, who's there? Then I say, Bally. Good work, Andrew. Bally who? That is our word of the day. Thank you very much. Ballyhoo is our word of the day. If you want to have a go at it, if you think you can do better than Andrew, who's used it in a knock-knock joke, and it works beautifully.
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9: Now, a lot of people were stopping me on the street over the weekend. A lot of music lovers and a lot of lovers of culture were stopping me in the street and saying, Ross, listen to the show occasionally, not often, but every now and then when someone accidentally leaves it on the wireless. And I hear some of the music you play, and to be fair, some of it's a little bit dodge. And I'm just wondering if every now and then you could open up opportunities for the listener to have more of a say over what songs you play on the wireless. And I mean, I was a little bit upset about that, but you know, in the end, people are stopping me on the street, they're going out of their way, stopping me on the street to voice their concerns about the way the show's progressing and the direction it's heading in. So I took it on board and I thought, well, today will be one of those days where I'm going to give the listener a chance to play DJ. Because this month In 1976, 50 years ago, this month in 1976, in fact, this week in 1976, three songs were released which all made the top 20 in Australia. I'm not going to tell you which one charted the highest, but what I'm going to be interested to find out from you, the listener, all these years on, is if you still believe the order that the three songs finished in back in 1976. What I'm going to do is give you the chance to nominate which of these songs you'd like to hear a little bit later on this morning for our anniversary song. All right, so the first song...
18: When everything's a little clearer in the light of day.
9: Oh, my God, the Starland Vocal Band, Afternoon Delight. All right? That's one of the songs from 1976. This one.
19: There was a friend of mine on murder.
9: That's Akadaka, of course, AC/DC and Jailbreak. And the third song. Yeah, of course, Rhiannon by Fleetwood Mac. So there are three songs there, and I'm giving you the opportunity to tell me which of those three you'd like to hear this morning. So if it's going to be this one,
18: when everything's a little clearer in the light of
9: just text in Delight to 0467 922 666, 0467 922 666. If it's this one,
19: there was a friend of mine on murder,
9: just text in AC/DC to the same number. And if it's this one, just text in Fleetwood to the number. So you've got Delight, AC/DC, or Fleetwood. They are your three options this morning as I let you play DJ today. Which of those three songs would you like to hear a little bit later on this morning for our anniversary song? You've got Delight, AC/DC, or Fleetwood. God, what a choice. Those same people who were stopping me on the street, they're going to be saying, wow, Ross, I didn't expect you to go above and beyond, but that is awesome, those three songs that you've put together. 13 minutes to 6 on ABC Canberra Breakfast. How are you going with... I don't even need to play this again, but I'm going to anyway.
13: There's an old saying in Tennessee. I know it's in Texas, probably in Tennessee, that says, fool me once, shame on you. Fool me, we can't get fooled again.
9: That's what it means. That's exactly what it means. Thank you, unknown person. And this movie.
14: I want to be your manager. You follow that, do you?
15: Freud said I don't need no manager.
14: But you can't buy what I'm going to give you. I mean, I've got pain and I've got experience.
15: Well, I got pain, I've got experience too.
9: Yep. What's the movie? 1-300.

0: Waka Waka Murray woman living and creating on Gadigal country. 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
3: 12 minutes to 6. Let's look at some other news from around Australia and around the world. Today, and the Australian Financial Review is reporting this morning that Prime Minister Anthony Albanese faces a rank-and-file revolt over Labor's gambling reforms. Some might say it's become a little bit of a ballyhoo, in fact, within the Australian Labor Party. The party's draft policy document committing to go harder on cracking down on online gambling advertising and inducements, to go further than the government's proposed laws. The most up-to-date version of the draft document, which will be adopted at the party's national conference later this month, says that while Labor has introduced the strongest ever action on gambling harms, a tougher stance on gambling inducements is needed. The Australian is reporting today that too many Australians are going to university and driving down productivity by not going into trades and other forms of learning. One of the nation's biggest business groups has warned in a challenge to Labor's goals of boosting the number of tertiary graduates. After decades of rising university attendance, the Australian Chamber of Commerce and Industry says it's gone too far and that a rise of credentialism and a systemic preference for university pathways was not always in the interest of individuals or the broader community. And the Sydney Morning Herald reports today that the state's gaming minister in New South Wales has supported adopting a strict anti-poker machine crackdown in the strongest indication yet that the state government will act on the concerns of rank-and-file Labor members. Senior Labor Party figures gave blistering assessments. Oh, they're the worst. Tell you what, when you get someone come in and assess you and it's a bit of a blisterer, that is very, very painful. Senior Labor Party figures gave blistering assessments of New South Wales politics, looking the other way and bowing to pressure from powerful lobby groups to maintain the status quo on poker machines at the New South Wales Labor Conference on Sunday. On ABC Canberra Breakfast, 9 minutes to six, you are with me, Ross Solly. 1300 681 666 is our phone number. 0467 922 666 is our text number.

0: That's REM, Near Wild Heaven on ABC Canberra Breakfast. It's 6 to 6 and 6 to 6 and sitting on around 6 degrees, although the apparent temperature is about half that. But just for synergy, 6 to 6 and 6 degrees is what I'm going to tell you right now in the national capital. On the text line, and I would be interested to know, you know, maybe for my breakfast ballot question for this morning, if you've had a look at what the new gambling laws are, because they were tossed about at the New South Wales conference on the weekend. I mean, do you think that they're fit for purpose? This texter says, and it's a really good point, and I don't know that they've thought this through. With the new gambling laws, they keep mentioning that there is a carve-out for school drop-off and pick-up times. I don't understand this, because what happens during the school holidays and weekends when the kids are in the car with their parents at all times of the day? Yeah, it's such a good point. There seems to be so many issues there that need to be clarified. And this text says, save the statue for the Aussie women's cricket team. Absolutely dominant for many years and no one else comes close. Yeah, they were awesome. I mean, they won the final by 7 wickets this morning and did it in a canter, in an absolute canter. And I tell you what, there'd be a lot of ballyhoo about the Football World Cup, but let's not lose sight of our Australian women's cricket team, who have once again flexed their muscles and dominated on the world stage. All right, let me tell you already for our quiz this morning, John in Lynham, Jeff 2650, Jill in Melbourne, Terry 2582, Harry in Everett, Tim 2905, Phil in Downer, Mike in Holt. This bloke.
1: There's an old saying in Tennessee, I know it's in Texas, probably in Tennessee, that says, fool me once, shame on you. It fooled me. We can't get fooled again.
0: Yep, that's exactly what it says. Thank you very much. And this movie?
2: I want to be your manager. You follow that, do you?
3: Fight said I don't need no manager.
2: But you can't buy what I'm going to give you. I mean, I've got pain and I've got experience.
3: Well, I got pain. I've got experience, too.
0: Yep. He sure did, and he sure does. The movie, please, 1300 681 666, 0467 922 666. I tell you what, there's a couple of okay. So your chance to play DJ this morning, and at the moment, it's a race in two. One of these three songs has barely attracted a vote, but two of them are doing very nicely. So it's your chance to play DJ. All you need to do is tell me which of these three songs you'd like to hear in full. So your choices are
4: when everything's a little clearer in the light.
0: Starland Vocal Band. You just need to text in Delight if you'd like to hear that. Or if you'd like to hear this.
5: There was a friend of mine on murder.
0: Jailbreak. 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So, Delight, AC/DC or Fleetwood, you are going to play DJ this morning, because everyone was stopping in their street on the weekend and they said, Ross, enough already of all your rubbish music. We want to have a say. And there you go. I'm giving you your say this morning. So, Delight, AC/DC or Fleetwood for one of those songs.
6: Origin 3
7: is on ABC.
6: Oh, yeah, won all the series. Ooh. On the line for the decider. Men's Origin 3. Hear it from 7 this Wednesday. Don't miss a minute.
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0: Yeah, of course, we'll be previewing that. Tim Gavel will be joining us a little bit later on this morning to talk all sport from the weekend. So much to get through. A couple of other quick bits of news for you this morning. The Guardian is reporting today that residents of one of Australia's largest aged care providers have launched a class action lawsuit alleging fees for services such as high teas and exercise classes were illegally charged to clients who cannot use them because of immobility and other issues. The suit's been filed in the federal court, and it alleges that residents of more than 50 R-Care aged care facilities across 4 states were charged a daily additional services fee by R-Care embedded with a signature package between July 2020 and July 2026. This includes fees paid by residents who are immobile, unable to swallow, or cognitively impaired. All right, quiz for this morning.
1: There's an old saying in Tennessee. I know it's in Texas, probably.
0: Yes, George W. Bush, who turns 80 this week, and this...
2: I want to be your manager. You follow that, do you?
3: Fight said I don't need no manager.
0: That is, of course, Rocky. Sylvester Stallone also turns 80 this week. Well done, everybody. Three clues to the news for this morning. Do you know any of those three songs? It's 6 o'clock.
9: ABC News, good morning, I'm Anna Vito. The ACT Teachers Union says the immediate priority for the Territory's education system must be to expand the workforce. A review of public school resourcing released in May recommended changes to the current system where schools are largely administered autonomously. The Territory Government has committed to an overhaul with more centralised administration. But the Australian Education Union's ACT Secretary Patrick Judge told an estimates hearing school staffing is the most immediate concern.
10: If you had to think of the most basic requirement for running a school, it's that there's a teacher for every class that the school has to run that day. If we're not meeting that, it's all well and good to talk about reforms, but it's hard to imagine the effective implementation of them.
9: Senior US officials say Donald Trump will meet with his Ukrainian counterpart Volodymyr Zelensky while in Turkey this week for a NATO summit to make a renewed push to end the war in Ukraine. Mr. Trump's first meeting will be with the summit's host, the Turkish President Recep Tayyip Erdogan. He will also meet with his Syrian counterpart Ahmed al-Sharaa and hold a news conference. The US president is expected to arrive on Tuesday local time. Week-long funeral ceremonies are continuing in Iran for former Supreme Leader Ali Khamenei, but speculation is growing about the absence of the country's new leader. Karishma Vyas reports from Tehran.
11: Tens of thousands of people are expected to join a procession through Tehran on Monday with the remains of former Supreme Leader Ali Khamenei. Dignitaries from around the world, including Russia, China and Pakistan, have attended the week-long funeral. But the Ayatollah's son and successor, Mojtaba Khamenei, has been conspicuously absent. Iran's new leader has not been seen or heard from since reportedly suffering severe injuries in the same US-Israeli airstrike that killed his father in February. The regime says he's not attending public events because of security threats. Karishma Vyas, ABC News, Tehran.
9: The ABC is trialling using artificial intelligence to help turn radio news bulletins into online articles. The national AI technology reporter for the ABC, Cam Wilson.

0: The ABC is trialling using artificial intelligence to help turn radio news bulletins into online articles. The National AI Technology Reporter for the ABC, Cam Wilson, has more.
1: The public broadcaster says it's running a pilot program in regional WA and Tasmania that will use AI to help turn radio bulletins into digital articles. Journalists are using an in-house AI tool, ABC Assist, for the task. The output is then checked by a senior journalist and sub-editor before publication. An ABC spokesperson says the tool will help bring regional journalism to a wider audience and has been launched as part of the ABC's broader efforts to embrace AI. Experts and the Journalists Union have cautiously welcomed the ABC's promise to use the technology responsibly, but warned misuse could damage job security and public trust.
0: Indigenous leaders in Canberra are encouraging people across the community to learn more about culture and country this NAIDOC week. This year's theme, 50 Years of Deadly, celebrates the achievements and contributions of Aboriginal and Torres Strait Islander people. ACT NAIDOC Committee Chair Maurice Walker says the week is also about connection and belonging.
2: I think it's really important to remember who you are, firstly. If you're connected to country, any country in our nation, talk about it with pride. And if you are struggling to find where your ancestors are, keep looking, keep asking questions.
0: Australia has secured a record 7th Women's T20 World Cup title, further cementing its position at the pinnacle of international cricket. Europe correspondent Catherine Diss reports from the Lord's Cricket Ground.
3: The Brits had been hoping for home ground advantage, but in the end, it was a walk in the park for the Australian women's side, easily reaching the run target set by England of 151 with 17 balls to spare. Beth Mooney top scored with 64 runs, while Phoebe Litchfield made 48. After two recent World Cup losses, Australian fans were jubilant as they left the ground, with the side securing their 7th T20 World Cup title. England hasn't won the World Cup since the inaugural tournament 17 years ago. Catherine Diss, ABC News, London.
0: And the ACT Brumbies have missed out on the...
3: After two recent World Cup losses, Australian fans were jubilant as they left the ground, with the side securing their 7th T20 World Cup title. England hasn't won the World Cup since the inaugural tournament 17 years ago. Catherine Diss, ABC News, London.
0: And the ACT Brumbies have missed out on the finals in the Super Rugby Women's competition after a 36-20 loss to the Western Force in Canberra. The Queensland Reds claimed the last finals place with a 26-19 win over New South Wales Waratahs, in a result which meant the Waratahs finished the regular season in third, handing the Fijian Drua their first minor premiership. The finals matchups are set with the Drua to play the Reds and the Force taking on the Tars in the semi-finals on July 18. Cloudy with light winds and a top of 13 degrees in Canberra today. It's 7 now in Tuggeranong and Dixon. ABC News.
4: Good morning. Welcome to AM. I'm Melissa Clark in Canberra, coming to you from Ngunnawal country and acknowledging other custodians. First to Iran, where a week-long funeral ceremony is underway for Supreme Leader Ali Khamenei, 4 months after he was killed in a US-Israel airstrike. Peace talks between Iran and the US have been paused while the elaborate and carefully choreographed events take place. The Ayatollah was one of the Middle East's longest-serving leaders. Inside the country, people are divided on his legacy. Asia editor Karishma Vyas filed this report from Tehran.
5: In a sea of mourners dressed in black, the grief is palpable inside Tehran's Grand Masala. For days now, tens of thousands of people have converged on the mosque to pay tribute to Iran's former supreme leader Ali Khamenei, killed in a joint US-Israeli operation in February in the opening salvo of this latest war in the Middle East. Men and women wept before his coffin, his remains lying in state along with his family members, who were also killed in the airstrike. But amidst the despair, there is also fury aimed at the US.
6: We had a divine leader who was called Mr. Khamenei, our leader, who was killed by these useless people, by these, you know, by these attackers, by these invaders, by these criminals. They are criminals. They have attacked my country.
5: This man was inconsolable, waving a picture of President Donald Trump with a target on his face.
7: We'll kill you. I swear to God, we'll kill you. You killed our leader. You killed our father.
5: For almost 37 years,

0: Pitt says while it's good the government is targeting this part of the market, it needs to ensure it doesn't leave loopholes that gambling companies can exploit.
1: We might see the promotion of an event that takes money from a sports betting company. However, the influencer themselves may be asked to attend through the event itself. So the money is kind of washed in a sense.
0: In a statement, a federal government spokesperson says, "We know this won't be easy with technologies constantly evolving and operating across borders, but it's too important not to try." The government's proposed ad ban bill has been referred to a Senate inquiry for further debate. Meanwhile, some are looking to Belgium's experience, where a near total ban on gambling ads has been in place since 2013.
2: We see a shift from the more classical types of advertising and sponsoring to the affiliate marketing.
0: Bram Constant is at Kent University in Belgium and has tracked how gambling companies have adapted.
2: What we also see is they shift from sponsoring the sport organizations themselves into sponsoring the foundations of these companies, so the good causes.
0: After watching Belgium's ad ban play out, Professor Constant is urging Australian legislators to opt for a complete ban on ads backed by a national regulator.
2: To send a clear message to the industry.
0: The inquiry into the government's legislation is due to report by mid-August.
3: Oliver Gordon there, and that's early AM for today. In finance, oil is higher. The global benchmark Brent crude is trading at $72.12 US a barrel. Gold's higher as well at $4,174 US dollars an ounce. And the Australian dollar is higher. It's buying a 69.44 US cents. I'm Melissa Clark. It's a quarter past six.
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5: 1, 2, 3, 4!
6: Yes, it is indeed. Good morning, everybody. It is The Breakfast Show with me, Ross Solly, on this Monday morning. I tell you what, there's drama at the Football World Cup. It's Brazil against Norway, and I'm sorry for people living around the ABC studios this morning who may have been awoken by a lot of ballyhoo coming from the ABC producer studio, because Brazil got a penalty. It's Brazil against Norway. Brazil got a penalty, but the Norwegian goalkeeper, in some heroic performance, saved the penalty, and Ainsley McGibbon nearly yelled the roof off. This one, I don't know why she's so bloody fascinated with Norway. Anyway, the penalty was saved. It is still 0-0 Brazil against Norway. What a load of ballyhoo. It's our word of the day, by the way. Sixteen past six. Now, a couple of things I need to let you know about. So, first of all, I'm asking you to play DJ this morning, because going back 50 years to this week in 1976, when three songs were released, they all made the top 20. And I thought, and a lot of people were stopping me on the street on the weekend and they're saying, "Ross, we're sick and tired of your music you play every day. It's absolute rubbish. Can we have our say?" So that's what I'm doing this morning, letting you play DJ. And there are three songs here, and you can nominate which of these three songs you'd like to hear in full. And at the moment, two of these three songs are polling very well. In fact, it is neck and neck. So it's going to come down to the wire. So your three choices are...
7: When everything's a little clearer in the light...
6: The Starland Vocal Band. If you want to hear that song, Afternoon Delight, just text in Delight. Hang on a minute, though. Wait until you hear the other two. These are the other two options.
8: There was a friend of mine on murder.
6: Of course, that's Jailbreak by AC/DC. You need to text in AC/DC if you'd like to hear that one. The third option is... Rhiannon by Fleetwood Mac. So you just text in Fleetwood if you want to hear that one. So your choices are Delight, AC/DC, or Fleetwood. Okay, they're your three songs. Now, our three clues to the news for this morning. Here we go. Here are the three songs. A lot of people think that the first song is the Munsters theme song or the Addams Family theme song. I've got both of those. No, it's neither of those. If you think you can identify any of those three songs, give us a call, send us a text. Good morning, Chris.
9: Hello, Ross. How are you, mate?
6: Good, mate. How was your weekend?
9: Very good, thank you, sir.
6: What'd you get up to? Anything exciting?
9: Oh, no, just hit the gym at Club Lime in Fishwick pretty hard.
6: Yeah. Both days or just one day?
9: No, both days, mate, and did a little bit of practice on the guitar in my studio for our band rehearsal next week. So,
6: nice one. We're probably due for an updated theme, are we, Chris, you reckon? What do you reckon? We've got to put you to work again for nothing. We'll pay you the same rates we paid you last time.
9: Outstanding, mate. Outstanding, yeah.
6: Well, the good thing is you know that we're good for it, though, Chris, don't you?
9: Yes, you are, sir. Yes, you are, mate. Yeah, we've often spoken before, Roscoe.
6: Yeah, exactly. Now, do you want to have a crack at our three clues for this morning?
9: Yeah, look, I was on the alarm. I heard it. The one I remember is History Here Repeats by Split End.
6: Yeah, good work. Quite a few people got in on that one, actually, so that's a good effort.
9: Right. Great song.
6: It is a great song. What about the other two songs? Any thoughts on those, Chris?
9: No idea, mate.
6: Hang on, I'll give you another chance. Have another listen.
9: All right.
6: God, that third song is a cracker, isn't it?
9: It is.
6: Songs one and two?
9: No, mate. Sorry.
6: That's okay, mate. You've got us underway. You've got us underway with that. Chris, lovely to hear from you, mate. You have a lovely day. Have a lovely Monday.
9: You too, mate.
6: Hey, Chris, while I got you here, Chris, because you know your music, if you were playing DJ and you had Afternoon Delight by the Starland Vocal Band or Jailbreak by AC/DC or Rhiannon by Fleetwood Mac, which one of those three would you pump for?
9: Look, it's pretty neck and neck. Now, the Starland Vocal Band, that Afternoon Delight, that was the theme song on Good Will Hunting when that movie came out in 98. So,
6: oh, God, yes. Yes.
9: Yeah, well, it was one of the songs in the soundtrack.
6: Yeah.
9: In fact, if I remember rightly, they played it at the end on the credits after the movie. I think Jailbreak is your absolute classic rock.
6: All right, I'll put you down for a Jailbreak vote then.
9: Go Jailbreak, mate. Yep,
6: good work. All right, mate. Thanks, Chris. Have a great Monday.
9: You too, Ross. See you, mate. Bye.
6: See you. Bye-bye. Bye. There you go. Chris voting for Jailbreak there. No, I don't know why I went back to the old theme today, just because sometimes change is good, you know, just to mix things up a bit. Grace O'Day and Ainsley McGibbon both with us in this. You okay, Ains? How's the heart? How's the heart, all right?
10: Yeah, it's going to be. We've got a long way to go yet.
6: Long way to go. But what about that penalty save, huh? Am I right?
10: Mm-hmm.
6: It was pretty awesome.
10: Yep.
6: Yeah. Definite penalty, though. Grace O'Day, how are you? Great work, by the way. I hope you all caught a bit of the Grace O'Day action. Sideline eye, she was, for the Giants-Dockers game on the weekend and got to report exclusively for ABC Radio on some of the big injuries that are unfolding right before her eyes. And, in fact, a couple of those injuries, I think it's fair to say, Grace, you diagnosed the injury before the highly paid trainers and medical experts did.
11: I did. Look, I don't know if that's my role, but...
6: No, I think the listeners liked it, though, because they didn't have to wait around for the highly paid bloody flunkies to come on and say, oh, he's got a hamstring or something.
11: Well, I think it's because, you know, where I sit, I get a good look into the benches of the teams,
6: and
11: especially with the Fremantle injury, I could see a lot of work going on, a lot of massaging happening.
6: Yeah.
11: So I was like, oh, looks like a groin. Ended up being a groin. Maybe I'm a doctor. Who knows?
6: No, and I think it was a highlight when you came on air and said, yeah, he's got a groin. And I think everybody knew exactly what you were talking about, that he did have a groin and that was diagnosed. And especially I like your insights when Lachie Whitfield came off. And you said, Lachie, I think you got a bang on the noggin. You might have to sit out the rest of the game, Cobber. And he said, Grace, I think you're right, but I'll wait for the medical experts. And they confirmed it. Bang on the noggin.
11: Out with concussion.
6: Yep. Spot on. God, I mean, did you enjoy it?
11: It was a lot of fun. But, there's a lot more injuries than I expected.
6: It's a bloody rough and tumble game, that football, isn't it?
11: Yes, but it was a shock win from the Giants.
6: Great win.
11: I will say.
6: Great win for the Giants, though. Ains, how was your weekend?
10: Had a great weekend.
6: Yep. Nice. Yep. Get out and about. Do something interesting. You were at the footy on Friday night.
10: I was.
6: For the Swannies.
10: Yes, I was. It wasn't a fascinating game, that one, but it was,
6: I don't know whether either of you took time out to watch the Wallabies on Saturday night. They were awesome. It was such a good game, and they should have won, to be honest. But for rugby fans, people are talking about the Wallabies being back. I'm not sure yet. We might just wait a little bit longer for that. But well done to the Wallabies for putting out a fine performance.
11: We love to declare that people are back.
6: Don't we? Yeah. Don't we?
11: Like before there's any evidence to really suggest so?
6: Yep. Yeah, exactly. I'll tell you who is back, the Australian women's cricket team, but they're never gone. They never went
11: away. They've been there the entire time.
6: They've been there the whole time. Now, while we're talking about sport, and before I let you two loose on what's been catching your attention on the weekend, just a couple of other things that are happening around the world which you might not have seen and certainly hasn't really got much news coverage here. The annual wife-carrying championships were on the weekend in Finland. And congratulations to Tiesto Metinen, who has a 30-year history in the sport, by the way. He and his partner, Katja Kovanen, herself a three-time champion, won the World Wife-Carrying Championships. Interestingly, just a side issue on this, you don't need to actually, that the person you're carrying doesn't need to be your wife. I mean, this is a bit dodgy as far as I'm concerned. According to the rules, the wife being carried can be one's own or another person's, but they must weigh at least 49 kilos or carry supplementing weights. And a couple of other rules that relate to this. There's no penalty for dropping them. And the other rule, which is important and which a lot of people need to take on board, the wife in question must be alive.
11: Well, that's good. Yeah, would hope so.
6: Yeah.
11: So do they just wives or can they be partners?
6: Yeah, partners, girlfriends, neighbour. Whatever.
11: It's a bit loose.
6: It's so loose. It is so loose. And the other quick sport news I wanted to tell you, of course, America celebrating its 250th birthday on the weekend, and it was bloody unbelievable, all the fireworks and the ballyhoo. By the way, that's my word of the day, ballyhoo, that was associated with it. The World Hot Dog Eating Championships were also conducted as part of the celebrations, and Joey Chestnut has cruised to his 18th, count them, Ainsley McGibbon, 18 mustard belts. He's won now. He knocked off 66 hot dogs and buns and averaging around 8.6 hot dogs digested per minute through the first half of the competition. He sort of tailed off towards the end. Apparently the heat was a factor, so he couldn't reach 70. He won last year with 70.5, and the world record he set in 2021 was 76. Here's a little bit of the closing stages of this incredible event.
12: Bezos, Zuckerberg, Musk, Chestnut. America is in the midst of a class war, and Joey Chestnut, very much dining with the elite.
13: He is eating like a tremendous machine. The unofficial results, there will be an official reckoning, but so impressive, Rich.
12: Is about to grab yet another Nathan's Famous mustard yellow belt, the greatest Major League eating champion of all time.
13: Look, there are people who don't respect the sport, let's face it. But Joey Chestnut, his competitive spirit, that cannot be questioned.
6: No, it cannot. And I think the commentator there who described him as eating like a tremendous machine, I think that captures it all, really.
10: I feel like it's a bit of a waste with his surname being Chestnut.
6: Isn't it, though? Yeah. Do you know that other thing that we talked about, and I think we talked about on Drive, is the World Conquer Championships. He'd be better off in that because I think that involves chestnuts.
10: Yeah. Well, I do love the mustard yellow belt.
6: Belt is the beauty. Anyway, well done to Joey Chestnut, eating like a tremendous machine on the weekend to claim that title. Ainsley, at 27 past six, what else is happening around the place?
10: This is one particularly if you live in the Hawker and Witangra area. They're on the lookout for an echidna who's in collaboration with wildlife here. They're looking for Eddie the echidna, who's been seen doing rounds of, they're calling him Officer Eddie, of the streets there. And they're just keeping an eye on him, and they want, if you do see him, to drop a pin, because they just want to help him get back safely to the Pinnacle, which is where apparently his home is. But he's doing turns of the streets there, so, yep.
6: So It's not a pet. This, it's
10: no,
6: a,
10: definitely not. Definitely
6: are you allowed
10: not.
6: To, by the way, are you allowed to have an echidna as a pet? I wouldn't have thought so.
10: No.
6: Are you?
10: No.
11: Yeah, I wouldn't have thought.
6: No, that'd be outrageous behaviour. Don't even think about it. It's stupid. Mm. So Eddie the echidna.
10: Yep, and they're working with local wildlife carers to track his movements just to help return him to safety. So if you see him, an echidna, on the streets there, just,
11: Are you taking inspiration from Neil the Seal?
10: Yeah, maybe.
6: How funny is Neil the Seal?
10: Yeah.
6: Like when Neil tried to climb over the fence and just knock the whole thing down.
10: Eddie is far less destructive.
11: Yeah. I do love a lot of the comments on the Neil the Seal videos. It's just Neil hates infrastructure because he's just going around just destroying everything.
6: Can you imagine if Neil was in Canberra and just like every day, wherever Neil went, then there'd be all these reports to fix my street afterwards because Neil's just knocked out another sign or something or another flower bed somewhere. Grace, have you got anything you want to share with us just quickly? Or?
11: Yeah, quickly. So something I found out just through Ross McDonald, the Queanbeyan councillor's Facebook, is that there's this thing called Master Locksmith Access Keys, and they were discussing this because of the public toilet block in Bungendore that they're making plans for. And it's basically like an all-access key to facilities like toilets that people with disabilities get given.
6: Okay.
11: Which is really interesting. I've never heard of this concept before, but I wonder if anyone uses it and how they work. Yeah, it's just a master key that gives you access to public facilities.
6: So is he pushing for this to be available in Queanbeyan for the new...
11: For the new public toilet block in Bungendore, it was part of their disability considerations.
6: I have not heard of that either. Someone will be able to let us know. Maybe Ellie knows about it. Thank you, Ains. Thank you, Grace. It's 6:30. And here is the very latest news with Anna Vito.
14: ABC News, good morning, I'm Anna Vito. The ACT Teachers Union says inadequate workforce planning has been a major factor in the decline of language education in public schools in Canberra. A Legislative Assembly Committee inquiry into ATAR-level language courses last week reported enrolments have declined due to the loss of external language programs. The committee made 8 recommendations, including a review to determine how many language teachers are currently employed in Canberra. Australian Education Union ACT Secretary Patrick Judge says it's a symptom of a broader workforce shortage.
15: When the government says that it's going to deliver programs through schools, whatever those programs are, it needs to plan to have a workforce in place to deliver them. And I think it's pretty clear that there have been some shortcomings.
14: The Australian Federal Police will make the case for the United Nations to adopt its police training model during a major UN summit in New York this week. For the first time, Australia will host the United Nations Chief of Police Summit, which will bring together a delegation of around 140 member states. AFP Commissioner Chrissy Barrett is due to address the event on Wednesday and point to the AFP's peacekeeping program in the Pacific as a model of success. Commissioner Barrett is also expected to meet with the FBI Director Kash Patel and the New York Police Chief Jessica Tisch to discuss cooperation in countering terrorism. Tens of thousands of people are expected to join a procession through Iran's capital, Tehran, with the remains of former Supreme Leader Ali Khamenei, one of the Middle East's longest-serving leaders. Karishma Vyas reports from Tehran.
16: Dignitaries from around the world, including Russia, China and Pakistan, have attended the week-long funeral of Iran's former Supreme Leader Ali Khamenei after he was killed in February in a US-Israeli airstrike. But the Ayatollah's son and successor, Mojtaba Khamenei, has been conspicuously absent. Iran's new leader has not been seen or heard from since reportedly suffering severe injuries in the same airstrike that killed his father. The regime says he's not attending public events because of security threats. Karishma Vyas, ABC News, Tehran.
14: A high-profile Palestinian doctor is at risk of being killed behind bars in an Israeli jail, according to his lawyers. His Middle East correspondent Matthew Doran.
17: Dr. Hussam Abu Safia was arrested by Israeli authorities in northern Gaza in late 2024 and has been held without charge ever since, despite Israel accusing him of having ties to Hamas, something his supporters have repeatedly rejected. The lawyer for the former head of the Kamal Adwan Hospital said he almost didn't recognise his client when he last saw him in an Israeli prison, with the doctor suffering severe head injuries and having difficulty speaking and breathing, fearing he would die there. The Israel Prison Service rejected the allegations, saying all prisoners and detainees are held in accordance with the law, but didn't comment specifically on Dr. Abu Safia's condition.
14: Australia's federal politicians could participate in a special sitting at Old Parliament House next year as part of centenary commemorations. The Prime Minister, Anthony Albanese, has established a joint select committee to oversee planning and delivery of a 2027 events program to mark 100 years since Parliament first met in Canberra. He's proposed the special sitting to pay tribute to the building, which was home to Australia's federal government from 1927 until 1988. Sport in Australia has crushed England's T20 World Cup hopes, easily chasing down the run target set with 17 balls to spare to secure the title. Europe correspondent Catherine Diss reports from the Lord's Cricket Ground.
18: Australian fans were jubilant as they left the Lord's Cricket Ground in London, with the side securing their seventh T20 World Cup title. The Brits had been hoping for home ground advantage, but in the end, it was a walk in the park for the Australian women's side, easily reaching the run target set by England of 151 with 17 balls to spare. Beth Mooney top scored with 64 runs, while Phoebe Litchfield made 48. England hasn't won the cup since the inaugural tournament 17 years ago. England will be hoping for more luck from their men's soccer team when they take on Mexico in the next knockout round at the World Cup later today.
14: And in the Men's Soccer World Cup in New Jersey, midway through the first half of the round of 16 match between Brazil and Norway, it's still 0-0. That's after a Norway goal was ruled out offside early and a Brazil penalty kick from Bruno Guimarães was saved by the Norwegian keeper. Cloudy with light winds and a forecast top of 13 degrees in Canberra today. Morning frost tomorrow before a top of 14. It's 6 degrees in Tuggeranong and 7 in Dixon. ABC News.
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20: G'day, my name's Casey Donovan. I'm a proud Gumbankia Dungari woman. 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
6: Yes, indeed. Good to have your company this morning. Still 0-0, Brazil versus Norway at the World Cup. My word of the day today is ballyhoo. Well done, Kui Lian, who's used it in a sentence. Last year, says Kui Lian, the ballyhoo around the effectiveness of the use of the Ozempic for weight loss caused a shortage of the medication for the treatment of diabetes. It also caused a black market and unsupervised use with dire circumstances for some, says Kui Lian. That is the usage of our word of the day, ballyhoo. Ballyhoo. Now, our three clues to the news for this morning. Well done already to quite a few people. Now, I'm going to read out who's had a crack. Some of them are right, some of them are wrong. But among those who have had a go, Andrew and Amaru, Jeff 2650, Suzanne 2614, Terry 2582, Squeak from Barton, who else? Ned from Holt, Loz 2905, Kylie DP at DP, Michael from Queanbeyan, Jojo, Jed, Brian out walking, John from Phillip, Kate in Kingston, Helen, Kath, Fernie from Theo, Wendy from Cook, Dawn, Ian from Watson, Julie from Canberra, Mike from Holt, Jeff 2650. Here are the three songs for this morning. I'll give you one last chance. Actually, it won't be your last chance. I'll give you another crack. But here are the three songs. One 1-300-681-666. Or 0467-922-666. Yes, they are the three songs for this morning. If you want to have a go at our three clues to the news. Now, I've been giving you the chance this morning to play DJ because of all the people who are stopping me on the streets on the weekend and saying, Ross, sick and tired of your music. Can we have some good music for a change? So I've been giving you the chance this morning

to pick a song. And there were three songs to choose from. Cracking songs, all of them released around this week 50 years ago. So we're talking July 20, 1976. These were the three songs. When everything's a little clearer in the light of- That's Afternoon Delight by the Starland Vocal Band. This one. There was a friend of mine on murder. That's Jailbreak by AC/DC. And this song. That is Rhiannon by Fleetwood Mac. Now, interestingly, back in 1976, let me tell you how each of these charted. So this was our music taste back in 1976. Of those three songs, back in 1976, Rhiannon charted the worst of all those three songs. It came in at, it peaked at number 14 on the charts. Jailbreak finished just ahead of it in 13th. And Afternoon Delight, back in 1976, charted at 6. It made the top 10 back in 1976. Now, 50 years on, according to ABC Breakfast listeners, of those three songs, the least popular, Jailbreak by AC/DC, the second favourite song in 2026 for ABC Breakfast listeners, Rhiannon by Fleetwood Mac, and by, in the end, quite a clear margin, the most popular song of those three for ABC Breakfast listeners is the Starland Vocal Band. Still holding firm 50 years on, it's still much loved, certainly by ABC Canberra Breakfast listeners. Here's Afternoon Delight on Monday morning.

0: Oh my goodness me. Julie from Dunlop. You cannot be serious that this was the chosen song. Who are these people? The election was rigged. Mary Good, Grace O'Day, both outraged that they came in. Well, the listener is always right. And in the end, the margin was pretty clear, folks. But just for transparency, I'll send them off to the Australian Electoral Commission, who at this time of year, they've got nothing better to do, just for a recount. But there's been no ballot box stuffing or anyone like that. That's the way. And my understanding, for those who are thinking, what was that song about? Apparently it was all about sometimes in the afternoon when you're feeling a bit tired, you might feel like a Turkish delight to keep yourself going.
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0: This text, interested to know, Ross, what would your choice for the song be? Well, okay, I probably would have pumped for Rhiannon. I think it's probably in my top three favourite Fleetwood Mac songs, but personally I probably would have pumped, if it was me and I had to come on at 5:30 and said, okay, here's our anniversary track, I probably would have gone for that. But I'm glad that I put it out there to the listener, because, you know, it's not all about me, despite what people might think listening to me. And the listeners this morning have voted for the Afternoon Delight, of course, paying homage to the Turkish delight. What a great snack it is in the afternoon when you're feeling a little bit tired, a little bit run down, just sit back. And I'm not, trust me, I'm not being paid by them or anything like that. I'm just telling you what the song, I believe, is about. I haven't studied the lyrics that closely, but that's, I mean, what else could it possibly be about? 7:15 on the ABC Canberra Breakfast Show.

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1: I tell you what, so many people stop me on the street and they say, Ross, that email address, it's so easy to remember. And they're right. It's ross@abc.net.au. Such an easy way to get in touch with us here at The Breakfast Show. And I got this email from Robert, and I thought I'm going to read it out because the listener will, our learned listeners will be able to answer this question. Robert says, Ross, I watched a YouTube video of a Canberra EV driver demonstrating the hands-free technology in his EV. He drove from one side of Canberra to the other without the need to touch the steering wheel. While it looked very safe, it does beg the question what a speed phone camera would do if it registered that there were no hands on the wheel. Is the driver deemed to be in control of the vehicle? What would AI think? What a great question. I don't know the answer, Robert, but thanks to you contacting me at ross@abc.net.au, I'm going to put that out there to our listener this morning to tell me exactly what the rule is, what the law is, and would you be in trouble? Is it actually against the law if you got picked up in any car driving without your hands on the wheel? And by the way, we're not condoning that behaviour. Certainly not. It's very bad behaviour. But just be fascinated to know. On ABC Canberra Breakfast, it's 14 to 7. Colin Hay's going to join us next.
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1: Well, if you love Australian music, there is a tour that has been put together. It's called the Red Hot Australian Summer Tour, and a Red Hot Summer Tour is, in fact, it's just called, and it features, amongst others, Men at Work, Australian Crawl, back together for the first time in 40 years, Birds of Tokyo, Vicar and Linda, Eskimo Joe, Boom Crash Opera, Ella Hooper, and that's just for starters. Now, I know you're going to say, oh, when's it coming to Canberra? It's not coming to Canberra, unfortunately, but it is coming to Barrie, which is just a couple of hours away. What a great excuse to go down the coast to watch some great music. Colin Hay, of course, of Men at Work fame, will be part of that tour, and he joins us on the Brekkie Show this morning. Good day, Colin. How are you?
4: Pretty good. I mean, I think that drive is pretty nice from Canberra.
1: It's a beautiful drive, Colin, and you'd be crazy not to do it, wouldn't you?
4: I think so, yeah.
1: Especially because the reward at the end. Imagine seeing a lineup like that.
4: I know. It's going to be great. I'm really looking forward.

0: forward to it.
1: And you're going to have one of the best seats in the house to see Australian Crawl back together on stage. Now, of course, they were big around the time you guys were big. I reckon there would have been a bit of rivalry at the time, wouldn't there, between you guys?
0: Well, I never felt any rivalry, you know, personally. I always used to, dare I say, celebrate other bands and the success. You know, I really liked Australian Crawl. I thought, and James is a great front man, great singer, great songwriter. So this is the pairing that I think it sits really well with me. Having been paired with Australian Crawl and Men at Work, I think it's like a perfect bill. So happy about that.
1: Yes, yeah, iconic Australian bill for sure. Tell me something, Colin, and I don't know how willing you are to give this away. Do all bands get on, or is there some, like,

0: Do you, as a rule, do most bands get on? Are you pretty encouraging for each other? Do you help each other out in times? You know, maybe someone's accidentally left their bass guitar behind or something, so you might lend them yours.
1: I think there's a bit of both. I think there's a lot of camaraderie, and I think there is a lot of, you know, bands that don't like other bands for whatever reason. And I think a lot of that's created by the media as well, that, you know, certainly with Sherbet and Skyhooks, I think that Sherbet, where they were kind of like the kings of pop at that particular time. I think I remember in Australia they were always on Countdown. Then Skyhooks came along and just kind of basically obliterated the whole country, you know, with their music, you know.
0: Mm.
1: But I don't think that was really generated by the bands themselves, you know.
0: I think if you're talking more about Blur and Oasis, that seemed to be running a bit more deeper than Sherbet and Skyhooks.
1: Yeah, perhaps. I mean, yeah.
0: There's a few cantankerous members of those bands, though.
1: Yeah, they seem pretty cranky anyway, you know.
0: Yeah. Colin, you're still living in the States mostly.
1: Yeah.
0: What tell me about your life at the moment. What are you up to?
1: Well, my life is you know, relatively simple. I mean, it is to me. I mean, I basically started going on the road when I got dropped by MCA Records in the early 90s. I just went on the road because it's the only thing I could think of doing that made any sense. And I'm still doing that. Like 35 years later, I just basically go on the road, and I've developed an audience over that time. I travel all around the world, and you know, a lot of the tours I do are in the States, and which is where I live. And I come back to Australia periodically. I go across to the UK, I was just down in South America. So that's what my life is. And when I'm at home, I like to spend a bit of time in the kitchen, you know, cooking a bit of food, and I take the dog to the beach and throw the ball, and that's basically about it.
0: That's nice.
1: That's my life.
0: Well, it sounds perfect. It sounds ideal. How's the voice holding up? I asked that because in recent times we've had Daryl Braithwaite say he's not going to do concerts anymore because his voice,
1: yeah,
0: of course,
1: yeah.
0: Johnny Farnham's another.
1: Yeah.
0: How's yours going, Colin, and what's your secret?
1: Well, I don't have a secret. I just have genes. My father was a great singer, and whatever I get, whatever I have, I got from him. And my mother as well, but basically, I don't know, the DNA of Scotland or whatever. There's a lot of singers come out of Scotland. But I'm just lucky, and I look after my voice. I don't get messed up like I used to. So try and get as much sleep as you can, you know, like proper sleep. And I take voice lessons every week, and I've got these exercises that I do, and I warm the voice up. But it seems to be hanging in. But I think more than anything, it's just genes.
0: Yeah, well, we're so glad it's held together. We did a bit of a chat a couple of days ago on the breakfast show, and we talked about what songs should Australian fans embrace and adopt and sing at Australian matches. And a lot of our listeners all said Down Under. They said it should be and I've been at stadiums where Australian fans have broken into that song.
1: Yeah.
0: Does that excite you? Does that thrill you that it has become so iconic that Australians love singing that at sporting events?
1: Yeah, I think it's great. I've got no problem with it. You know, I I've played it in a number of events as well.
0: Yeah.
1: You know, the rugby and different events. Yeah, I mean, it's the song lives inside me, so it's not really. You know, it's not. I don't think of the song as outside of myself. You know, because it's just something you come up with. So always, it's an internal thing. You know, so it. When I hear it spontaneously breaking into that at say when the Socceroos are playing, yeah, it touches the heart for sure.
0: So Men at Work with Australian Crawl and a whole heap of other Australian bands, they'll be in Barrie as part of the Red Hot Summer Tour Saturday. I know technically it's not summer, but don't worry about that. That's just a minor detail. Saturday, the 24th of October.
1: Yeah, the Red Hot Almost Summer Tour.
0: Red Hot Almost Summer Tour. Great. Good luck with it, Colin. And
1: thank you.
0: Thank you for chatting with us on Breakfast.
1: No worries.

0: That's Men at Work and Underground. Martin asked, does Colin Hay remember playing at the Jam Factory in Phillip in Woden, Canberra, in the late 70s? There are some great old photos on the archives website of the gig. I think we need to get them back to town, don't we? Men at Work. I think we'll start a campaign. We'll try and get Men at Work back to Canberra. A lot of chat coming in off the back of the listeners voting in the Starland Vocal Band, an afternoon delight. This listener, this is Wendy from Cook. I always immediately think of Arrested Development when Michael Bluth is singing a duet with his son George Michael. Then they realise what the song is about. Yeah, Turkish Delight, a snack. And this listener, you've really put my mind at ease. Thank you, Ross, and I love all forms of Turkish Delight, especially mid-afternoon when that craving strikes. I know, that's the time, isn't it, when you think, oh, I've still got a long way to go to dinner. What shall I have? Some afternoon delight, i.e. Turkish Delight. Jody from Tugs. As a little kid in the 70s, I used to love this song, thinking they were singing about apricot delight. How wrong was I? Says Jody from Tugs. This listener, I thought this song was just a little thing from Anchorman. No, it was in that as well, wasn't it? It's been in a few movies. Jenny, very unhappy with the listener this morning. If that's the choice of the 666 listening audience, I'm not sure about wearing my hard-won 666 hat out in public anymore. And Dawn says, sigh, really, Ross? I agree. Who are these people? You could redeem it by playing Fleetwood Mac anyway. On whether you'd be in trouble for driving your electric car across Canberra without your hands on the steering wheel, Jen says, I know in Queensland they need at least one hand on the steering wheel. I'm not sure about the laws in the ACT. If anybody knows, could they let us know? And I love this text from Brownie. Brownie says, Ross, Tony Popovich should have put Neil the Seal in goal for penalties on Saturday. Tell you what, nothing would have got past Neil. No, that's for sure. Nil all, by the way, at halftime. Norway against Brazil. Belinda House is the duty forecaster this morning. Good morning to you, Belinda.
1: Good morning. Yeah, look, fairly settled weather right across the ACT today. There's really not much to talk about. We're going to see a little bit of cloud in the sky at times. It will stay dry. The minimum temperatures haven't been unusually cold, about 5 degrees is the minimum out at the airport, and we are expecting our temperatures to warm up to about 13 degrees with partly cloudy skies and a light southerly breeze today.
0: But people need to be warned in advance. We've got some frosty mornings coming up, Belinda.
1: Yep. Yeah, that's it. So we're going to start to see those skies clear up this evening. So we'll have a sunnier day tomorrow, but that does bring with it the frosty morning. So the next couple of mornings, we're going to see those minimum temperatures drop down below zero and really hang around through to the end of the week with dry, settled weather to follow.
0: The good news, Belinda, and we're going to catch up with our Jindabyne correspondent after the news, but they've had some good snow down there in the snowfields, thank goodness.
1: Yeah, a dry couple of days coming ahead for the snowfields.
0: All right. Belinda, good to chat with you this morning. Thank you.
1: See you.
0: That's Belinda House, the duty forecaster at the Weather Bureau. Our three news to the clues, or our three clues to the news this morning, these were the three songs. All right. If you got Great Balls of Fire by Jerry Lewis, Young Americans by David Bowie, and History Never Repeats by Split Enz. Well done. You got the three songs. For the life of me, I have no idea what the news... I can't remember what the news story was. It'll come back to me. I know what it was. Young Americans by David Bowie, Great Balls of Fire by Jerry Lewis, and History Never Repeats by Split Enz. They were the three songs for this morning. Well done, everybody. On ABC Canberra Breakfast, time for the news. It's 7 o'clock.

0: Australia and Fiji poised to sign a major treaty. Funeral ceremonies continuing in Iran for the former supreme leader. The teachers' union in Canberra calls for a focus on addressing workforce shortages. And NAIDOC Week gets underway, celebrating 50 years of Dedley. This is ABC Canberra News. Good morning, I'm Anna Vito. The Prime Minister, Anthony Albanese, is poised to sign a major treaty with Fiji as he kicks off a frenetic week of regional diplomacy. Foreign Affairs reporter Stephen Jedgetts is in Fiji's capital, Suva.
1: Anthony Albanese landed in Suva last night and is due to sign the Vivale Union this morning with Fiji's Prime Minister Sitveni Rambuka. The deal's set to lock in much closer economic and security ties between the two nations, although it's not yet clear if it will be a formal alliance like the defence treaty Australia signed with PNG last year. After that, Mr Albanese will travel to Solomon Islands to meet Prime Minister Matthew Wale before meeting Pacific leaders in Brisbane and India's Prime Minister Narendra Modi in Melbourne.
0: Week-long funeral ceremonies are continuing in Iran for the former supreme leader Ali Khamenei, but speculation is growing about the absence of the country's new leader. Karishma Vyas reports from Tehran.
2: Tens of thousands of people are expected to join a procession through Tehran on Monday with the remains of former supreme leader Ali Khamenei. Dignitaries from around the world, including Russia, China and Pakistan, have attended the week-long funeral, but the Ayatollah's son and successor, Mojtaba Khamenei, has been conspicuously absent. Iran's new leader has not been seen or heard from since reportedly suffering severe injuries in the same US-Israeli airstrike that killed his father in February. The regime says he's not attending public events because of security threats. Karishma Vyas, ABC News, Tehran.
0: Lawyers for a prominent Gaza doctor being held by Israeli authorities for 18 months without charge say he's at risk of being killed behind bars. Middle East correspondent Matthew Doran reports.
3: Hussam Abu Safia was the head of the Kamal Adwan Hospital in Beit Lahia, northern Gaza, and became one of the public faces of the territory's medical system. But he was arrested in late December 2024, accused of being linked to Hamas, allegations his supporters have repeatedly rejected. His lawyer has revealed he almost didn't recognise Dr. Abu Safia during their last meeting, with his client experiencing severe head injuries, struggling to breathe and speak, and warning he believed he would die in prison. The Israel Prison Service has rejected the allegations but refused to specifically comment on Dr. Abu Safia's condition, citing privacy and security considerations.
0: The ACT Teachers Union says the immediate priority for the territory's education system must be to expand the workforce. A review of public school resourcing released in May recommended changes to the current system, where schools are largely administered autonomously. The Territory Government has committed to an overhaul with more centralised administration, but the Australian Education Union's ACT Secretary Patrick Judge told an estimates hearing school staffing is inadequate.
4: If you had to think of the most basic requirement for running a school, it's that there's a teacher for every class that the school has to run that day. If we're not meeting that, it's all well and good to talk about reforms, but it's hard to imagine the effective implementation of them.
0: The Australian Federal Police Commissioner Chrissy Barrett is due to meet with international counterparts, including FBI Director Kash Patel, at a major UN police summit in New York this week. Political reporter Pablo Vinales has more.
5: For the first time, Australia is hosting the United Nations Chief of Police Summit in New York, which will bring together a delegation of over 140 member states. AFP Commissioner Chrissy Barrett is set to address the event on Wednesday and make the case for the UN to adopt an Australian training model. She'll point to the AFP's police peacekeeping program in the Pacific as a measure of success and will call for a Pacific policing body to bolster sovereignty and security in the region. Commissioner Barrett is also expected to meet with FBI Director Kash Patel and NYPC Chief Jessica Tisch to discuss cooperation in countering terrorism.
0: A spokesperson for Meta, which owns Facebook and Instagram, will face questions at the Royal Commission on Anti-Semitism and Social Cohesion today. Victoria Pengilly reports.
6: The inquiry is investigating the proliferation of anti-Semitism in the wake of the Bondi terror attack last year. The third block of hearings in Sydney is focusing on the role social media and traditional media companies play in spreading Jewish hate. Director of Content Policy at Meta, Benjamin Good, will be the first social media executive executive to face the inquiry since it started. A spokesperson for Facebook and for live streaming platform Kick will also appear. Other platforms, including X, have refused to cooperate with the commission. The ABC and SBS will appear later this week.
0: Experts and the journalists' union have cautiously welcomed the ABC's plans to use artificial intelligence, but warn misuse could damage trust in the public broadcaster. National AI technology reporter Cam Wilson has more.
7: The ABC is preparing to roll out a new set of AI tools to staff, hiring AI-specific positions, and is trialling a system that turns regional radio bulletins into online articles. It's part of a broader plan to embrace AI across the organisation. An ABC spokesperson says the technology can free up time for original reporting, but says ABC journalism will still be produced by journalists. The Media, Entertainment and Arts Alliance says AI could help reporters if used responsibly, but says staff remain concerned about job security and audience trust. The ABC will hold an all-staff AI town hall later this month.
0: NAIDOC Week has officially begun in Canberra with this year's 50 Years of Deadly theme celebrating strength, culture and community. The week began with the ACT NAIDOC Awards, which have recognised people making a difference across the community. The chair of the ACT NAIDOC Committee, Maurice Walker, says the depth of talent deserves to be celebrated.
8: We live in a society where it's really hard for our community to break through in the mainstream system, and they've got to work a lot harder, work to convince people that they are able to, and they're smart enough to do anything they put their mind to.
0: After the worst start to a ski season in decades, the New South Wales snowy region has enjoyed a steady dump of powder in recent days and ideal conditions for snowmaking. Here's Emmy Groves.
9: This time last week, the warmest June in almost 60 years spelled trouble for the ski season with no snow on July 1st and the school holidays fast approaching. Now, though, it's a different story. Threadboats reported 43 centimetres of natural snowfall over the past 3 days, with 37 at Perisher, and ideal conditions for snowmaking. Almost 230 snow guns were firing across that resort to further build the snow base. That's expected to continue in coming days with more cold weather forecast and another big snowfall due on Sunday, July 12th.
0: Finance. The Australian share market is on track to open lower this morning. The global benchmark Brent crude oil trading at $72.12 US a barrel, the dollar higher buying 69.4 US cents. Sport. And the Australian women's cricket team are the T20 World Cup champions after beating England by 7 wickets in the final at Lord's in London. Australia reached its victory target of 150 in the 18th over, with opener Beth Mooney smashing 64 runs and Phoebe Litchfield making 48. Australia was undefeated through the tournament and Litchfield says she's proud.
10: It's gone to plan, hasn't it? I think we've been playing the way we wanted to play all tournament, and today nothing changed. So it's pretty satisfying being on the winner's card.
0: At the Men's Soccer World Cup in New Jersey, the second half is just getting underway in the round of 16 match between Brazil and Norway, where the score is nil all. Meanwhile, Donald Trump has thanked the governing body FIFA, which has suspended a one-match ban for an American star. Fowler and Balogun has scored 3 goals at the tournament so far, but received a red card for stepping awkwardly on the foot of a Bosnia and Herzegovina player as the US won 2-0 in their round of 32 match last week. His automatic one-game suspension has been sensational. Overturned by FIFA, which means he can play for the co-hosts against Belgium in the round of 16. The ban has been suspended for a year. With more sport, here's Mark Adenol.
11: The Knights have ended round 18 of the NRL season in the top four after a dramatic 13-12 victory over the Dolphins in Newcastle. After surrendering a 12-point lead, the Knights claimed the win through a late Dylan Brown field goal. Newcastle coach Justin Holbrook says he was pleased with his side's performance.
12: The will to win and the will to want to play for each other, and to have Dylan Brown kick his field goal the way he did and then the boys hold on is awesome.
11: Elsewhere, Parramatta scored an upset 23-14 win over Manly Warringah at Western Sydney Stadium. In the women's, the Warriors have beaten the Bulldogs and West's Tigers defeated Parramatta. In tennis at Wimbledon, Naomi Osaka has knocked Arina Sabalenka out of the tournament, and Ferrari's Charles Leclerc has won his first Formula One race in nearly 2 years with victory in the British Grand Prix. George Russell was second, while Australia's Oscar Piastri was 11th.
0: Canberra's weather, a cloudy day with light winds becoming southeasterly this morning and a top of 13 degrees. The low was around 5 degrees. It's 6 degrees at the airport and in Tuggeranong, but feels like 1. ABC News.
13: This is 666 ABC Canberra. Welcome to Breakfast with Ross Solly.
14: There was a lot of ballyhoo afterwards about the decisions of coach Tony Popovich to substitute the goalkeeper with a minute to go to take off the field, the bloke who had him basically kept the Socceroos in the match. Now, do you want to have a crack at our three clues for this morning?
15: The one I remember is history that repeats by split end.
14: Yeah, good work.
16: This is one particularly if you live in the Hawker and Witangra area. They're on the lookout for an echidna who's been seen doing rounds of, they're calling him Officer Eddie, of the streets there.
17: Are you taking inspiration from Neil the Seal?
16: Yeah, maybe.
14: How funny is Neil the Seal? I don't know whether either of you took time out to watch the Wallabies on Saturday night. They were awesome. People are talking about the Wallabies being back. I'm not sure yet. We might just wait a little bit longer for that.
17: We love to declare that people are back.
14: Don't we?
17: Yeah.
14: Don't we?
17: I do love a lot of the comments on the Neil the Seal videos. It's just Neil hates infrastructure because he's just going around just destroying everything. Afternoon
14: Delight. Julie from Dunlop. You cannot be serious that this was the chosen song. Who are these people? The election was rigged. Mary Good. Grace O'Day, both outraged that they came in. Well, the listener is always right, but just for transparency, I'll send them off to the Australian Electoral Commission, who at this time of year, they've got nothing better to do, just for a recount. Can you imagine if Neil was in Canberra and just like every day, wherever Neil went, then there'd be all these reports to fix my street afterwards?
13: 666 ABC Canberra, Breakfast with Ross Solly.
14: Yes, Tasmania may well have Neil the Seal, but we've got Eddie the Echidna here. Keep your eye out for Eddie the Echidna, just doing the rounds and just trying to stay at it, unlike Neil the Seal, who seems to crave attention. Eddie the Echidna, not so big on it. Eddie's a bit like, more like me, is shunning social media, whereas Neil the Seal just lapping it up. Neil the Seal, very much an influencer, in fact, it would seem, judging by his behaviour so far in Tasmania. Good morning, everybody. It is The Breakfast Show with me, Ross Solly. Good to have your company this morning on what's been a busy morning. And yes, if you're just joining us, there was a bit of a ballyhoo, ballyhoo being my word of the day today, about my poll this morning, my breakfast poll, because I decided to hand over the keys to the jukebox, to the ABC Canberra Breakfast Listener, because there were three songs released early 1976, in fact, July 1976, so not early, but July 1976, that all made the top 20. So I handed it over to the listener to vote for which one they wanted in full. Now, if you're just joining us, you're probably thinking, oh, God, I would have liked to have been part of that. Well, if you were part of that, I wonder which one of these three songs you might have voted for. Could you have voted for this, for example? When everything's a little clear. Yeah, Afternoon Delight by the Starland Vocal Band. That was one of the three songs. The other one was this one. There was a friend of mine on Jailbreak by AC/DC. And the third song was this. Rhiannon by Fleetwood Mac. Now, I threw it open to the listener because the listener is never wrong. And in the end, by quite a clear margin, the ABC Canberra Breakfast listener voted for Afternoon Delight by the Starland Vocal Band, of course, paying homage to the wonderful Turkish Delight, which is a great thing to have mid-afternoon if you're feeling a little bit peckish, just to hoe into a little bit of Turkish Delight. And so a lot of people were big fans of Turkish Delight and voted for Afternoon Delight, and it's caused another round of ballyhoo behaviour on the text line, people demanding a recount. I just did. I did it during the news. I went back and counted again. Took me a long time, in fact, and it still came out number one. So don't argue with the listener. They know what they're doing. Well done to Neil and Pat, who recognised that our three clues to the news this morning was indeed the 250-year celebrations in America with all the fireworks, etc. Apparently afterwards in Washington, D.C., the health department had to issue a warning to people to stay indoors because there was too much smoke about because of all the fireworks. And just on that, well, in fact, I'll wait till Tim Gavel joins me, but I just noticed this story that apparently Donald Trump personally rang up FIFA and asked them to review a red card which was given to America's star player. And lo and behold, FIFA then overturned it. I mean, nothing to see here, is there? Let's just move on. It's 7:14 on The Breakfast Show.
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14: Yeah, and just on women's sport, this texter says, curious, where is the call for a public holiday for the women's cricket team after winning the World Cup? Good question. Look, we've been talking about it all morning this morning. Anna's had it in all her news bulletins. It is certainly a great achievement, and it's their seventh, I think, T20 World Cup title. So awesome, absolutely awesome result. Last week, we were bringing you news throughout the week of the discovery of asbestos in the public health building at 1 Moore Street. It's going to be closed for another week, for this week, while they do further testing, work out what action needs to be done. This is going to cause a lot of inconvenience for a lot of people, in particular the workers who work there, but also a lot of important services that are carried out at 1 Moore Street. Liz Loper is Canberra Health Services Deputy CEO and joins us this morning. Good morning to you, Liz.
20: Good morning, Ross.
14: How nice to catch up with you. I haven't spoken to you for years, Liz Loper.
20: A blast from the past, Ross.
14: It's like reliving the glory days, isn't it? People are going to say, oh, you just got Liz on to increase ratings. No, we've got important information. Now, I assume nothing's changed over the weekend. The offices will remain closed this week.
20: Yeah, that is our continuing advice from Infrastructure Canberra, who manage that building, that it will be closed all of this week, including Friday, and hopefully open next week.
14: Yeah, are we still waiting for test results to come back, or just working out how to remove the asbestos? What are we waiting for?
20: My understanding is it's further testing. So they're doing air monitoring in there, as well as some other testing, just to make sure that the dust that contain the asbestos that was found in the plant room. They're just making sure it's not found anywhere else, and they're doing air monitoring to just make sure there's no asbestos in the air.
14: Yeah. In a moment, we'll talk about what services are provided there and what might actually happen this week for people who have appointments, etc. But for the staff themselves, Liz, I mean, obviously, you know, they've been told that everything's okay, but they must be, whenever you find out there's asbestos in your building or in your house, you're going to be a little bit nervous. What sort of assistance are you providing to staff and people who work there in terms of, do they need to do any testing, or what happens?
20: So we have about 200 staff who work in there, and you're absolutely right. It's been really disruptive for them from a work point of view. They've done a great job relocating services, moving appointments to different places. But of course, with all of that comes the worry that you've been working in the building. Now, at the moment, we don't have any evidence or anything to suggest that anybody has been exposed to the friable asbestos, the broken down asbestos, and we'll wait for test results. But we do understand, of course, people are nervous while they wait for those test results. We've put in the normal supports. We've got our employee assistance program. Managers are speaking to their staff. The anecdotal evidence I'm getting back is my staff, are getting on with the job and just looking at the appointments and providing services to patients. But of course, there is that undercurrent of anxiety. And
14: yeah,
20: until we really know, as a result of the testing, there's nothing we can tell anyone at this point in time, which I think is nerve-wracking as well.
14: Of course it is, and I completely understand. Do we know, might not know this, Liz, has it been there for some time? Was it a result, has it become loose because of recent work carried out in the, do you know any more information about that?
20: No, look, all I really know is what Infrastructure Canberra has said publicly, and that is that it was found in the plant room during routine maintenance. So somebody's seen it and thought, you know, we better get that tested.
14: Yeah, right.
20: I mean, as you know, the Canberra developed right in the same time period that everybody was using asbestos. So it's not unusual for our buildings to have it in it, but it's the broken down nature of it. It's the dust that is the concern.
14: Indeed. Now, there's a lot of very important services which operate out of 1 Moore Street. How many of those have been able to relocate, Liz? And how do people, if they've got appointments, et cetera, how do they check whether those appointments still stand?
20: Yeah, so everyone who has an appointment is being contacted by us. But we've also put out some phone numbers on our Facebook account. There's a few different ones, so I can feed them through to your producers as well, Ross, if you want to repeat any of them. But patients are being directly contacted by us to reorganise their appointments. Most of them have been moved to another location, so we're running appointments out of our community health centres, etc. And some of them have had to be rescheduled, and that's being triaged based on urgency of appointments. If your appointment isn't urgent, you've probably had it rescheduled. So we've got breast screen ACT in there. So those appointments have been rescheduled to different places. That being said, breast screen ACT has a lot of specialist equipment in there. So if this goes for much longer, we're going to need to think about, you know, how we accommodate everyone. And then we have quite a few mental health and drug and alcohol services in there as well, and dental services. And most of those have been relocated as well. So a lot of relocations, a lot of rescheduling just for, you know, the short term. As I said, if it goes longer term, we'll need to have a think about it.
14: Yeah, a few of those services, I would imagine, Liz, are walk-up services, walk-in services, aren't they? So people who might be chasing some sort of walk-in action, walk-in service for mental health or otherwise, they're still going to be able to get some sort of service?
20: Yeah, I actually don't think any of our services in there are walk-up. I think they're appointment-based. So that's good. It's made it better to be able to reschedule people. So, I mean, I think one of the issues, obviously, is if people are used to getting their services there and we've moved it, it's the how do you get out to Phillip, for example, if you're used to going to the civic health centre. So we are assisting people with transport and the like as well.
14: All right. Well, good luck, everybody. Keep us posted, Liz, if there's any other developments. Yeah. Oh, someone on the text line says, do people have to wait long to reschedule appointments? I guess it depends on the service, doesn't it? There are so many services there. Some might be able to do it straight away. But as you're saying, most people, their appointments will be honoured.
20: Yeah, that's right. Yeah. So it will depend on the service, but I think we're trying very hard to reschedule them quite quickly so people aren't then, you know, waiting a long period of time.
14: All right, Liz, thanks for the update. Keep us posted if there's anything more to pass on, but thank you for that.
20: Thanks, Ross.
14: Bye-bye. Liz Loper, who is the Canberra Health Service Deputy CEO on ABC Canberra Breakfast. 22 past seven. It's still no score in the Brazil-Norway game. This texter, Barbara, says, my son, who went to Brazil as a Rotary Exchange student, 28 years and is now with his wife and three children, is watching the game in Brazil. Barbara also says, because of the ballyhoo, you could play Fleetwood Mac. And this texter says, are we not allowed to still vote? I vote for Fleetwood Mac. Other 666 listeners must be obsessed with either chocolate, apricot, or wouldn't be the last one that you just mentioned, unnamed texter, I'm sure. It's just the chocolate or the Turkish delight.
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14: About a week ago, we caught up with Olivier Kapitanakos. He's the president of the Jindabyne Chamber of Commerce. And at the time, look, we were a bit concerned about the start of the snow season. In fact, people were talking about the worst start since the 1970s. Well, we've all crossed our fingers and crossed our toes as we said we would, and it looks like things have improved. Not to the extent where they're calling it the best season ever at this stage, but it's been more positive. Olivier, good morning to you.
23: Good morning, Ross.
14: I mean, we're a long way of calling it the best ever, but it is not. There is some. I've seen some pictures over the weekend and there's some good snow about.
23: There is some good snow about, and it's falling. And the best thing is, of course, the temperatures are the right level now where they can make a lot of snow, supplement whatever Mother Nature delivers.
14: So what have we got there? Is it pretty widespread across the mountains at this stage?
23: It certainly is. And we had over the weekend, Thursday, Friday, Saturday, we had a lot of snow dump. I can see the range now from my window. Mount Perisher looks pretty good from where I'm sitting, close up front valley is totally covered. So they're starting to have the quad share and the Village 8 running. So it's happening slowly. Best thing is kids are loving it.
2: If
23: you're worried about your kids not seeing snow or, you know, not enjoying it, all the kids that we've spoken to are just loving the snow.
14: And school holidays underway, so perfect timing, given that a lot of people have stuff booked. You know, I was talking to some people on the weekend and they had teenagers or older kids down there who were working and just twiddling their thumbs, looking around for things to do. Must be a great relief for a lot of businesses. I know last week you were saying, Olivier, that people were having to stand people down or put them off because there was no work to do. At least now everyone must be back and working.
23: Correct. Certainly as more lifts open up, more of the seasonal workers, more of the lifties will be put on their contracts. So it'll start to roll in. Mother Nature decided just to arrive here in July, halfway through the year, 2nd of July. But it's happening, and that's the best thing.
14: And in terms of a point, you said last week that some people were cancelling bookings even though that they weren't going to get their money back. Was there a lot of people in the end who cancelled, Olivier, do you know, or most people had their fingers, like you have, had their fingers and toes crossed, just hoping things would sort out?
23: Yeah, in my business, we had a couple of cancellations. We had one guy who was edging his bets. He kept his accommodation but cancelled his lift passes.
14: Oh.
23: and he turned up, so he's very happy. Different people have heard different things, up to 23% cancellations I heard 2 weeks ago. But that's, I got to say, it's a distant memory. I've always said mountain people are very optimistic. And again, I can see Mount Perisher now. I can see the entire mountain range and it's covered in white and it's just going to get deeper.
14: And there must have been a good buzz around the town on over the weekend, I would imagine.
23: Oh, absolutely it is. You know, when you see families and workers coming into town, and we're a vibrant town and there's no hassles at all. Everybody loves being here in the snow. So it's a good feeling. It's a wonderful feeling.
14: Yeah. Well, it's good. Good news. Somebody up there must love school holidays and love the snow because they've done the right thing at the right time. Olivier, thanks for the update. Really appreciate. What's the forecast for this week? Do you know? Are you going to get more snow or is it?
23: This week it's freezing every day. Every night is down to -5 up in Thredbo. So it's good for snowmaking. Mother Nature is planning to do some, but how much we don't know yet.
14: All right, let's keep our fingers crossed. There'll be a bit more. Olivier, great for the update. Thank you. Appreciate it.
23: Thanks, Ross. Have a good week.
14: You too. Bye-bye. It's Olivier Kapitanakis, who is the president of the Jindabyne Chamber of Commerce this morning. They finally got some good news on the weekend with some good snow. At 7:27, Tim Gaver will join us after the news. We've got a lot of sport to get through, including Martin from Chifley on the text line. How good is Canberra's Cam Myers running a new Australian record of 3:46.06 in the prestigious Bowerman Mile, running away from a great field, including the current Olympic 1500-metre champion and Olympic bronze medalist? It was a fantastic performance and ahead of the Commonwealth Games, Martin. He must now be edging his way into favouritism for a gold medal potentially at the Commonwealth Games. Also on the text line, this is no name attached to this. I tried to sleep in because it's my birthday and I'm on holidays, but now I think I missed out on all the 666 banter. Yes, you did. So much banter, so much ballyhoo. I have a sore throat because some parent bundled their sick kids off to school last week. Now I have a cold for the holidays, and even my daughter won't visit today because of germs. It's good that my dogs won't catch the cold. Aren't dogs good like that? And this text, this is Michelle in Hawker. Been a little bit naughty this morning, Michelle. Michelle says, do we have the likes of Afternoon Delight to thank for a spike in the birth rate of 1977 babies or for the 50th anniversary of the emergence of punk as pushback? More than a ballyhoo, I'd say it's a palaver. Yes, a bit of both there, I think, Michelle. And well done to the listeners this morning who voted for the Afternoon Delight. This listener, great gifts to the world on the 250th USA birthday. Trump's rant to the world, followed up with a hot dog eating contest. And yes, Joey Chestnut got the glory. Here are the closing moments of Joey Chestnut winning another hot dog eating competition.
3: Bezos, Zuckerberg, Musk, Chestnut. America is in the midst of a class war, and Joey Chestnut, very much dining with the elite.
4: He is eating like a tremendous machine. the unofficial results. There will be an official reckoning, but so impressive, Rich.
5: Is about to grab yet another Nathan's Famous mustard yellow belt, the greatest Major League eating champion of all time.
4: Look, there are people who don't respect the sport. Let's face
14: it. Not on this program.
4: But Joey Chestnut, his competitive spirit, that cannot be questioned.
14: Nope. That was his 18th mustard belt. Count them, 18 mustard belts for Joey Chestnut. It's 7:30.
0: ABC News, good morning. I'm Anna Vito. Ukrainian authorities say a Russian glide bomb attack on the southeastern city of Zaporizhia has killed a police officer and injured 13 others. Explosions were heard in various parts of the city and buildings were damaged. It comes as the Ukrainian President Volodymyr Zelensky says Russia may be preparing for another massive attack. He says intelligence suggests it will coincide with his meeting with Donald Trump on the sidelines of the upcoming NATO summit in Turkey.
6: There is new intelligence that the Russians are preparing a new massive strike. This is in the spirit of Putin, right after America's Independence Day and before the NATO summit in Ankara. Russia wants to add evil, kill people. Please take care of yourself. Pay attention to air warning signals.
0: Authorities in Venezuela say the death toll from twin earthquakes has risen to more than 3,300 people. John O'Wakeley has more.
6: Reconstruction efforts have already begun in Venezuela, 11 days on from the earthquakes that left more than 16,000 people homeless and tens of thousands more missing, according to an unofficial but widely used tally. The search for those who may still be buried under the rubble of collapsed buildings continues, with authorities now confirming that at least 3,342 people are confirmed to have died. Many of those digging through the rubble, along with international aid organizations, say the government's response has been slow and ineffectual. The Venezuelan government has rejected those accusations as politically motivated.
0: The ACT Teachers Union says inadequate workforce planning has been a major factor in the decline of language education in public schools. A Legislative Assembly Committee inquiry into ATAR-level language courses last week reported enrolments have declined due to the loss of external language programs. The committee made 8 recommendations, including a review to determine how many language teachers are currently employed in Canberra. Australian Education Union ACT Secretary Patrick Judge says it's a symptom of a broader workforce shortage.
7: When the government says that it's going to deliver programs through schools, whatever those programs are, it needs to plan to have a workforce in place to deliver them. And I think it's pretty clear that there have been some shortcomings.
0: The ABC is trialling using artificial intelligence to help turn radio news bulletins into online articles. National AI technology reporter Cam Wilson has more.
24: The public broadcaster says it's running a pilot program in regional WA and Tasmania that will use AI to help turn radio bulletins into digital articles. Journalists are using an in-house AI tool, ABC Assist, for the task. The output is then checked by a senior journalist and sub-editor before publication. An ABC spokesperson says the tool will help bring regional journalism to a wider audience and has been launched as part of the ABC's broader efforts to embrace AI. Experts and the Journalists Union have cautiously welcomed the ABC's promise to use the technology responsibly, but warned misuse could damage job security and public trust.
0: Indigenous leaders in Canberra are encouraging people across the community to learn more about culture and country this NAIDOC week. This year's theme, 50 Years of Dedly, celebrates the achievements and contributions of Aboriginal and Torres Strait Islander people. ACT NAIDOC Committee Chair Maurice Walker says the week is also about connection and belonging.
25: I think it's really important to remember who you are, firstly. If you're connected to country, any country in our nation, talk about it with pride. And if you are struggling to find where your ancestors are, keep looking, keep asking questions.
0: Finance. The dollar is higher, buying 69.4 US cents. In sport, Australia has won a record 7th Women's T20 Cricket World Cup. Europe correspondent Catherine Diss reports from the Lord's Cricket Ground.
26: The Brits had been hoping for home ground advantage, but in the end, it was a walk in the park for the Australian women's side, easily reaching the run target set by England of 151 with 17 balls to spare. Beth Mooney top scored with 64 runs, while Phoebe Litchfield made 48. After two recent World Cup losses, Australian fans were jubilant as they left the ground, with the side securing their 7th T20 World Cup title. England hasn't won the World Cup since the inaugural tournament 17 years ago. Catherine Diss, ABC News, London.
0: At the Men's Soccer World Cup in New Jersey, midway through the second half of the round of 16 match between Brazil and Norway, it's still nil all. And Japanese tennis player Naomi Osaka has produced a stunning performance at Wimbledon to beat world number one Aryna Sabalenka in straight sets to go through to the quarterfinals. It's the 28-year-old Osaka's first victory over Sabalenka in 8 years. Canberra's weather, a cloudy day with light winds becoming southeasterly this morning at a top of 13 degrees. It's 6 degrees in Tuggeranong. 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
11: Hi, I'm Melissa Clark. On AM After 8, Anthony Albanese inking a major new treaty with Fiji as he kicks off a frenetic week of regional diplomacy, and millions of Iranians mourn Ayatollah Khamenei.
12: Wangarali Majinu, Rossoli Breakfast, ABC Radio Canberra, Ngunnawalrari Wurundjeri.
14: Yeah, I was just listening to that news bulletin, another cracking news bulletin from Anna Vito. I'm not sure where I stand on the announcement that the ABC is going to trial using AI to turn radio bulletins into digital news articles based on radio. Look, I know that the ABC is promising to make sure they use it appropriately, and but I just. I guess being the old man shouting at clouds that I am, there's part of me that feels a little bit nervous about this, that once you get in the door, it's very hard. It's like when a snake gets into your house, and I'm not saying AI is a snake, but you know what I'm saying. Once it gets into your house, it's very, very hard to get it out. So, I don't know. I mean, I don't know whether you have any thoughts on this, whether you're comfortable with it. Do you care in the end if you're reading digital bulletins or digital news that's been put together by AI, if it's based on radio news reporters? My only concern is that we used to have, and I think we still do have, well, I know we still have, quite a few people employed doing digital news. And does that mean that they get sent somewhere else, that we don't use them anymore? There's no jobs there for them anymore? I'm sure it'll all become clearer. And you know what? In a few years' time, we won't even know. And you could be sitting at home listening to The Breakfast Show, and it'll be something done by AI, and it'll sound much better, and there'll be a lot less ums and ahs and a lot more facts and a lot less rubbish. And you'll be going, thank God, we got this new bloody breakfast presenter who never gets it wrong, and he knows the time all the time. And you won't even know. It's AI. 23 minutes to 8 on The Breakfast Show. Yeah, I'm just interested to get if you do have an opinion on it, I'd be interested to know whether you're comfortable with it, whether you think it's a good thing, or do you not care? On ABC Canberra Breakfast, such a big weekend in sport. There was so much, and I don't know that we're going to be able to fit it all in, but we'll do our very, very best with Tim Gavel. Good morning to you, Tim.
15: Good morning, Ross.
14: My goodness, if you love your sport, it's a good time to be alive, isn't it, right now? There is so much on. Let's start off with our women's cricket team, though, because what a great performance by them overnight. I think it's their seventh T20 world title, Tim.
15: Absolutely, yeah. They defeated England in the final at Lord's this morning. And Beth Mooney, again, outstanding for Australia. She continues to pile on the runs in these big games. Hit 63, Australia winning by 7 wickets and winning their seventh T20 world title. I just think it's fantastic. And Australia, obviously, the dominant force in T20. But going into this game, there was a feeling that England might reverse things and win this game. But Australia came out and absolutely dominated them, and chasing a total of just over 150, they did it quite easily in the end.
14: Yeah, and a couple of people, and Dave's just sent a text through saying, "I'm getting holidays for our sports teams winning world titles. The women's cricket team just earned us a week off. When do we start?" says Dave. They do deserve, I hope they do something special for them when they come back. The other big story that's happened over the weekend, Tim, locally is Cameron

0: Myers, who heading into the Commonwealth Games, he's in some good form, isn't he?
1: Yeah, he won the mile at the Eugene Diamond League meet. This was in the United States in Oregon over the weekend. His time of 3:46 beat the Olympic bronze medalist Jared Nijigi in this race. So fair effort from Cameron Myers. Now heads to Glasgow, of course, for the Commonwealth Games starting later this month. But he's just in fantastic form. And just his mindset, he just said, oh, I just want to go out and win. The time's irrelevant at the moment. But when you have a look at the celebrations that took place when they broke the four-minute mile all those years ago, suddenly Cameron Myers comes out and runs 3:46. Just quite incredible.
0: Isn't it amazing? The effort that they went into to break the four-minute mile, and now they just do it because they want to win, Tim. And it was
1: He's only 20 years of age, and he's the youngest winner of this race since 2009. He won the 1,500 metres, of course, in Paris last week. But under the coaching of Dick Telford, he's just going from strength to strength.
0: Yeah. Some other local results, of course, Tim. We had the Brumbies and the Raiders women. How did they go?
1: Yeah, the women went down to the Western Force, unfortunately, Ross. And so that means they're out of the finals race. They finished in fifth place, only had four games in the season. But the Raiders women's side accounted for the Dragons 20-4 in their opening game in the NRLW. And good start for the Canberra Raiders women's side. Unfortunate, though, for the Brumbies women's side.
0: Yeah, and the Canberra Brave?
1: Yep, but they had two wins over the weekend. They beat the Sydney Bears 7-3 and 7-6. Now, the Brave have moved into third place on the ladder after a really disappointing start to the season. They've come good.
0: Yeah, and coming good at the right time. All right, some other national sports story. I watched the Wallabies on Saturday night, Tim. It was so refreshing to see that style of play and a few of the Brumbies boys doing very, very well. I know in the end we went down to Ireland and probably a couple of conversions would have helped out. But, I mean, as somebody who's followed rugby for a long time, you must have liked the way they were playing the game.
1: Great atmosphere there too, Ross. It's fantastic. And 33-31, Australia going down to the world number three, Ireland, on Saturday night. Five tries apiece, but in the end, goal-kicking, as you rightly said, was the difference. Australia's giving away too many penalties, 12 penalties in their own half. And when you look at Ireland only giving away four penalties in their own half, it just shows that Ireland know how to win these big games. But really loved the way that Australia played. They threw the ball around and certainly loved the way that Jock Campbell, for instance, played, the fullback. And, you're right. Robbie Valentini, probably the player of the match. He just carried the ball non-stop. I think he had 19 carries through the game. He was terrific. And let's not forget Tom Staniforth making his debut for France on the weekend, the Canberra lad. He played for France against the All Blacks. All Blacks winning 34-32 in a cracking game of rugby. I love the concept of the Nations Championship. France this weekend. Yeah.
0: If we get matches like this every weekend, South Africans being toweling up England, there's some really good matches. By the way, Tim, Norway has just scored. Guess who scored for Norway?
1: Haaland.
0: Correct. Erling Haaland. Ainsley McGivern's just fallen off her seat. I don't know why she's so passionate about Norway. Anyway, it's Norway 1, Brazil 0. This will be a huge upset if Norway can hang on and knock Brazil out of the World Cup. What did you think of the Socceroos, Tim? What did you think? There's been a lot of discussion post-match of some of the decisions by Tony Popovich to change the goalkeeper with a minute to go, to let the youngest member of the team take one of the penalties. I mean, in hindsight, we can all be coaches, of course, and I guess you've got to make the decision at the time, but it did seem to backfire a little bit.
1: Oh, the Patrick Beach decision was just mind-boggling. Given that he was so good in the game, and then to replace him with Matt Ryan, who'd played precious little football in the last month, I just thought it was crazy. But you know, I'm not a coach. But
0: Pat Beach, I mean, he was in such good form. He'd pulled off a couple of cracking saves. I mean, the guy must have just felt on top of the world. And then you bring out a bloke who's been sitting there and, getting a suntan for the entire tournament. I mean, look, he is our most experienced goalkeeper and he is the captain. But in the end, it's a big call.
1: Oh, yeah. And I noticed Football Australia have come out and supported Tony Popovich. He'd be copying it at the moment, no doubt. And internally, I guess he'd be really feeling it because he put Lucas Harrington in to take that goal kick and he replaced Patrick Beach with Matt Ryan. And as he rightly said, a couple of the decisions obviously backfired. In hindsight, a very good thing. But during the heat of the battle, I think he got it wrong.

0: And the Giants once again proving they are one of the most unpredictable teams in any form of sport, Tim, ending the 14-game winning streak of the Fremantle Dockers at Manuka with a good crowd there as well.
1: Yeah, that 11,856 reinforcing my argument, Ross. They should be playing more games here given they get bigger crowds for these games.
0: They should just relocate to Canberra, Tim. Relocate the Giants to Canberra. Just do it.
1: Of course, the Giants were going into this game following three losses in a row. So you're right, up against the top side to win by 21 points, 109-88, was just quite incredible. Great to see the former Ainslie player, 19-year-old Ryan Hamilton, making his debut. And that's another thing, Ross. I mean, we are putting so many players into the AFL through the draft system. You know, it just makes sense that we play more games here at Manuka Oval. Three games a year, I don't think is enough. Two AFLW games, sure, but three AFL games, given the crowds we get here, the support we've got in Canberra, it just makes sense for us to have more games.
0: Yeah. Tim, there's so much else happening, Wimbledon, et cetera, all of that sort of stuff. But just your thought, I know we'll talk again on Wednesday, but at this stage, State of Origin, how's it shaping up?
1: The mind games are well and truly underway with players coming into the squad to cover for potential injuries. Ethan Strange apparently will have a fitness test on his ankle sometime today. We've got Hudson Young there, Corey Horsburgh, of course, in the Queensland squad, so plenty of Canberra interest in this game. But, gee, it's hard to go past Queensland at home in front of a rabid Lang Park crowd, you'd have to think, on Wednesday night. And the way that Queensland played in that second game, gee, it's hard to go past the Maroons. A victory, but no doubt with the changes made to the New South Wales side with six changes, they'll be a totally different team, you'd think, on Wednesday night.
0: Yeah. Tim, we'll chat to you again on Wednesday on the text line. This listener says, we actually thought Beach was taken off to rest him before the penalty shootout. No, unfortunately, once you're subbed out, you can't come back on. And Luke in Cook says, the Wallabies starting to show more promise and Popovic trying to be way too clever. Yeah. Tim, great stuff. Lots of sport. Tour de France is underway as well. We've got so much more. We'll talk about it all on Wednesday. Thanks, Tim.
1: All right, Ross. See ya.
0: Tim Gavel, with just a touch of some of the sport that's happening at the moment. By the way, it's still Norway 1, Brazil 0. This will be a huge upset if the Norwegians can hang on. On the chat about AI and the ABC using AI for to produce digital news stories out of our radio news bulletins, and I was just saying that I'm not sure where I stand on this, so part of it makes me very, very nervous. This listener says the AI takes too much water and energy. We might as well line up at the Matrix Recruitment Centre. This listener says on AI, it's only a no-brainer if that work wasn't happening at all because you don't have enough people or if that job is being done, but by a person who's overskilled, meaning that person is freed up for more important work. This texter, I'm not comfortable with AI reading the news because I think that a human is more likely to see an insensitive error or inappropriate leak of information. AI might just go and blurt something out which should be kept private. So then there's no talk of them reading the news at the moment. It's just going to take radio news bulletins and turn them into digital articles. So if you go onto the ABC News website, there might be articles on there that have been put together by AI that was taken, lifted from a radio news bulletin. Kel Blag says, Ross, to clarify, the ABC using AI that way is actually idiotic. This is Dave. I'd prefer to get my news from AC than AI, a cadet. This is Josh from Macquarie. Josh says, regarding ABC and AI, isn't that just the ABC using AI as a transcription service to free up regional journalists to talk to more people? The ABC already presents content across multiple platforms, TV, radio, and online, written. So isn't this just further streamlining that process so the journalists can talk to more people and not transcribe their own copy? I think that's the way it's been sold, Josh, and I think if that's the way it is and if that's the way it works out, I think it makes sense. But there's a few things there that I'm just a little bit concerned about. But, you know, I am an old man shouting at clouds. Ellie from Kaylin says, the 666 listener would never stand for Robo Ross. I'm 100% in agreement with you. The humanness of human-made media is the appeal for me, not something that needs to be airbrushed out by AI. Knowing AI is being used, even if the original product was there, is a real off-putter for me personally, says Ellie. And Jen says, personally, I'm also wondering about the expense of the AI versus actually hiring people. I don't think AI can replace people for breaking news, etc. And Nairi from Farah says, don't radio bulletins have a script? Why not publish that instead of using AI? Yeah, keep your thoughts coming. I'd be interested to know whether you're comfortable with it or whether you just don't care. As long as you get the news and it's there for you to read whenever you need it, that might be all that matters for you. 11 million

0: It's probably past that in some particular way. Construction-wise, we're just about finished. We should have our certificate of practical completion this week. And once that's been issued, we can then commence on the landscaping, which will probably take a good 3 to 4 weeks because Yvonne's sons, Roger and Todd, managing the landscaping with volunteers and local donations from local companies. So,
1: I mean, it's been such a big community project, and a lot of people have given up their time and effort and their money to get this up and running. Just remind us, Paul, where the idea first came from and why it is so important for the Queanbeyan community.
0: Well, it started coming on 10 years now, Ross, when a woman by the name of Yvonne Kaskuri, who started the old ACT Monaro Cancer Support Group, which is Rise Above, gave me a call and said, Paul, we need to do something about respite care for young people. Due to her own circumstances with her son, Stephen, who had a brain tumour, and Yvonne and her husband, Joey, were his carers. And the nurse used to come around to see Stephen at home and said to Yvonne and Joey, you need to have a break. You're burning out. You need to put Stephen into some respite care so you can, have a break for a week or two. There was nothing available. And the only place to put Stephen to get respite care was in a nursing home, where he shared a room with two elderly gentlemen in their 90s with dementia. Hmm. Completely wrong environment. So from there, Yvonne and her volunteers sat down at Riverside Plaza and collected 2,500 signatures from local residents. And Yvonne and I took that to our state member at the time, John Barilaro, our member for Ed Monaro, Mike Kelly, and the mayor at the time, Tim Overall. And that's where basically it all started. We probably treaded water for a couple of years, but we launched Respite Care for Queanbeyan in December 2018. And we got some money from the government, from both governments, $750 from New South Wales and $750 from Commonwealth, $1.5 million, which at the time was enough to build it. And we got it designed and we went through it all.
1: Yeah, and now it's, as you said, Paul, it's pretty well finished. So what's the hold up now? What's the big hurdle in front of you now?
0: Well, we went out to tender at the back end of last year, and we identified four organisations who we would donate the building to, and they would operate it as a respite care facility for people aged between 18 and 60 who suffer from a terminal or a chronic illness. Those four organisations come back in early to mid-January, and said, we just can't make it financially work without government funding. And I've been saying this to our elected representatives for well over 5 years. We can build it, but we need money from government to run it. And it has fallen upon deaf ears.
1: And given, Walshy, that one of the big pushes now is to get people out of hospitals because they're taking up hospital beds and into community care type facilities like this. Yes. I mean, it's a no-brainer, isn't it, in terms of providing that and helping out in that area?
0: Oh, absolutely. The New South Wales government, I thought, would be all over this, thinking that we can take relief off the hospital system, because there's a lot of people that are going into the hospital system that don't need to be there. All they need is respite. So we've got the answer. And there's plenty of people in that situation, and the money the hospital system could save by putting, it's cheaper to put them in a respite care than it is to leave them in hospital, but they just can't seem to get their head around it and come to the table and have a discussion.
1: How much are you asking for, Walter? How much would you need annually from the Commonwealth and New South Wales government if they were to work together on this? How much would you need, you reckon, to keep it operating?
0: About $1.6 to $1.7 million per year it is to operate it.
1: And that's for how many beds?
0: That's six bedrooms.
1: Yeah,
0: it is.
1: Okay.
0: And it's a specific respite care facility, so it has all the requirements to operate as a respite care facility. So, it's been frustrating, I'd have to say.
1: Yeah,
0: just to say the least.
1: I know how much time and effort you've put into it. I know you've been contacting your local member, you've been contacting the feds, but end of this month is really going to be an important milestone, isn't it? And that's going to be the time when you really know whether it's going to be able to open its doors or not in the near future.
0: Oh, yeah, come.

0: Come early August, when the landscaping is complete, Yvonne Gascuri House will sit there empty. And we've invested, I think the total cost at the end of the day will be close to $3 million.
1: Yeah. Paul Walsh, keep us posted. We might try and get in touch with the local member, Steve Wan, and just see if he can tell us exactly what the holdup is and if there is a problem and why it's been knocked back or there's been told that there's no funding available. But, Paul, keep us posted on it, as you always do. Thanks, mate.
0: No worries at all. Thanks, Ross. Thank you.
1: That's Paul Walsh. He's Chair of Respite Care for Queanbeyan on ABC Canberra Breakfast. Norway has just scored again. Erling Haaland has scored again. It's now Norway 2, Brazil 0, and we're into injury time. Unbelievable. Mary Good is in Jerrabomba, actually not far from the respite centre that Paul Walsh was just talking about. And Mary, some more examples on the weekend of hoons tearing up playing fields.
2: Ooh. Ken doesn't go by at the moment. Are you there, Ross?
1: Yeah, sorry, got you now. Sorry, Mary.
2: I was just saying, it feels like a weekend doesn't go by at the moment where there's not social media posts about people on bikes sort of tearing up the ovals around the ACT and also New South Wales today. So that's why I'm in Jerrabomba. I'm standing on David Madju Oval where there are tyre marks through the oval, and it also looks like some bikes have been sort of revving up against the clubhouse here with mud on the side. People were posting about it on social media over the weekend, and as a result, Queanbeyan Palarang Regional Council Mayor Kenrick Winchester has encouraged residents to report any illegal activity directly to the police.
1: And I know you've been speaking to some locals. We'll hear from them after 8:30, and we'll also speak to the mayor. But Mary, from what you've seen, is it could you play on those fields or not?
2: Look, you could play, but there's definitely tyre marks in here, Ross. I'm just looking at them now. There's tyre marks, lines through the oval. It looks like there's been some wheelies down here. Some mud has been dug up. You could probably play here, but it's a little bit of a mess.
1: I know last time we spoke about this, Kenrick Winchester was absolutely fuming. I think he used some fairly choice language. So we'll find out what he's got to say about this at after 8:30. We'll also hear from some of the locals you've been speaking to. Mary, thank you for that eyewitness account this morning.
2: Thanks, Ross.
1: Mary Good, who's there out at Jerrabomba. And yes, can you believe it? I mean, what is going on with people that they still think that this is okay to do this sort of stuff on ABC Canberra Breakfast? You are with me, Ross Solly. It is still Norway 2, Brazil 0.
3: We up north,
4: north to Alaska.
3: We up north,
4: north to Alaska.
3: North to Alaska.
1: Good morning, Saskia Maben.
5: Happy Monday, Ross Solly.
1: I bet you wish you had Norway in the sweep.
5: Yeah, I do. I've got Colombia. They're going all right.
1: Yeah, they're still going. Yeah. I've got Portugal. They're still going.
5: Well done.
1: So maybe. But Norway, this is going to be a huge upset if they're. In fact, oh no, they're still going. It's nearly full time though. That'll be the end of the dream.
5: I really have been enjoying watching Erling Haaland, and he's just become like such a superstar.
1: I know. Ainsley McGibbon is well and truly on the Erling Haaland bandwagon.
5: Yeah. I've enjoyed your word of the day, Ballyhoo, which was a suggestion that I think I made.
1: It was yours.
5: Thanks,
1: indeed,
5: Ross.
1: It was your suggestion, Ballyhoo, and there's a lot of Ballyhoo about the place. Is there going to be any Ballyhoo associated with the morning program this
5: there
1: morning?
5: There always is.
1: Oh, good. Yes.
5: Yeah, much fun and frivolity. Also, we're going to be checking in with Laura Johnston, who you spoke to last week. She had an experience with NRMA Roadside
1: That's
5: Assist
1: right, yeah.
5: where she felt unsafe. She didn't know that the person who was a contractor was actually who they said they were, and she felt that they should have had identification to show her, just to kind of make that all clear from the outset. She has had a meeting now with the NRMA, and so we're going to be chatting to her about the outcome of that, because she did start a petition calling for, some sort of ID process when contractors are involved, that got like 18,000 signatures on it online. So
1: and that was within like 24 hours or something, wasn't it?
5: It was within a very short amount of time, a couple of days. Yeah. So we'll chat to her after 9 o'clock this morning, and so much more on the morning show, Ross. Make sure you're listening.
1: A lot of opportunities for Ballyhoo. Speaking of Ballyhoo, you can tell the Brazilians are about to lose, because there was a bit of Ballyhoo just then, a bit of a fracas.
5: Oh, really?
1: Yes, there's another word, fracas. I'm going to use that for a word of the day at some stage, but there was a bit of a fracas on the field, so I think the Brazilians are about to go home early. Thank you, Saskia Maben. Saskia will be with you. And by the way, Saskia will be doing the breakfast show on Friday. Yoo-hoo!
5: That's right, yeah.
1: 8 o'clock.

0: ABC News, good morning, I'm Anna Vito. The Prime Minister has issued a statement apologising for comments he made about pop singer Kylie Minogue. Last week, Anthony Albanese appeared on an episode of the Bush Deep podcast and was asked to play a game of Shag, Marry, Date involving the Australian star. He initially did not answer, but after being pushed by the host, he responded all of the above. In a statement released today, Mr Albanese says he apologises unequivocally for the comments. The City Health Building at 1 Moore Street in Civic will remain closed this week after asbestos was found in a plant room early last week. The building houses a range of health services, including breast screen ACT and the drug checking service CAN test. Canberra Health Services Deputy Chief Executive Liz Loper says patients with appointments are being contacted directly to reschedule.
1: Most of them have been moved to another location, so we're running appointments out of our community health centres, and some of them have had to be rescheduled, and that's being triaged based on urgency of appointments. If your appointment isn't urgent, you've probably had it rescheduled.
0: Tens of thousands of people are expected to join a procession through Iran's capital, Tehran, with the remains of former Supreme Leader Ali Khamenei, one of the Middle East's longest-serving leaders. Karishma Vyas reports from Tehran.
2: Dignitaries from around the world, including Russia, China and Pakistan, have attended the week-long funeral of Iran's former Supreme Leader Ali Khamenei after he was killed in February in a US-Israeli airstrike. But the Ayatollah's son and successor, Mojtaba Khamenei, has been conspicuously absent. Iran's new leader has not been seen or heard from since reportedly suffering severe injuries in the same airstrike that killed his father. The regime says he's not attending public events because of security threats. Karishma Vyas, ABC News, Tehran.
0: A high-profile Palestinian doctor is at risk of being killed behind bars in an Israeli jail, according to his lawyers. His Middle East correspondent, Matthew Doran.
3: Dr. Hussam Abu Safia was arrested by Israeli authorities in northern Gaza in late 2024 and has been held without charge ever since, despite Israel accusing him of having ties to Hamas, something his supporters have repeatedly rejected. The lawyer for the former head of the Kamal Adwan Hospital said he almost didn't recognise his client when he last saw him in an Israeli prison, with the doctor suffering severe head injuries and having difficulty speaking and breathing, fearing he would die there. The Israel Prison Service rejected the allegations, saying all prisoners and detainees are held in accordance with the law, but didn't comment specifically on Dr. Abu Safia's condition.
0: Social media giants will be questioned over anti-Semitic content on their platforms before the Royal Commission on Anti-Semitism in Sydney today. Victoria Pengilly reports.
4: Director of Content Policy at Meta, Benjamin Good, will front the inquiry as the commission investigates the spread of Jewish hate online. Meta, which owns Facebook and Instagram, has been singled out by witnesses who claim the platform has at times refused to remove posts spreading anti-Semitism. A spokesperson for Facebook and for live streaming platform Kick will also appear. The commission is hearing from social media and traditional media platforms this week, including the ABC and SBS. Hearings will next move to Melbourne to focus on anti-Semitism at universities.
0: Finance, the dollar is buying 69.4 US cents. In sport, Australia has crushed England's T20 World Cup hopes, easily chasing down the target with 17 balls to spare to win another title. Here's Catherine Diss.
5: Australian fans were jubilant as they left the Lord's Cricket Ground in London, with the side securing their seventh T20 World Cup title. The Brits had been hoping for home ground advantage, but in the end, it was a walk in the park for the Australian women's side, easily reaching the run target set by England of 151 with 17 balls to spare. Beth Mooney top scored with 64 runs, while Phoebe Litchfield made 48. England hasn't won the Cup since the inaugural tournament 17 years ago. England will be hoping for more luck from their men's soccer team when they take on Mexico in the next knockout round at the World Cup later today.
0: And in a sensational round of 16 match at the Men's Soccer World Cup in New Jersey, Norway has just defeated Brazil 2-1 thanks to two goals from star striker Erling Haaland, the second to confirm the win right on the end of regular time. They just played 12 minutes of added time. Cloudy in Canberra today, a forecast top of 13 degrees. Tomorrow morning frost, then sunny and a top of 14. It's 5 degrees at the airport, feels like 2. 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
6: Good morning. Welcome to AM. I'm Melissa Clark in Canberra, coming to you.

0: Dr. Hannah Pitt says while it's good the government is targeting this part of the market, it needs to ensure it doesn't leave loopholes that gambling companies can exploit.
1: We might see the promotion of an event that takes money from a sports betting company. However, the influencer themselves may be asked to attend through the event itself. So the money is kind of washed in a sense.
0: In a statement, a federal government spokesperson says, "We know this won't be easy with technologies constantly evolving and operating across borders, but it's too important not to try." The government's proposed ad ban bill has been referred to a Senate inquiry for further debate. Meanwhile, some are looking to Belgium's experience, where a near total ban on gambling ads has been in place since 2013.
2: We see a shift from the more classical types of advertising and sponsoring to the affiliate marketing.
0: Bram Constant is at Kent University in Belgium and has tracked how gambling companies have adapted.
2: What we also see is they shift from sponsoring the sport organizations themselves into sponsoring the foundations of these companies, so the good causes.
0: After watching Belgium's ad ban play out, Professor Constant is urging Australian legislators to opt for a complete ban on ads backed by a national regulator.
2: To send a clear message to the industry.
0: The inquiry into the government's legislation is due to report by mid-August.
3: Oliver Gordon. Briefly in finance, oil is higher. The global benchmark Brent crude is trading at $72.12 US a barrel. Gold's higher too at $4,174 US dollars an ounce. And the Australian dollar's higher. It's buying 69.44 US cents. And that's AM for today. I'm Melissa Clark. It's now 8:30.
4: This is 666 ABC Canberra. Welcome to Breakfast with Ross Solly.
5: There was a lot of ballyhoo afterwards about the decisions of coach Tony Popovich to substitute the goalkeeper with a minute to go to take off the field, the bloke who had him basically kept the Socceroos in the match.
6: He could play, but there's definitely tyre marks in here, Ross. I'm just looking at them now. There's tyre marks, lines through the oval. It looks like there's been some wheelies down here, some mud has been dug
7: up. This is one particularly if you live in the Hawker and Wetangra area. They're on the lookout for an echidna who's been seen doing rounds of, they're calling him Officer Eddie, of the streets there.
8: Are you taking inspiration from Neil the Seal?
7: Yeah, maybe.
5: How funny is Neil the Seal?
9: My understanding is it's further testing, so they're doing air monitoring in there as well as some other testing just to make sure that the dust that contained the asbestos that was found in the plant room, they're just making sure it's not found anywhere else.
8: I do love a lot of the comments on the Neil the Seal videos. It's just Neil hates infrastructure because he's just going around just destroying everything.
10: Come early August, when the landscaping is complete, Yvonne Gascuri House will sit there
5: I'm
10: empty.
5: I'm not sure where I stand on the announcement that the ABC is going to trial using AI.
11: Can you imagine if Neil was in Canberra and just like every day, wherever Neil went, then there'd be all these reports to fix my street.
4: 666 ABC Canberra. Breakfast with Ross Solly.
5: Yes, it is the Breakfast Show. My name is Ross Solly. Great to have your company this morning. So during the news and AM, well, just before the news, in fact, Norway managed to wrap up a big win, 2-1 over Brazil in what was a very ill-tempered match. I'll get Anna Vito's thoughts on that in just a moment, but some of the behaviour there was not befitting of an international sports person or sports team. And sticking with the football analogies, what a shocking own goal scored by our Prime Minister Anthony Albanese, who it seems momentarily forgot that he is the Prime Minister of Australia, by engaging in this back and forth with a comedian for a podcast.
12: Jag, marry, date. Kylie Minogue, Nicole Kidman, or Rhonda Birchmore?
13: I've just got married. I'm only 6 months in.
12: But if it goes tits up, let's just pretend.
13: Oh, Kylie, clearly.
12: You'd marry Kylie and Shagger and date her?
13: All of the above.
5: Yes, probably wasn't funny at the time, even less funny now. Anthony Albanese has now issued an apology for that. What do you think of this type of behaviour by our Prime Minister? Is there a world, I wonder, where this is okay? Like, could you dismiss it as being, oh, it's a comedy podcast? Or would it actually have been too much for the Prime Minister to just say, on not answering that stupid question. I'd be fascinated to know what your thoughts are on it this morning. Maybe he might have second thoughts next time about inviting a podcaster into the lodge to do an interview. Fascinated to get your thoughts on it on 1300 681 666, 0467 922 666, 27 to 9. Let's get some news headlines. Good morning again to Anna Vito. Hi, Anna.
3: Hi, Ross. Australia and Fiji will sign a major new treaty today as the Prime Minister Anthony Albanese begins a week of intense regional diplomacy. It's not yet clear if it will be a formal alliance like the defence treaty Australia signed with PNG last year, but it is expected to mean stronger defence and economic ties. Meanwhile, the PM has issued a statement unequivocally apologising for comments he made about pop singer Kylie Minogue on a podcast last week. Week-long funeral ceremonies are continuing in Iran for the former supreme leader Ali Khamenei. Lawyers for a prominent Gaza doctor who has been held by Israeli authorities for 18 months without charge say he's at risk of being killed behind bars. Authorities in Venezuela say the death toll from twin earthquakes has now risen to more than 3,300 people as rescue efforts continue. More than 40,000 people are still missing. The Australian Federal Police Commissioner Chrissy Barrett is due to meet with international counterparts, including the FBI Director Kash Patel, at a major UN police summit in New York this week. The ACT Teachers Union says the immediate priority for the territory's education system must be to expand the workforce after a review of school resourcing recommended changes to a more centralised administrative system. NAIDOC Week has officially begun in Canberra, with this year's 50 Years of Deadly theme celebrating strength, culture and community. Australia's women are the T20 World Cup cricket champions for a record seventh time after beating England by seven wickets in the final at Lord's in London overnight. And Norway is through to the quarterfinals of the Men's Soccer World Cup after beating Brazil 2-1 in New Jersey, star striker Erling Haaland scoring twice in the second half for Norway, while Brazil's goal came from a penalty in the 100th minute. Cloudy, a top of 13 in Canberra today. It's 7 degrees now, and I'll have more news at 9 o'clock.
5: You know what, Anna? I think Norway may become the people's favourite. If they weren't already, because everybody was loving the Norwegian. Have you seen the fans doing the row in the stands?
3: Have I seen the fans? Have I deliberately gone and looked up extra footage of various people around Norway doing the row in the middle of the night in unlikely places? Yes.
5: Isn't it awesome?
3: It's brilliant.
5: And did you see after the match they brought a drum out onto the pitch and Erling Haaland was banging the drum?
3: Yeah.
5: All the players and all the squad were sitting on the ground doing the row and everyone in the crowd was doing it and Erling Haaland was banging the drum.
3: So good. It's his first go at that. It's been, understandably, the captain, Ødegaard, who's been doing the drumming after the last couple of wins, but it was great to see Haaland up there, I have to say.
5: Yeah, it really, really was. And but you know what? Everyone's going to talk about Erling Haaland. But the goalkeeper...
3: Nealand was incredible. Game of his life. Unreal.
5: And you know what I like?
3: He saved a penalty earlier in the game. So he did have one scored on him late into added time.
5: Yes.
3: Like how the whistle had not already been blown before the penalty
5: even
3: occurred.
5: Yep.
3: But he saved a penalty earlier in the game to keep it at, I think it was nil all at that time. So, yeah, just extraordinary.
5: So he was already a hero. But then at the end of the game, when Neymar went up and gave him a gobful after he scored a penalty and he just laughed at him. And I think he might have said in Norwegian, why don't you think about that on your long flight back to Rio, mate? Because that's where
3: Brazil.
5: You're going.
3: I do fear for them a little bit about the roasting they're probably going to be in for.
5: Yeah.
3: But how excited would you be if you were Norway?
5: Will they play the winner of England and Mexico? I think they will.
3: Very good question. I don't actually know. Quite possibly, yeah, because, of course, that's the next game
5: morning. In about an hour and a half from now,
3: yeah.
5: Which will be a cracking game as well. Actually, let me just check. I'll do it on the run here. Yes, they play the winner of Mexico and England.
3: Okay.
5: Interesting.
3: Oof.
5: Good
3: stuff. What an exciting tournament. Meanwhile, elsewhere in the tournament, just very quickly, very controversially, it appears after the intervention of the US President Donald Trump.
5: How can that
3: happen? A red card for a star American player has been his ban has been, bizarrely, suspended for a year. So for the first time in history after getting a red card at a World Cup, he will in fact play in the next game. Yeah. No shade on the poor player who's now in the middle of this
5: debacle. And don't forget, this is the same FIFA president who gave Donald Trump the World Peace Prize or whatever it was.
3: Unreal.
5: It's just going smell. It smells.
3: The US will be playing Belgium, and the people of the world will make their decisions about who they will support in that.
5: Yes, they will. They most certainly will. Anna Vito, great stuff. Thank you, as always.
3: Rob.
5: Anna Vito in the newsroom on ABC Canberra Breakfast, 22 to 9. All right, as I thought, quite a few of you have got some views on whether Anthony Albanese's response was appropriate.
12: Jag, marry, date. Kylie Minogue, Nicole Kidman or Rhonda Birchmore?
13: I've just got married. I'm only 6 months in.
12: But if it goes tits up, let's just pretend.
13: Oh, Kylie, clearly.
12: You'd marry Kylie and Shagger and Data?
13: All of the above.
5: Well, he's just issued an apology this morning because there were a lot of people condemning his behaviour as sexist and inappropriate for the office of Prime Minister. Tom says regarding Albanese, what a Richard Cranium. This listener, politicians swerve all questions about policy, being able to massage around the answer, but can't do the same with this. Another texter says, how about censuring the woman for the disgraceful question and insisting on an answer? This listener, though, Jen, says it's a big deal over nothing, Ross. Maybe silly to answer so honestly. He probably thought it would get a laugh. No need for him to be churlish, says Jen. This texter, Albanese, has become a bit of a joke with these PR media performances. Better for him to get on with real policy development, but then he doesn't have any really imaginative goals, says this listener. Another texter, Jenny and Kayleen, says, I've always said window shopping is fine or acknowledging eye candy on TV to my husband. I don't have a problem with a Prime Minister having a fantasy other woman. It's pretend. Have we really got to the point where we can't have fun, says Jenny in Kayleen. This texter, Canberra Local, says, isn't this the second time the Prime Minister has got himself in a pickle commenting on women for a podcast? Grace Tame, now Kylie Minogue. Why can't he have some class and decline to answer these questions? Imagine if Gillard or another female politician responded to these, says Canberra Local. And Anne says, didn't Albo make a similar faux pas a year or so ago that resulted in a similar walk back? Maybe he should stop trying to be cool and avoid these asinine podcasts with comedians. And this listener says, this is Mike from Hawker on Albanese silliness. Ross, you know this is the best way to get publicity for a show. Generate controversy enough for legacy media to be unable to ignore. What was that about AI being a threat to ABC? Couldn't be any worse. Yeah, but the question is, Mike, did he have to answer it? Did he have to answer it? Or could he have said, look, I really don't think that question's appropriate? Or as another listener says, you know, was he just thinking it might get a laugh and it might be cool? 1-300-681-666 or 0467-922-666. Maria says, that was a comedian being funny. Must have lost my sense of humour, says Maria. Just before 8 o'clock, we crossed out to Mary Good, who was out at Jerrabombra, where on the weekend, can you believe it, there were more hoons out there digging up a sports ground on bikes. We're going to talk to the Mayor, Kendrick Winchester, in just a moment, but Mary caught up with one of the locals there.
6: We're standing just by David Madju Oval. I've seen some tyre marks in the oval. What have you noticed around the area?
14: Similar thing. A group of young kids, that's what they are, riding around not just the oval but also the pathways and in the street. Quite speedy, powerful e-bikes and motorbikes, and no consideration for pedestrian safety at all.
6: Have you seen this yourself?
14: Yeah, absolutely. They race up and down past our house in Bicentennial Drive. It's quite dangerous for them too.
6: And these ovals, is it normal to see them come onto these ovals?
14: They come probably every 2 or 3 days and do burnouts and donuts and just stand and spin the wheels. Quite strange behaviour.
6: How long have you been noticing this going on?
14: Probably the last 6 months. So I think it's a new release of powerful e-bike, cheap e-bikes, I think. I don't know. But there's a small group. It's probably 5 or 6 youngsters.
6: There looks like there's been some skids done against the building and mud flicked up on the building. What do you think about that type of damage to the area?
14: Look, it's vandalism, unfortunately. Some people say it's just kids behaving normally. But, you know, there's a fine line between normal behaviour and mischief and actual deliberate vandalism.
15: Yeah, Mary Good speaking with a local out there at Jerrabomberah. The last time we spoke to the mayor of the Queanbeyan Pellaring Regional Council about this issue, Kenrick Winchester, he was not in a good mood. I wonder how he feels this morning. Mayor, good morning to you.
16: Good morning, Ross. And not in a good mood again.
15: Not surprised. I mean, tell us about this issue. Obviously, there's a couple of ovals that got targeted on the weekend.
16: Yeah, so unfortunately, Jerrabomberah seems to be a bit of a hot spot at the moment. You've got the kids out there doing similar to what we've seen out in some of the fields out in Tuggeranong, doing their burnouts and wheelies and whatever, and, you know, destroying these fields that literally hundreds of other kids and parents rely on to play soccer every weekend, and they film it and put it on their TikTok account and think they're amazing or something. It's beyond a joke, and I know that we provided names and different details to police now. I know that the police did attend yesterday and have actually arrested someone, I believe. I've seen some stuff on social media about that.
15: Okay, good.
16: And yeah, that's good, and we want that to continue. It's just the current trend at the moment, which is it's getting beyond a joke now, and yeah, council's working with local police to try and stamp it out.
15: How were you able to get the name? Were people able to identify the people from the filming? Were they, or did someone dob someone in?
16: Yeah, I'm not going to go into who's provided the information because they want to stay confidential, but some of them put it up on their TikTok.
15: Like what is going on?
16: They're filming themselves doing it, and people know who they are. So they're providing the evidence themselves of the stuff that they've done. They talked about them flicking up the mud all over the change rooms. Like, I've literally seen the video of that, and yeah, so the police have details, and they have made, I know, at least one arrest, and hopefully, we can stamp this out.
15: So, Kenrick, are they doing it in the dead of night, or are they doing it in the middle of the day?
16: Yeah, they're brazen. They don't care. Any time during the day, it's normally during the day so they can see what they're doing. And people are scared to go too close to them, which is probably fair enough considering some of the information I saw on social media about one of them potentially having a knife or something. But, yeah, they do not care. If there's others in the area, they'll just go on about what they're doing. They wear their balaclavas and their big motorbike, full-face motorbike helmets, and off they go.
15: So these ovals, obviously, they're relatively easy to access. It's good that this guy's been charged, but it doesn't mean that it's going to bring an end to it because, as we saw in Tuggeranong, it keeps on going on. Is there anything else you can do, Kenrick Winchester, to try and make it harder for people to access the ovals or to try and clamp down on this sort of behaviour?
16: Well, people talk about, you know, putting in more cameras. I don't think that's going to help, or fencing them off. But we don't want to fence off these open community spaces from people being able to use them. And it would cost us a substantial amount of money to fence off every single oval that we have. I think it comes down to kids doing the right thing, being responsible, and adults knowing if you buy your kid a motorbike, If I was a teenager and my dad bought me a motorbike and said, "Dad, I want to ride my bike today," you say, "Wake up to yourself." You say, wait till we go to your uncle's property or we go away camping or we use it. You don't ride your motorbike around during the middle of the day when you're on school holidays. Like, am I wrong there, Ross?
15: You are wrong, Kenrick. You know, it's not for me to have opinions, but I'm having an opinion on this. I don't think you're wrong at all. What's the state of play with the ovals? Can you use them, or are you going to have to do some repair work?
16: Yeah, I'm not sure of the extent of the damage yet because it's only happened on the weekend, but hopefully they can all go ahead. Obviously, school holidays at the moment, a lot of local sporting comps stop during the school holidays, but there is definitely remediation work that's going to be required at David Maju, and hopefully we can get them to a point where they are playable in a couple of weeks. But, you know, in Canberra, you've got Kanga Cup about to start. If this happened to some of the fields they need to use, it'd be have a massive issue for all the thousands of people that travel to Canberra this one week of the year that could potentially be ruined by kids thinking they're funny or wanting to get likes or views on TikTok, for God's sake.
15: And that's, you know, again, you give me an opportunity once again prove that I'm an old man shouting at clouds. But social media, what is it good for? Like, seriously, because that's what it is. I think you've hit the nail on the head. You know, you get all of a sudden you're getting a couple of extra thousand likes or followers. Big whoopee-doo, because the damage you're causing is just ridiculous, and it's disappointing for so many people.
16: Yeah, absolutely.
15: Kenrick Winchester, next time we speak, we should talk about something positive that's happening around. By the way, can I just ask you, we were talking to Paul Walsh earlier on about the respite care centre that he's been working with and the whole community's got behind to get up and running. Are you a fan? Is there anything more that you can do as a council to help get that, to get the doors open and to get it functioning, or is it really up to the New South Wales and Commonwealth government now?
16: It really is. I used to be on the board of Respite Care for Queanbeyan before I took over as mayor. It was going to become a conflict, so I had to step down from it. So I'm obviously a big supporter of what we're trying to do out there. And, yeah, it is a shame they're at a point now where we basically can lock up the building and you know, it's ready to go, but there's no operational funding there. So I've had meetings with Walshy and sat down with Steve Wan and Christy, our federal member, and just doing all weekend, but it's not up to council to run the facility. We're not involved in health. It's not for us to do that, but I help Walsh as much as I can with advocating to other levels of government, and hopefully we get some good news really, really soon.
15: Yeah, well, Paul said that it should be ready to open. The landscaping and all that will be finished by the end of this month, and it's ready to open its doors early August, but unfortunately, if they don't have any funding, the doors won't open. Kenrick, good to chat with you as always. Thanks for your time.
16: No worries. Thank you.
15: That's our Kenrick Winchester. He's the mayor of the Queanbeyan and Palarang Regional Council on ABC Canberra Breakfast, 11 to 9. Just some more texts coming through about the Anthony Albanese interview and his apology today. This listener says Albanese was not appropriate in his answers, but I don't think the whole conversation did much for the comedian's reputation either, particularly as a woman. Amy says everything about the interview was crass, but hey, look at the orange man. Is it contagious? Luke in Cook says, I'm not a fan of that podcaster or her short form content. Each to their own, but I find it pretty crass and not funny at all. Pretty simply eye-rolling innuendo. The big surprise to me is choosing that podcaster. It was just a bad call, says Luke. Another listener says, the PM got baited, manipulated into answering that question. Where's the accountability of the action of the podcaster who

0: But who really cares, says Bill. And this listener, Bridget from Greenway, says, when doing media training many years ago with a guy called Ross, he must have been good, we were told no comment was the best answer in these circumstances. Maybe Mr. Albanese needs to do the training, says Bridget from Greenway. And this texter says, yeah, Elbo made an error of judgment. Who doesn't put their foot in their mouth regularly? I do. The main thing is, how is he trying to help share the wealth and reduce suffering? You're 1-300-681-666 or 0467-922-666. Good morning, Lindsay.
1: Oh, g'day, Ross. How are you?
0: Yeah, good, thanks. Lindsay, how are you this morning?
1: Yeah, not too bad, mate. As I said to Ainsley, this might sound a little bit draconian to a lot of people, but we want to stop these hoons, kids, doing these this vandalism, and that's exactly all it is, vandalism.
0: Mm.
1: Take their bikes off them for a while. If they're minors, you take their bikes off them for 60 days, three or four months or something.
0: Mm.
1: But hit the parents with a fine. Hit it hard.
0: Do you reckon that would focus the minds if it's the parents who actually
1: absolutely.
0: Yeah.
1: Absolutely.
0: Yeah.
1: Because what it does is it focuses back to the parents, discipline your children. And that's where our problem lies. There's lack of discipline. Oh, look, I've had a hard week. Get on your bike and go for a ride somewhere.
0: Yeah.
1: You know, or they're just, and I'm sorry, I even see it out here in the country, you know, you see it. But they used to call them latchkey kids.
0: Yes, indeed. Yeah. Yes, they did. It's interesting you say that, Lindsay. On the text line, Stephen says, same point you're making. Stephen says, make the parents pay for the damage and kids on the shovel to repair the damage, not a slap on the wrist, says Stephen. Yeah, well, I hope maybe that is...
1: Exactly right. People used to say to me when I was in the police force, don't you get sick to death of arresting these people, putting them before the court, they're 3 weeks later doing the same thing.
0: Mm.
1: I say, no, you don't get sick of it. What you get sick of is the parents not having control of their children and discipline.
0: I guess there are circumstances for each, I guess. But yeah. I hear your point, Lindsay. Yeah. Thanks for calling in, mate. Appreciate it. 1-300-681-666 is our phone number, 0467-922-666. Another texter says the police should confiscate the offender's bike and then crush the bike. And this is Kate in Kingston saying, I noticed last night that there is a soccer goal that has been hauled up from one of the fields by the Mint, I assume, and dumped on the roundabout at Strickland Crescent and Kent Street in Deakin, I assume by the same morons who have damaged the fields with their bikes. Ooh, that's a bit of a concern. Thank you, Kate, for letting us know about that. And this texter says, we have had young people doing donuts at Googong Sports Fields. There were two young kids dressed in black. At the time, we called police and we waited at least 20 minutes. No police turned up. Recently, there are reports that they are driving around recklessly, and I hope the police can really do something, says this listener. 6 to 9 on ABC Canberra Breakfast. You are with me, Ross Solly. So if you're watching, if you got up early at 4 o'clock on Saturday morning, as I know so many of us did, I guess in the end you would have been pretty heartbroken that the Socceroos ended up losing in a penalty shootout to Egypt. And I reckon one person who would have been riding every penalty shot with that little bit of insider knowledge is former Matildas goalkeeper Sue Reid. Sue joins us on the program this morning for her analysis of the game and some of the big calls made by the coach. Sue Reid, good morning to you.
2: Good morning, Ross.
0: What were you thinking when Popovich decided to substitute the goalkeeper who had basically kept us in the match, who'd been an absolute hero for this entire World Cup, subbed him off with a minute to go to give a bloke, admittedly, who was captain, but to give him the job of being the penalty stopper in a penalty shootout, Sue Reid?
2: Yes, it's not a decision I would agree with. My poor dog's ears haven't recovered from yelling at the TV. I think, and yeah, definitely being a goalkeeper, I think it was, look, in hindsight, he'll see it was a very poor decision. And I think that, you know, we have to congratulate the players. I don't think there was any fault on behalf of the players. I think this really gets down to very poor management, given that we were obviously in that extra time playing.

0: for a penalty shootout. And so you would expect that there'd be a very clear plan. And normally in something like this, what you do is you after every single training session, pretty much from, you know, the start of the tournament, you would be practicing your lineup, who takes the penalties in what order, your goalkeepers each have a go, like you defending them. If you were going to bring on a specialty goalkeeper, it would have been planned during the week. And what Matty Ryan should have been doing would be sitting and studying the Egyptian penalty takers and know on the probability, like this person's going to go right lower corner, this person's going to go top left. But I just know as soon as I saw him, I'm like, you have to be warmed up. You have to be in the game. You have to be mentally prepared. And with Paddy Beach, like his confidence would be so high, but a big part of penalty shootouts is psyching your opposition out. And I think they were a bit scared of him because he had just done so fantastically well.
1: Well, talk us through, Sue, as somebody who's been there between the posts, you're on a high anyway, aren't you? You've just played, what, 120 minutes, so you might be tired mentally and physically, but is there something to be said for someone being in the zone, having been out there on the field and being in the moment? And the fact, as you say, that he'd already pulled off a couple of great saves.
0: Yeah, and that's the thing, you know, you need to be in the zone. I think he was seeing the ball like it was a moon. My personal opinion is he would have saved one, possibly two of those penalties, partly because I think Salah's penalty went straight to the keeper. And even if he died, Patrick Beattie was in such good form, I think he would have just contorted his body and stuck a foot out and still saved it. And I think you've got to go with who's in the zone. But when you've made a save like that just before the end of extra time, you go into that penalty shootout totally pumped, totally ready.
1: Yeah.
0: And it's like goalkeepers are like, fast twitch fibre. So you've got to be warmed up and you've got to be able to leap from standing still straight to the corner, which I think he was absolutely primed to do.
1: This listener does make a good point. It says, stop blaming the coach. The goalkeeper had nothing to do with it. It was the inability of the players to score the penalties that lost them the match. And in the end, you know, you got to get the ball in the back of the net, Sue Reid.
0: No, but see, that's the coach's decision too. So we didn't have a single attacker taking a penalty.
1: Yeah.
0: So that's what I'm saying. So he had the wrong players on. So when you're getting close to extra time, as the Egyptian coach did, they took a player off and put on a key penalty taker. So 15 minutes into, like, before the end of the penalty shootout, before that started in extra time, that's when you start going, right, most likely we're going to penalties. Do we have the right players on the field? So we subbed off and put a goalkeeper on instead of putting on a proper penalty taker. I think he had the wrong lineup.
1: So in a nutshell, Sue Reid, Tony Popovich made a couple of bad calls.
0: Yeah, and I think even in the game, like, it was a wonderful game, but we didn't use Iran Kunda very well. He was kind of in the wrong position. So I think, and we did probably play it not to lose, which means he was planning to go to penalties rather than really getting out there to win and using our creative flair. But I think the reason, we didn't get it in the goal because, I worry for the mental health of Lucas Harrington when he's an 18-year-old. That was the most important. And if you've been on this journey with the Socceroos, it's been 20 years we've been waiting for this moment. This is not a single game. And that was a lot to put on a young man's shoulders.
1: Absolutely. No, it was. So hopefully they'll get around him and keep his spirits up and build him up. We're out of time, Sue, but I know you would have enjoyed the performance of the Norwegian goalkeeper this morning, Ørjan Nyland, who was absolutely unbelievable.
0: Brilliant.
1: And kept the Norwegians in the match, and in the end they beat Brazil 2-0. Sue, we'll catch up with you again before the World Cup's over, I'm sure. Thanks for your thoughts on
0: it
1: this morning.
0: Thanks so much, Ross. See ya.
1: Bye-bye. That's Sue Reid, former Matildas goalkeeper. Nick says, Albanese is a father. Is this the sort of response that he believes instills respect for women? It's not just a case of ill-judged humour. It's simply a conversation a parent cannot be proud of, says Nick. And Sam in Ngunnawal says, to the bloke about the parents need to be responsible, what makes you think the parents care, says Sam. Thanks for your company today, folks. See you tomorrow.
2: ABC News with Anna Vito. Canberra Health Services says there is no evidence anyone has been exposed to friable asbestos, which was found in the plant room of the City Health Building in Civic last week. The building will be closed again this week as remediation work continues and patients with appointments are being contacted to reschedule their bookings. CHS Deputy Chief Executive Liz Loper says Infrastructure Canberra is still awaiting test results from within the building.
3: At the moment, we don't have any evidence or anything to suggest that anybody has been exposed to the friable asbestos, the broken down asbestos, and we'll wait for test results. But we do understand, of course, people are nervous.
2: Prime Minister Anthony Albanese has apologised for comments he made about Australian pop star Kylie Minogue on a podcast last week. Caitlin Maloney reports.
4: The Prime Minister's office this morning released a statement saying he apologises unequivocally for his response to a game of Shag, Marry or Date on Nikki Osborne's Bush Deep podcast last week. Although Mr Albanese initially refused to answer the question, after being asked again, he replied, "All of the above," in reference to Kylie Minogue. Crossbench MP Zali Steggall and Liberal frontbencher Sarah Henderson have both criticised the Prime Minister, calling his comments inappropriate and disrespectful. Social Services Minister Tanya Plibersek pointed to the government's work towards gender equality.
2: Meanwhile, Australia and Fiji will sign a major new treaty today as Mr Albanese begins a week of intense regional diplomacy. Foreign Affairs reporter Stephen Jedgetts is in Fiji's capital, Suva.
5: Anthony Albanese flew to Suva yesterday and will sign the Vivale Union this morning with Fiji's Prime Minister Sitiveni Rambuka. It's not yet clear if it will be a formal alliance like the defence treaty Australia signed with PNG last year, but both sides have already flagged it will build much stronger defence and economic ties. Mr Albanese will then travel to Solomon Islands to meet Prime Minister Matthew Wale before meeting Pacific leaders in Brisbane on Wednesday and India's Prime Minister Narendra Modi in Melbourne on Thursday.
2: Authorities in Venezuela say rescue efforts continue for victims and survivors of last month's earthquakes as the country prepares to mark 215 years of independence. More than 40,000 people are still missing, with the death toll now close to beyond 3,000. Here's the latest with the BBC's Yogita LeMay.
6: Search and rescue teams in northern Venezuela are running operations to extract dead bodies from the rubble of collapsed buildings, as there is now barely any possibility of finding survivors. Diggers and heavy machines are being used to clear the debris. Families who are worried that their loved ones might never be found are trying to dig through the rubble themselves using basic tools like pickaxes and spades, and in some cases, their bare hands. Basic infrastructure, including water and sewage lines in many parts of La Guaira, has been damaged, compounding the risk of the spread of disease.
2: The New South Wales Agriculture Minister says there have been no new identifications of bird flu in the state over the weekend after a first confirmed case was identified on the mid-north coast last week. Official tests showed a giant petrel seabird found dead on a beach at Hawke's Nest was infected with the H5N1 strain of the virus. It's the sixth such case in Australia in recent weeks. New South Wales Minister Tara Moriarty says biosecurity surveillance is ramping up.
7: We've got people looking around the area that it was found, around Hawke's Nest, but also further around high-risk areas on the coast, looking for other birds. We haven't found any. We've had that surveillance ramped up for a couple of days now, and it will keep going.
2: Sport and the Australian women's cricket team are the T20 World Cup champions after beating England by 7 wickets in the final at Lord's in London. Australia reached its victory target of 150 in the 18th over, with opener Beth Mooney smashing 64 runs and Phoebe Litchfield making 48. Australia was undefeated throughout the tournament and Litchfield says she's proud of them all.
8: It's gone to plan, hasn't it? I think we've been playing the way we wanted to play all tournament, and today nothing changed, so it's pretty satisfying being on the winner's card.
2: And Norway is through to the quarterfinals of the FIFA Men's World Cup after beating Brazil 2-1 in New Jersey. Erling Haaland scored both goals for Norway in the second half, while Brazil scored via a penalty kick in the 100th minute. Norway will play the winner of the match between Mexico and England in the quarterfinals. That match is due to kick off in about an hour's time. Canberra's weather, a cloudy day with light winds becoming southeasterly this morning at a forecast top of 13 degrees. Tomorrow morning, frost then sunny, -1. The low at a top of 14. Right now, 7 degrees in Tuggeranong and in Dixon. ABC News.
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12: Good morning, Canberra. Happy Monday to you. What did it take for Paul McCartney to perform this song live for the first time in 60 years? Well, it took Taylor Swift and Travis Kelce getting married in front of 1,000 guests at Madison Square Gardens. That's what. Oh, to be in the room where it happened. McCartney and Swift appeared on the cover of Rolling Stone magazine together in 2020. And since then, seems like they've been great pals. He attended her Eras tour at Wembley Stadium in 2024. She has publicly praised him as an eternally exceptional artist. They've been good mates. I wish I could have seen this song performed live. I hope you had an excellent weekend, folks. Cold night last night, got to -1 degree. It looks like it's going to be cloudy for most of today, so let's bring you a little bit of sunshine through the excellent stories that we have coming your way over the next 2 hours. Here's something that I read about in the newspaper over the weekend, and I'm really interested to get your take. Rideshare service Uber is going to start accepting cash payments from the middle of the month. Seemingly, it's an appeal, or an attempt at least, to appeal to the demographic of mostly older people who still prefer to use taxis because you can pay in cash when you use a taxi. The Transport Workers Union has said they're a bit concerned about drivers' safety. They say Uber drivers might be at risk of being seen as mobile ATMs for criminals. Let me know, do you prefer, if you're getting out and about around town and you don't want to drive and you can't take public transport for whatever reason, do you prefer a rideshare service like Uber or would you opt for a taxi and why? What's the reason? 0467 922 666 is the number to text. Might you change your behaviour if a rideshare service offered cash payments? How do you feel about that? Speaking of driving, having a look at the roads here in the ACT, all clear at the moment, no accidents to report. It does look a little bit slow on William Hovel Drive in both directions near Coppens Crossing. Clearly it is school holidays, though, because it is much quieter on the roads this morning than usual.
11: From Olympic glory to criminal infamy.
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11: Deep End, the Scott Miller story, streaming now on ABC iView.
12: Coming up very shortly, you might remember hearing from Canberra comedian Laura Johnston recently. She was concerned about an experience that she had when she called for roadside assistance. The contractor who came to help her wasn't easily identifiable as someone working for the company, and Laura says he was rude to her when she asked for identification. She's since had a meeting with the NRMA and we're going to be catching up with her next to find out how that all went, as well as finding out about how the NAIDOC ACT Awards went at the weekend. It is NAIDOC week this week and our roving reporter Mary Good will be taking us to various events in honour of NAIDOC week all around the capital. This morning she's going to be joining us from the Parliamentary Triangle, so make sure you stay tuned for that. It is 8:08 here on 666. Now, Laura Johnston shared her story last week with Ross Solly on the breakfast program. If you missed it, here's a little bit of a reminder.
14: So I was just outside Canberra around an hour and a bit out and I called roadside assistance. They said someone would come in 120 minutes. I went, cool, sweet. And then 20 minutes later, a random car pulled up, no branding, no marking. It had a broken back window. A guy gets out and then aggressively tries to get me out of my car. He ends up swearing at me when I ask him for identification. And then he storms back to his own car and tells me that I'm going to have to wait until the guys from Canberra come, which is a terrifying thing to hear when it's 10 p.m. at night, just outside Canberra, where you're nowhere near anyone that you know.
1: So was he a registered repair person or?
14: Yeah. It turns out that in Australia, we don't have rules that require roadside assistance companies to have their contractors identify themselves when they come to help a vulnerable person stuck on the side of the road.
1: Oh,
14: and so I'm trying to change that.
12: Now, after this, Laura Johnston launched a petition saying that there should be a unique code given to contractors every time they come out to a car so the client can compare their unique code with the person who shows up to help them, just as a simple way of verifying that everyone is who they say they are. This petition, I checked this morning, is up to 26,906 signatures. Now, that's happened in the space of about a week, just over a week. Laura has now met with the NRMA and she joins us on the line. Good morning and welcome to you, Laura.
15: Good morning. Thank you for chatting with me.
12: Are you surprised at the response, first of all, to your petition? 26, almost 27,000 signatures already. That's massive.
15: Yeah, shocked. It's happened so fast. But I think it also speaks to how many people didn't realise that this was a problem and also believe in the solution.
12: I was reading some of the comments that people made on the petition. There were lots from women who said, you know, feeling safe while they're driving in remote areas when they're alone is really important to them. And that was the reason that they supported your petition. Did you pick up on any trends in the comments?
15: Yeah, so there were a lot of women going, thank you for doing this. I want to feel safe with my roadside assistance because that's when I'm most vulnerable. But I'll also point out that it wasn't just women. There were also some 6-foot men going, hey, I would have been terrified as well. This needs to be a law for everyone. So it's been a universal, mostly very positive response, which has been very validating to hear.
12: Yeah, and you managed to secure a meeting with the CEO of NRMA. What happened at that meeting?
15: Yeah, so we chatted through what I experienced. There was lots of apologies and there was also we're going to look into implementing a code system. And I think that I know that they announced it to their contractors on Friday. And I think that they're putting out a statement later this week to everyone else.
12: Brilliant. Okay, so they said that they've already, I believe, got this technology in place. So it might not be a large effort. It would just be making sure everyone's aware of the technology and uses it correctly. Have I got that right?
15: Yeah, and also them using it in a slightly different way for a different reason. And that's been the case for a lot of roadside assistance companies. As far as I'm aware, none of them have reached out to me going, we already had this, Laura. It's about using codes that are already like in place, like a membership number or a license plate, so that we have something to verify. And I've so far got 3 companies that have jumped on board and I'm looking at getting more this week. So it's going to be hopefully an Australia-wide change.
12: Wow.
15: And also one in New Zealand, which is cool.
12: In New Zealand as well?
15: Yeah. It's been wild. Social media is wild.
12: Yeah. That's phenomenal. And in such a short space of time. Now, Laura, I know that you mentioned that you were concerned the person who came to help you, the contractor who came to help you, wasn't wearing any sort of uniform, nothing to identify them as a worker for this company. Was there any movement on that in your conversation with the NRMA CEO?
15: I think we mostly focused on making sure that we had some way of verifying, so the code. There wasn't so much talking about uniforms or branded vehicles. Given that it's such a large area, we focused on the least cost prohibitive solution, which is a code that already exists and just working out how to implement it so that we can use it as well.
12: Kylie and Fisher on the text line says, I love this initiative. Well done. In terms of the solution, why wouldn't the NRMA just give or send an email or SMS with the rego number, the same as how Uber operates, says Kylie. Well, that's sort of similar to what you're talking about implementing, Laura, isn't it?
15: Yeah, and it's also what the Queensland state-based roadside assistance company, that's the solution that they've gone with. So far, each of the roadside assistance companies have come back to me with like a slightly different solution using some sort of code. And I think NRMA is keen to do the incident number for each job as a text message, but they're still working on how to implement that.
12: Yeah, so you as the client will be sent the incident number. The contractor will have the same incident number when you meet. That's the first interaction you have. You both compare your numbers, make sure it's the same one, and then you go about the rest of the repair job.
15: Yes, exactly.
12: So I know you're meeting with NRMA again soon about this, Laura. You've said it might happen next week or this week sometime to find out how long this implementation will take. Have you got any idea yet?
14: I haven't got an exact date, but that's what the meeting this week is for. And I also have phone calls with a bunch of other roadside assistance companies over the next couple of days. So my word to you guys is watch this space. We're going to have answers very soon for, I think, all roadside assistance companies and providers in Australia.
12: Wow. Phenomenal work. Well done to you for raising this. Clearly, it's something that has struck a chord with lots of people. You also, in the course of the last week, met with the Office of the Minister for Women here in Australia. What's happened as a result of that meeting?
14: Yeah, so they've also, they're actively looking into it. And what that looks like is they've contacted the ACCC with a statement, and they're also pushing for change in that area as well. So we're hitting at them from all sides. It's a multi-pronged approach, and we're going to make Australia safer through very

0: various methods.
1: Yeah, you sound overjoyed, Laura.
0: I'm really grateful and thrilled. Yeah.
1: Yeah, well done on a successful campaign, and we'll stay in touch to find out what happens next. Thank you.
0: Thank you. Thank you so much. Have a good day.
1: You too, Laura Johnston there. Yeah, she is a Canberra comedian. Lately, she's been fully occupied with this campaign to make roadside assistance interactions feel safer for everyone involved off the back of her own experience. Yeah, almost 27,000 signatures on her petition in the span of just over a week, which is pretty phenomenal. It's 16 minutes past nine. On the question of whether you prefer to use rideshare services or taxis, Paul says, "I travel overseas often. I always use rideshare whenever possible. Cannot miscommunicate destination, cannot be overcharged. You also have access to the driver and vehicle's details that have been recorded. You can pay by card and you don't need to worry about whether the driver has change," says Paul. As someone else, though, says, "I prefer taxi every time. At least they are checked and vetted as opposed to rideshare. I'm asking you this morning because Uber, one of the rideshare services, has announced it will start accepting cash payments from the middle of the month. Up until now, they've been card only. There's no exchange of cash. It seems like they're trying to appeal to the demographics that they're currently not getting business from, mostly older people who prefer to use cash and therefore travel using taxis. So I'm asking you this morning, what are the reasons that you choose a taxi, or what are the reasons you choose a rideshare service like Uber? The Transport Workers Union is concerned about what this might mean for Uber drivers' safety, them carrying cash, not an ideal circumstance, according to the TWU. What do you think? Would it change your decisions where you give your business to? 0467 922 666 is the number.
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1: Yes, and in just a moment we are catching up with Maurice Walker, the chairperson of the ACT Aboriginal and Torres Strait Islander elected body. The ACT NAIDOC Awards were held on Saturday night. He was there. He's going to have a very busy week this week, so we'll be checking in with him in just a minute. Good news that I can tell you this morning, a little public service announcement for you. Following the closure last week and over the weekend of ACT government turf sports grounds because of wet weather, they have reopened today. So if you're playing team sport, you can play again. Well done. Sorry to everyone whose games were cancelled over the weekend. Perhaps you could use that time to watch the World Cup or the cricket or the tennis. There's lots happening at the moment. But those turf sports grounds have reopened today. Actually, speaking of wet grounds, I went to the Christmas markets, the Christmas in July markets at the Patrick White Lawns on Saturday night. They wrapped up last night. It was crazy. I wonder if you went. There were so many people, you could barely stick your elbows out in the crowd because of the number of people jostling for a spot in the line for one of the food trucks. It was wonderful, very well attended. Big tick from me for the event, but I will say the grass, well, it was more like mud by the end of the night, was in a state. And I do feel sorry for whoever might be responsible for making sure that Patrick White lawn is looking good again this week, because it was totally flattened. It was entirely mud and it was starting to feel a little bit slippery because of all the foot traffic. Did you head along to the Christmas in July markets? Let me know what you thought. There were certainly very many people there. I've got a text here from Anne about Laura Johnston's campaign to make roadside assistance safer. Anne says the NRMA is at fault here. I understand the anxiety of the client. However, I can also appreciate the workplace risks encountered by the NRMA-approved person. No uniform, identification or dedicated NRMA vehicle. I wonder what expertise and pay level is required. The ABC should interview the NRMA, says Anne. Yeah, we did actually put in requests to speak to the NRMA last week when all of this came out, Anne. We received a statement, but no one was available to chat to us on air, which was a real shame. We will try again, though, given that now they've met with Laura and there seems to be an agreement on the way forwards. Hopefully they'll be willing to chat. We'll keep trying.
8: Origin 3
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1: Joining us now is Maurice Walker, the chairperson of the ACT Aboriginal and Torres Strait Islander elected body. Good morning and welcome to you, Maurice.
11: Thank you very much. Thanks for having me.
1: Yeah, happy NAIDOC week. 50 years happy. Of deadly.
11: Happy NAIDOC and 50 years of deadly, yes.
1: It's been a busy couple of days for you already with the ACT Awards held on Saturday night. I've heard about some of the winners, but not all. Tell me, what was that night like? How did it all go?
11: We went fantastic. Some of the awards were very well received by our community. So, you know, it was one of those nights that looked at the length and breadth of talent that that exists in our community and how our community has identified that talent, and it was really awesome to see, and the amount of young people that were nominated was phenomenal as well.
1: That category seemed to have overwhelmingly the most number of nominations, Maurice.
11: Oh, look, it just sort of warmed your heart, you know, really, that, you know, some of our elders, some of our businesses are really making sure that our young people are being recognised for some of the work that they've been doing. And hopefully, you know, it doesn't stop because, like I said, those, you know, the list of young people, the rising stars, we changed the award from Youth of the Year to, you know, Rising Star, which sort of kind of encapsulates some of the magnificence of those young people. So it's been really good.
1: Mm. The Elder of the Year award went to Sharon Ingram. Tell us about Sharon.
11: Oh, look, Sharon has been in this community for a long, long time. She's had numerous positions, jobs in government, non-government and community control organisations. And she's been a constant member of our community. She's a very reliable person, and she's a close friend as well. So it was really good to see her recognised as in her status this time of her life.
1: Mm. There's also a category for Creative Talent of the Year, which went to local artist Kartika Medcraft Smith. How competitive was that category, and why was Kartika the best person to win it this year, Maurice?
11: One of the things we pride ourselves is, like, obviously, you know, Kartika is a part of the NAIDOC Corporation, and one of the things that we pride ourselves in making sure that our community selects the winners of those that award, because it's, you know, obviously we try to stay away from that conflict of interest around making sure that the elected body isn't favouring people in our community, you know, kind of thing. And Kartika, you know, obviously with the creative talent that was on display, you know, young Brad McPeaver-Brown, you know, Kalara Gilbert, I mean, Samantha Faulkner, you know, just to name a few that was there. There's 12 people on the list that were nominated, and Kartika in her business, you know, it's taken 30 years for her to sort of build her business. She's gone on from bigger and better things, and and not only locally, but now, you know, some of her designs have gone on nationally as well. So, you know, part of that process is around looking at that reach a person has in the community, and it's been great.
1: Yeah, so many worthy winners recognised at the weekend's ACT NAIDOC Awards. Maurice Walker joins us now. He's the chairperson of the ACT Aboriginal and Torres Strait Islander elected body. What does NAIDOC Week mean to you, Maurice?
11: I've been on the NAIDOC committee now for 25 years, and I made an announcement on Saturday that I'll be stepping away from the NAIDOC Corporation as of our family day in October. And, you know, look for that new era. NAIDOC means a lot to me. I love being on NAIDOC. I love showcasing, bringing activities and opportunities to showcase Aboriginal and Torres Strait Islander talent, the songs, the art, the craft. It's a mixed emotion of happiness and gratitude towards some of their talent, and I love, you know, that it means a lot to a lot of people, and it, you know, when we see especially our young people exploring some of their talent, it just makes your heart beam.
1: Yeah. After so many years being involved in the local celebrations, it'll be hard to walk away, I imagine, Morris.
11: It's going to be hard to walk away. Even when I made the announcement, people come up and said, you're joking, right? And I was like, no, it's time. Our leadership is great. I mean, I the ladies and a couple of gentlemen that are on the committee at Corporation Board and committee at the moment, their leadership just stands out. Absolute faith in what I'm going to leave behind, and the leaders there are going to take the corporation onto bigger and better things for sure.
1: Yeah. Now, I know this morning you're on your way to the government flag raising welcome for NAIDOC Week. I want to play a little snippet of what Elder Auntie Caroline Hughes said about the importance of flag raising ceremonies. She said this at the weekend.
12: They represent far more than some fabric in the breeze. They carry our stories, our resilience, our languages, our cultures, and our enduring connection to country.
1: Caroline Hughes there speaking about the importance of the Aboriginal flag. Morris, what does it represent for you?
11: It's a symbol of our people. It's a symbol of the struggle of our people, and it's the story about our history, and part of that is part of it is about our whole history, and it's the sadness, you know, into triumph, into survival. It like Caroline said, it just carries a whole lot more than just being a bit of fabric put together. The symbolism, you know, about the black and the yellow and the red is about, you know, what we stand for. We want our piece of land. We want the people are above that land, and you know, the beautiful sun shines on us every day.
1: Morris, it's going to be a busy week for you. Thank you so much for taking the time to chat to us this morning.
11: Thank you for the opportunity, and happy NAIDOC.
1: Happy NAIDOC to you too. Morris Walker, chairperson of the ACT Aboriginal and Torres Strait Islander elected body there. It is almost time for your news headlines with Anna Vito. Some of your thoughts on rideshare versus taxis. Mike from Hawker says, I've gone back to taxis after a rideshare never turned up. Also, the fare price isn't cheaper anyway. Maybe the competition has driven taxi fares down, thinks Mike from Hawker. Philippa says, how about Uber drivers carrying card machines? People do not like putting their card numbers online, says Philippa. Yeah, well, up until now, they've just been that way. You pay through the app, Philippa. But now they're saying from the middle of July, they're going to start introducing cash payments, which people have varying opinions on. Not everyone's too happy about it. Someone else says, I would never catch a rideshare because I saw the Four Corners report years ago, which showed that taxi drivers must pay a large fee for their license, and many went out of business when Uber started. The rideshare drivers are actually exploited, not paid enough for the wear and tear, etc., on their vehicles, says this texter. Taking your thoughts on this topic today, what do you prefer? If you're getting around town and you can't use public transport for whatever reason, would you opt for a taxi or a rideshare service, something like Uber, and why? Let me know. 0467 922 666 is the text number. All right, it's time for your news headlines with Anna Vito. Hi, Anna.
13: Hi, Saskia. Australia and Fiji will sign a major new treaty today as the Prime Minister Anthony Albanese begins a week of intense regional diplomacy. Meanwhile, the PM has issued a statement unequivocally apologising for comments he made about pop singer Kylie Minogue on a podcast last week. Lawyers for a prominent Gaza doctor minister, who has been held by Israeli authorities for 18 months without charge, say he's at risk of being killed behind bars. Authorities in Venezuela say the death toll from twin earthquakes has risen to more than 3,000.

0: 300 people. Rescue efforts are continuing. More than 40,000 people are still missing. The New South Wales Agriculture Minister says there have been no new identifications of bird flu in the state over the weekend after a first confirmed case was identified on the mid-north coast last week. Canberra Health Services says there's no evidence anyone has been exposed to asbestos after the material was found in the plant room of the City Health Building in Civic last week. One more street will remain closed this week and patients are being contacted to reschedule appointments. Auntie Pat Turner, Dr. Lana Leslie-Henfling and Timmy Duggan are among those, or are the three, who have been named as finalists for the prestigious NAIDOC Person of the Year Award as celebrations get underway marking the 50th year of NAIDOC. Australia's women are the T20 World Cup cricket champions for a record 7th time, capping off an undefeated tournament with a 7-wicket win in the final over England at Lord's in London overnight. And Norway's star striker Erling Haaland has netted 2 goals to see his nation through to the quarterfinals of the Men's Soccer World Cup, with a 2-1 win over Brazil. Norway will play the winner of Mexico and England. Kickoff in that game has now been delayed due to severe weather in the area around Mexico City. Play is now due to start at 11 o'clock Canberra time. Cloudy and 13 degrees in Canberra today. It's 8 degrees now, and I'll have more news at 10 o'clock.
1: What a shame about the Socceroos on...
0: Oh. I know.
1: On the weekend,
0: gosh,
1: that was so sad.
0: They've played some really good football, though, and you cannot fault, I think, the commitment from all of the players. Great to see. We've seen an excellent cameo performance from Jason Guerrier, Canberra's own born-bred Jason Guerrier earlier in the tournament, and our other local star, Kai Truan, also getting on the field, unfortunately for an injured Geordie Boss in that round of 32 game, but acquitting himself very well in a really high-pressure situation. So huge congratulations to all the Socceroos, disappointment notwithstanding, but especially to Jason Guerrier and Kai Truan as well.
1: Yeah, absolutely. Very well said, Anna. I had every intention of waking up at 4 a.m. to watch the game on Saturday. Of course that didn't happen. Of course I slept right the way
0: through. What do you mean,
1: of course? I could not get myself up. I felt a little bit disappointed. So what happened was when I did wake up about 3 hours later and the game had just finished, I miraculously avoided seeing the score and found the highlights reel online. And so I got to watch the game in about 5 minutes because it just cut to all the moments.
0: You have to at least do the mini match. At least do the 20-minute version.
1: I didn't know there was a 20-minute version.
0: Yeah.
1: Oops.
0: The mini matches, man. That's the way to do it.
1: It was so weird. It was like watching it, you know, on fast forward.
0: Oh.
1: And I missed all of the anticipation and the build-up, but I did get to see all of the big moments. In about 5 minutes.
0: Poor old Socceroos. Yeah, I mean, I think we'll all be talking about some of the managerial decisions for quite some time, unfortunately.
1: Yeah, well, that's what happens, isn't it? Now everyone starts pointing the finger or questioning, or you should have done this, or you could have done this.
0: But I think what is great, at least no one could point a single finger at one of those players. They all played brilliantly, and I'm really proud of it. And I guess also it's really exciting because they're such a young team. Some of those guys probably have played their last World Cup, but so many of these really talented, exciting players are so young. We have got a decade or more to watch these guys playing. I'm really excited to watch them.
1: So true. I like your take on the whole thing. And now I can focus fully on Colombia and barracking for them, the team that I have in the sweep.
0: I was away when the sweep was drawn, so I'm free to put my affections where I like.
1: Have you decided where they're going?
0: Certainly. So in the dark days before Australia qualified, France was always my World Cup team, and they are definitely the favourites. So I do, and I do want that for them. But I have to say, Norway, man.
1: Norway is so fun. The fans are so fun to watch.
0: And they're still an underdog, despite the fact that they have one of the world's great strikers playing up front for them. So I was thrilled to see them win this morning, and I would be thrilled to see them go further. We'll see.
1: I'd be excited just to watch the fan reaction if that happened. So, I'd be happy. Yeah. Thanks, Anna.
0: Thanks, Seth.
1: Anna Vito back with more news at 10 o'clock. On the text line, this listener says, I'm so riled up about the situation with that NRMA contractor that Laura Johnston was speaking about earlier. Has he stepped forward to apologise? He intimidated and swore at a woman in a vulnerable position. Enough. Why are we put in these predicaments by some men, says this texter. Why did this contractor think this behaviour was acceptable? And what consequences has he faced, asks this texter. I don't know the answer to any of those questions, but thank you for sending your text. Someone else says, my comment regarding the NRMA roadside assistance. I'm a long-time member of the NRMA.

0: and being single, I used their service regularly when required. Never once did they turn up in an unmarked car with no identifiable clothing. Always polite and helpful. They have an NRMA vehicle. If the operator indicated that they would arrive in 60 minutes, they did not usually arrive in minutes. So the communication that you received was accurate in your experience. You go on to say that it's just my experience. I live in a rural area myself. Very scary to be treated like this lady has indicated, like Laura Johnston indicated. That is from Kathy in Yass. Kathy, thank you for your text. I'm very pleased to hear that you've always had a positive experience. All right, it's time to get nonsensical. Put your nonsense hat on, your tinfoil hat perhaps. Hello, Caroline.
1: I just want to congratulate you because you had a big weekend. You scored that penalty for the Socceroos.
0: I did not. What are you talking about?
1: I was texting Kate Armstrong and Emma Bickley on Saturday morning from the live site, giving them updates.
0: You did wake up early. Good on you.
1: I got up at 3:15 and we got a little person bundled up and we headed in and the security guards were so sweet. They said, you've got a little one, you know, there's some milk crates around the corner. So we gathered some milk crates, put a blanket on the milk crates. It was so much fun. There was a big group that kept shouting out every time a Egyptian player was laying down on the ground, which was often, they would shout out a W word. And my husband said to the little one.
0: A rude word that you're not allowed to say on the radio.
1: He said, they're just saying, wake up, because they think that the Egyptian player has fallen asleep on the ground. So we would chant, wake up, wake up.
0: And what are you talking about me shooting penalties?
1: So I send them a message. I say, Suter, his brother plays for Scotland. And they're out now in the World Cup. So he's the final hope for the Suter family as he steps up for his penalty shot, which he missed. I'd like to draw attention to that to everybody who talks about Harrington missed. Two people missed. And the reason that that game is so exciting is because even the best players can miss. But he misses. Then Egypt scores. Then Irvine, Jackson Irvine, answers with a confident goal for the Roos. Then another goes to Egypt. And then I've just texted them, Maben, because Mabil autocorrected.
0: That classic autocorrect.
1: And then I went to correct it and it autocorrected again.
0: Well, I'm sure no one would have believed that. There's no way. Now, our cryptic clue.
1: Yes.
0: What have you got for us this morning?
1: All right. Today's clue is a book of meaning, Saskia. It's got cursing. It's got adventure. It's got befuddlement, but not in that order. Sumerians had it set in stone. They've been using it in China for two millennia. Samuel Johnson's eyesight meant he'd often hold the candle too close, singeing the front of his wig whilst creating his 42,733 word work. The US NOAA guy who spun something similar. OED, which is an initialism, not an acronym, OED, was established, was estimated that it would take 10 years to complete. It took 70, led by James Murray, who would die before it was finished. Thousands of volunteers worked on it, including a former director of the Bank of England, the author of The History of England, Tolkien himself, and a Ceylon born American military surgeon and mentally ill man who, after killing someone, made his contributions from an asylum. In Australia, we have Macca instead. Right here, in the midst of turmoil, the ANU managed to keep their centre. Unlike a makeup routine, it started with the glosses, ipso facto, e pluribus unum. In your quest to unscramble the right combination when you are phonetically wary, she is your godmother, comma, noun, comma, of the variety fairy. Yes, you reach for the Guaranteed
0: the
1: to
0: rhyme
1: give you,
0: gives it away.
1: Guaranteed to give you more definition, Saskia.
0: Stop, you're giving it away. But before you did that, before you basically handed us the answer,
1: yes.
0: Leo and Mirimbula had it. So does Lynn from Gungahlin.

0: Do they know the Latin?
1: The Latin for this word?
0: Well, there was a little bit of Latin in the clue and I wondered if they knew what that meant.
1: Are you required to?
0: No.
1: Okay, that's just bonus points, yeah. Is it? Yeah. Now, are we looking for a particular variety of this thing, or is the thing, the general word for this thing, acceptable?
2: Thing.
1: Okay, because I've got a few specific answers which are not wrong, from B from Braddon and Jules and Robin in Baiwong and a few others who haven't signed their name. Suzanne 2614, you've got the right answer. Greg in Garen, so do you. Greg's gone specific with it as well. Well done. What can you tell me without giving it away even more what the inspiration was for today's clue?
0: I have no idea. It just popped into my head and the last line I woke up with on the weekend and my husband said, "What are you doing?" I said, "Oh, I just woke up with a clue in my head." He just patted me on the head.
1: Do you dream in clues now?
0: I think so.
1: Oh, dear. Yeah, you too could dream in clues. If you text the words nonsense, please, to us, you'll get the scripts to Caroline's clues dating back. I think we've gone all the way back to last year with them, haven't we, Caroline?
0: Yeah, I think so. Yeah,
1: there's lots of nonsense there. Lots of nonsense. Rose from Stirling, you've got it. So does Luke in Cook. Kathy and McKella. Wendy from Gordon, yes. Someone else actually has given us the name of a book, which I think is also a play because I saw the play here in Canberra.
0: I know the one they're talking
1: about. Which is excellent. I mean, that's not the answer today, but you've given us the answer in that.
0: The answer.
1: Yeah, the answer is within your answer.
0: Exactly. Very meta.
1: Yeah, but you've got it right, but it's not that specific book. Well done, Tuffers. You've got it too. Thanks, Caroline.
0: Pleasure.
1: Do you know what she's talking about this morning? Can you decipher the nonsense? I think today Caroline's been pretty generous to us. 666
3: 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Coming up on 666 Canberra Breakfast, comedian and Spicks and Specs host Adam Hills, our chief police officer, and the build-up to State of Origin 3, The Decider.
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1: Coming up in just a moment, the family pet can sometimes be caught up in domestic violence situations. Having to leave behind a beloved pet can sometimes prevent people from leaving an unsafe situation, and refuges don't always allow animals to come and stay. Well, that's about to change with a new refuge in Queanbeyan. The details coming up next. First, this is the police.

0: The Police, Every Breath You Take. You're listening to 666 with me, Saskia Mabin. Thanks very much for your company. It's slowly getting warmer in Canberra, currently just over 8 degrees, 8.3 degrees at the airport. It does feel like 3, though. I can see a little bit of sunlight out there breaking through the grey sky. On the text line, well done to CJ and Ainsley, who missed the reading of the clue but then read it yourself online. You've got the right answer. Very well done, CJ. Who else has got the right answer here? Pip and Craig in Royalla, you make me laugh with your text. Yes, you've got the right answer as well. Make sure you sign your name so that I can give you a good shout out. 0467 922 666 if you can help us decipher the nonsense this morning. And on the question of rideshare versus taxi, which do you prefer? Paul says, regarding cash payments for Uber starting this month, I'm concerned about passengers doing a runner. That would require users to at least register their credit card details with the platform, says Paul. Stella 2617 says, I would take a taxi because I don't want my credit card details online. And with a taxi, I pay at the end of my trip and I know exactly how much the fare cost rather than seeing the fare deducted from my card when I check my card, says Stella. I think with most rideshare platforms, and I could be corrected if I'm wrong, but you agree to the fare before you get in the car. So you tell them where your drop-off location is. Usually you have to do this through the app. It's not a conversation. It's you put it the details into the app and then it will tell you how much that trip will cost, and that can't be changed. There would be problems if it was changed. So usually that's agreed to before you even get in the car for a rideshare service. What's happening now, what's different, is Uber says they will start accepting cash payments from the middle of this month. Lee says there is a third option. Hire cars are available for the general public. They also try to make a living. Good, clean car, set time to pick up, set the price. I'm an ex-limo driver, says Lee. Now I drive the bigger rideshare. I'm a bus driver. Good on you, Lee. Transporting people in style still, because those buses, they're all Mercedes, aren't they? Or something like that. Good on you, Lee. Keeping the city going. All right. Now, I mentioned earlier that sometimes in cases of fleeing domestic violence, the situation can be complicated by the family pet. A lot of refuges don't allow animals to come and stay. That's about to change with a new refuge in Queanbeyan that's just recently opened up, about 6 units available. Maria Woods joins us now. Maria is the Director of Services at Housing Plus, which is a social enterprise operating these units. Hello, Maria. Welcome.
1: Good morning.
0: Thank you. Yeah, thanks so much for your time. What's different and unique about these units that have just opened up in Queanbeyan?
1: Look, the Koran Cluster is a unique building which welcomes women and children who are fleeing domestic and family violence. And we have accessible units, and also it's pet-friendly accommodation. As we know, pets are often used as a form of manipulation by using

0: the violence or a factor in women not leaving those violent relationships. So they can now bring their pet along with them and they're assessed and they can stay there at the units with the mother and children.
1: Yeah, it's wonderful that you're able to offer that service, because I imagine, and you would know better than I, Maria, that sometimes it's really difficult for people to find refuge if they do have a pet with them.
0: Absolutely. There's so much complexity involved.

0: We've only just recently opened. For safety reasons and to protect the residents there, we won't be saying where this housing is located. But how can people actually get a spot at one of these units, Maria?
1: Well, there's six fully self-contained units, one studio for one bedroom and one two-bedroom. And people are, when they're fleeing domestic and family violence, they can be assessed to go into these units. And our partners who are providing the service is Molonglo Support Services, and they will be providing those wraparound services, which are so important. A roof is just a roof over somebody's head, but those support services really help women and children recover from domestic and family violence.
0: So if someone is fleeing a dangerous situation, they should get in touch with Molonglo Support Services or somehow get referred to them through police perhaps, and that would be their way to potentially get a spot at this unit?
1: Yes, absolutely. There's a number of opportunities for people to be referred through the police, through Molonglo Support Services. Often when people ring 1-800-RESPECT or other hotlines, they refer them to the local areas in regards to those support options that are available. So there's lots of opportunities for people to be assessed and to enter these core and cluster units.
0: Is there any limit on the amount of time that someone can stay at one of these units?
1: Look, the units are crisis accommodation and ideally it's 3 months. But as we know with the crisis of housing that we're all experiencing at the moment, we often have people staying a little bit longer, but ideally it's that short-term stay so we can have people moving into these units, recovering, rebuilding, and then leaving into more longer-term stable accommodation.
0: Mm-hmm. We've talked about the fact that these units accommodate for pets. They're also inclusive buildings for people with a disability. Can you tell me about how that's been achieved?
1: Absolutely. As we all know, when we were building the core and clusters, accessibility is core to the design. And we recognise that domestic and family violence doesn't discriminate. And therefore, we have the refuges designed with maximum accessibility, ensuring our bathrooms and doorways and access points are easy to navigate for those with mobility concerns. And they're absolutely beautiful. I was there last week and those accessible units are just amazing. There's so much room for people to move around and feel safe there.
0: Yeah, it's just wonderful that these are ready. I understand they're ready, but they're not occupied yet. Is that correct, Maria?
1: Yeah, that's absolutely correct. We opened it last week, but there's just a few finishing touches for the support services to ensure that everything's right and ready for people to be moving in. So it shouldn't be too much longer, but they're there ready to go.
0: Wonderful. Excellent news. Thank you, Maria. I really appreciate your time this morning.
1: Thank you.
0: Maria Woods there is the Director at Services at Housing Plus, which is a social enterprise that's helping to run these units for people fleeing domestic violence. If that is you or someone that you know, 1-800-RESPECT is the national 24-hour sexual assault, family and domestic violence counselling line. That is 1-800-737-732. It is 6 minutes to 10. After the 10 o'clock news, we're going to be catching up with someone in our community. You might know her. Her name's Jen Edwards, who 3 years ago had a stroke, and she's reflecting on that anniversary and the fast action from her partner, which meant that she is still with us today. She's still able to speak to us about the experience because her partner was able to identify what had happened. So this will be really useful for us all to learn something. How do you recognise a stroke and act quickly to prevent any long-lasting damage? Jen Edwards joining us after 10 o'clock. And Mary Good, our roving reporter, is touring around the capital this week to all of the NAIDOC events. She'll be joining us from the parliamentary triangle in about 20-25 minutes time. This is the Beach Boys. I Get Around.

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2: We're about 2 minutes away from your next news update with Anna Vito. A few people have raised on the text line that Sting's Every Breath You Take is not an appropriate song to hear, particularly when we were discussing domestic violence. Many of you have pointed out it's obviously a song about stalking and partner ownership. I do apologise that song was played this morning, and you're right, I think this should be reviewed. I think the playlist should be reviewed. I will pass that up the chain, as it were. So thank you very much for your feedback, and apologies to anyone who felt offended by that song this morning. After 10 o'clock, we will be checking in with Jen Edwards on the 3-year anniversary of her experiencing a stroke. She very fortunately was able to be seen by medical professionals in record time, in fast time, because her partner picked up the signs that she was experiencing a stroke, even though she was in denial herself. And a little bit later on this morning, I don't know if you were at the Canberra Brave game at the AIS yesterday, but more than 1,100 teddy bears were thrown onto the ice. It was all done for a good cause. It would have been quite the spectacle. So if you were there, I'd love to hear what that experience was like for you, whether or not you brought along a teddy bear to chuck onto the ice. 0467 922 666. We're going to find out where all these teddy bears are going next. What was it all for? Why did this all happen? And in the meantime, let me know, do you prefer to take a taxi or a rideshare service? What is your preference and why? Uber will start accepting cash payments from the middle of this month. It's 10 o'clock.
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6: ABC News with Anna Vito. Officials in Ukraine say the capital Kyiv has come under a Russian missile attack, and residents could be trapped under rubble in a damaged residential building. It follows warnings from the Ukrainian President Volodymyr Zelensky that he'd received intelligence Russia was preparing for a massive attack against his country. He had told people to take care and pay close attention to any air warning sirens. Lawyers for a prominent Gaza doctor held by Israeli authorities for 18 months without charge say he's at risk of being killed behind bars. Middle East correspondent Matthew Doran reports.
7: Hussam Abu Safia was the head of the Kamal Adwan Hospital in Beit Lahia, northern Gaza, and became one of the public faces of the territory's medical system. But he was arrested in late December 2024, accused of being linked to Hamas, allegations his supporters have repeatedly rejected. His lawyer has revealed he almost didn't recognize Dr. Abu Safia during their last meeting, with his client experiencing severe head injuries, struggling to breathe and speak, and warning he believed he would die in prison. The Israel Prison Service has rejected the allegations but refused to specifically comment.